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1: PJ Glasser, Cordell Woodland here on BetMGM Tonight. We will have a football game in Tallahassee. Kickoff scheduled in about 25 minutes between the Seminoles and the Mustangs. At least we hope. We hope that the power continues to hold throughout the game. But we should be good. It's going to be a long night, though, Cordell, for us here on the East Coast. These college football games, man, if that thing kicks off 9:15, it's not going to end till like close to 1 in the morning.
2: 12:30. Yeah. At least it's something to kind of fall asleep to, I guess.
1: Sure.
2: Put on to wind the night down. I don't hate that. But definitely going to be a longer night than expected on this side.
1: No doubt. Some update on what's going on right now in Major League Baseball. Only the one game currently going on. We have two more to follow. Giants are up 1-0, and the RBI was Rafael Devers. So shout out to our guy Lee, who had Devers in going streaking, an RBI double for him. So off to a nice start there as we are 1-for-1 as a group. We still have Ellie.

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1: This is Keith from Lewis Jewelers, proud partner with U of M Athletics and the official jeweler of 1050 WTKA. 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We have you covered. We are where Ann Arbor gets engaged, Michigan fans. 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Go Blue.
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4: A better life with Dr. Sanjay Gupta.
5: You must know by now that healthy food and regular exercise can help keep your body young. But here's something that surprised me. New study out of the University College London found that engaging with arts and culture could slow biological aging by roughly the same amount. Researchers looked at more than 3,500 people and compared their chronological age, that's how many candles someone has on their cake, with their biological age, a measure of the body's condition down to the cellular level. People who regularly took part in the arts, visiting a museum, going to a concert or the theater, they tended to age more slowly. What's more, how often you do it, how many different kinds you try, that seems to matter. So go see that exhibit. Catch some live music. Get tickets to the show you're thinking about. It could benefit you in ways that you haven't even considered. I'm Dr. Sanjay Gupta, helping you live a better life.
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2: The science continues to stack up. Alcohol just is not great for us, even in small amounts. It's actually toxic to the body. Look, we literally use alcohol to disinfect. Regular drinking raises the risk of high blood pressure, a weaker immune system, and several cancers. One researcher framed the cancer risk this way. One drink is kind of like one cigarette, he said. Now here's the good news. A lot of the damage done by alcohol can be undone if you cut back early enough. Your immune system can rebound within a week. Then, some of the brain changes from drinking might start to recover within weeks to months. The key is not waiting so long that the damage becomes permanent. So if you've been looking for that nudge, that sign, that bit of encouragement to cut back, here you go. And I wish you luck. I'm Dr. Sanjay Gupta, helping you live a better life.
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6: The week one chaos of college football continued into Monday night. The matchup between FSU and SMU was delayed 9 minutes for a power outage. They basically played the game in the 1950s. Minimal light, minimal communication on the field, clock and replay issues. I honestly don't know why they continued to play the game. That's head-scratching. I'm Denton Day.
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21: He's not going to make it! Wolverines have won a national championship.
23: 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Yeah! For the second time, Michigan wins the national championship.
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0: Morning, Ann Arbor, Michigan. Happy Tuesday, everybody. It is Tuesday, September 8th, 2026. This is the Michigan Insider. 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A fun Tuesday in store for you here on the show. Coming up in a little bit, well, maybe this isn't so fun, but we will hear from Kyle Whittingham. He had his media availability yesterday, and he was asked a lot of questions, and obviously a lot about the quarterback position, about, well, just beyond that, and his answer to the quarterback position, don't want to panic, don't want to get ahead of ourselves. He's a big-time talent with his arm talent and his ability to run, and we're just going to stay the course for right now. But again, there does come a time for everybody at some point where you've got to look at maybe an alternative if you're not getting what you need. And he did say that Tommy Carr is getting some reps, like, what, about 20-ish percent? Maybe he's getting some reps with the ones. He's the only other quarterback, aside from Bryce, getting reps with the one. But really, it's full speed ahead, as is, and expecting, I know they're expecting to be a lot better in week two, and we hope they are a lot better in week two. So we'll hear from Kyle Whittingham coming up in just a little bit. After Kyle Whittingham, we will get to our OT with Denard session after we were done on the air at 10 o'clock and we handed things off to Anthony Bellino. We had our OT with Denard session like we do on the video stream, and we answer a bunch of questions, and then we bring those answers from Denard to you on Tuesday mornings, OT with Denard here on the Michigan Insider on the Big 1050 WTKA online at thebig1050.com. We will also get to the Townie Top 3 with Rich Reddy at around 8:45. Eric Adelson joins us for the 9 o'clock hour for his regular Tuesday edition here on the Michigan Insider on the Big 1050 WTKA online at thebig1050.com. I'm not stunned at all. I am not surprised at all. It's exactly what is expected and was expected. And by it, I mean the national reaction that on Monday, yesterday, they were still talking about this play. You have local reporters that are taking all the reactions from national people saying how Western got hosed and the Big Ten screwed Western and all this stuff. And they're all putting in articles and they're all wrong. You get Mike Pereira of the Fox, or maybe he's now the former Fox analyst who I don't think ever officiated in college, or at least he hasn't officiated in college in this century, saying things about how if it was in the NFL, it would have been done differently. Well, hate to break it to you, Mike, but it's not in the NFL. And this all could have been solved so quickly and so easily, and all the angst that everybody has, because of course, when Michigan's on the bright side of something or on the positive side of something, when Michigan benefits from something, it's got to be wrong. And so it's got to be bad. And that's the natural reaction from everybody on pretty much every network, or so it feels. But the fact is, NBC did Michigan dirty on Saturday night because they waited an hour, not waited, but they did not release in real time or right after when they had a chance in the moment to get the audio and video out about the clock and everything. NBC did Michigan dirty also by not explaining in the moment right away and over and over and over explaining how their clock is not the official clock. And then maybe they should just stop showing replays on TV at that point, because if they don't have the official clock and it's a timing issue, then we now know that that doesn't matter. Think about what college basketball has done. College basketball, to fix these clock issues, they have put tenths of a second on the clock. They have put the clock glowing, right? It lights up when the game is actually over, or when the period or a quarter is actually over. It lights up and a horn sounds. And so when that happens, when the light sounds and when the light goes off and the horn sounds and you see it all happen, that's why when they show the replays of a guy taking a shot at the last second before a shot clock, or before the end of a half or whatever, and they're showing it and they give you that full, they want a full court action shot, because the clock on the court is accurate down to the tenth of a second, and not just down to a tenth of a second, but also it lights up when it's officially over, so you can see the glow when the ball still in the hand or not. So it's harder to do that in football because the clocks are so far away from the action. But at the same time, I have a feeling we're going to more access to audio and video and conversations from the review, reviewing official, as far as, and also the on-field official. We're going to hear more of those conversations. We're going to see more of those conversations. And I think that we're going to have to, they're going to have to add tenths of a second. And they're going to not just add a tenth of a second, but also maybe do the lighting up of the scoreboard somehow. I don't know how they do it, because it's got to be, you want to have it in one camera angle. somehow you have to have a fixed camera angle that shows you the end zone. It's harder in football than it is in basketball. But the conversations just would not go away yesterday. And it's absurd because NBC and the Big Ten explained it, but it's apparently not good enough for most people. And so they want to keep the argument. The funny thing is, who's handled the best? Western Michigan. Now, in the moment, they were really mad. I get that. But starting on Sunday when they had their press conference, which probably was unnecessary, but it's still, they get their moment to keep chatting and get their, people are going to remember at the end of the year. If they're 11-1 and their one was that game, they're going to get a lot of benefits of the doubt. Probably rightfully so. Now, for Michigan, they've got to just rebound, put it behind you, and get all your work done and try to make that game against Northern Illinois that game against Western Michigan, what happened to Notre Dame against Northern Illinois a couple of years ago. They lost the second game of the year, and they eventually played for the national championship. You can rebound. The season's not over in theory, but a lot of work has to be done. But, man, it's just exhausting to watch these conversations that just don't stop. Because they're all wrong. Oh, how they got cheated and how this. No, the only thing that happened on Saturday night is NBC did not do a service to the fans. And NBC did not, and the Big Ten for that matter, did not do a service to Michigan. But they did not do a service to the fans by not showing and explaining in real time. And I think now maybe on the field, they've got to find a way to show something. Because if you're showing replays and clocks in the stadium, if you're showing replays on TV, you have to show what they're watching what the officials are watching. It happens in basketball. They say they're going to do it on Friday night games in Big Ten football. So why not all of them at this stage? Doesn't seem like it's that much more difficult to do. One extra mic, probably. Probably not even that. It's already everything's already wired. You don't need a camera guy on the. You don't need a cameraman on the official on the field. You just need to be able to see what they're seeing and hear what they're saying. And then we wouldn't get all these exhausting conversations that just do not go away, that absolutely do not go, have not gone away. I should say they will. Obviously, we'll be talking about some of this stuff all week long as we give each of our guests a chance to talk about what happened on Saturday and to get us ready for the matchup against Oklahoma, because I can't imagine that any of us expected to be spending this much time talking about, other than some, maybe some basic things to take away from it, that we were spending this much time about specifics from the Western Michigan game as we get ready for the next game. I just can't imagine that we were all expected to be spending this much time on it. Obviously, in this context, absolutely not. But here we are. So Michigan's got to find a way to put it behind us. Got to show up at the next game is the first step. Winning would be even better, but showing up would be a good first step against a really good opponent. The offense showing up in particular. Again, the defense seems pretty, they got worn down in the second half. They ended up being on the field way too often, way too long. They could not make that one big play at any course of the game to get a turnover to flip momentum. But in particular, the second half, they couldn't get off the field. Had the ball slammed down the throat. But some of that is they got worn down because they were on the field for so long. But that also is an indictment on the fact that we heard so much about the improvements in strength and conditioning. I'm not sure we saw the results of that on the field on Saturday night. So hopefully, again, all this is just a bad opener and you can turn the page and move on to the next. But that's more of a hope than an expectation based on what we saw in the first game. But it doesn't mean it can't happen, but it's more of a hope than an expectation. And the biggest difference, I don't have it in front of me, the biggest difference between 2024 Notre Dame and this team is, I believe, 2024 Notre Dame had an easier next game after they lost to Northern Illinois. Michigan obviously has a very difficult game after they just barely beat Western Michigan in this one on Saturday night. So coming up on Saturday at noon, 12:14 is the official kick time. Michigan and Oklahoma at the Big House. We get rolling at 3:30 with the Chapa On-Site Fuel and Countdown to Kickoff here on the Big 1050 WTKA, online at thebig1050.com. Huge game. It's going to be really fun to see a couple of blue bloods get out on the football field, but hopefully we get a much better performance out of Michigan than we saw from them against Oklahoma down in Norman last year, or what we saw for Michigan on Saturday at against Western Michigan. I have to say, I let everybody down because I gave I didn't give a lot of predictions for the season, but one of them I said was that the floor of the passing game for this season would be the ceiling from the passing game last year, and I was wrong. I thought it would be better in game one than it was. Now, obviously, a couple of things in that game were good, but for the most part, obviously, the passing game was not at the even at the where the ceiling was or even close to where the ceiling was last year. It looked closer to where the floor was last year. So I was wrong on that. I've spent a lot of time in the last few days thinking about that because it's very disappointing because the expectation of what we thought we'd be able to see or what we were going to see in game one, and we saw almost none of it. We saw J.G. Buchanan shine. That kid's a baller. We saw Dom Nichols really get after it. Not a perfect game from him, but a really good game from him. Terrific on the edge for the Maize Blue. Maybe the next in line to be that edge guy. You know, we've had a bunch of edge guys come through here. Maybe he's the next in that line. But way further behind in wall. Forget the forget the passing game. All the aspects of the offense way further behind than we expected going into the season. So very quickly, that's got to turn around in a hurry, and we will see if that in fact happens. Starting at 12:14 this coming Saturday, when the Wolverines play the Oklahoma Sooners in a battle of the Blue Bloods at Michigan Stadium. The week this week's rankings come out later on today, so we'll find out if Michigan's even still in the rankings. Oklahoma, I'm assuming, will still be right around 10, but I'll see where Michigan is if they're anywhere in the rankings. After a lot of people were watching that game on Saturday night, it was not a great night of football, so a lot of people saw what happened. And as the upset was brewing, more people turned it on. My guess is that NBC got a pretty good number for Saturday night. I haven't looked. I'm not sure I want to know because that's how many people watched the near debacle. Well, it was still a debacle. They just happened to win the debacle as opposed to losing the debacle. So there is that. We'll see how they rebound coming up on Saturday at 12:14. Of course, at 8 a.m., we get rolling with the Chap On-Site Fueling Countdown and Kickoff live from the Bud Light Feeders Lounge at Joe's Garage. I really tried to play that. Let's do that again. At Joe's Garage.
1: There we go.
0: And we want you to join us on Saturday for the Chap On-Site Fueling Countdown and Kickoff. We get rolling again at 8 a.m. And we want you to be there. 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

0: So Michigan survives. They move on. They are 1-0 on the football season. It was not easy. It was not pretty outside the first 5 minutes and 20 seconds and the last, what, second? But they do get the win. They move on. And it is time to get ready for the next game. While still looking back, obviously, at the Western Michigan game, what went right? Just a little bit. What went wrong? A fair amount. To discuss that and more, yesterday we had our weekly media availability to kick off Michigan football game week with the head coach. So yesterday we had a chance to hear from Michigan head coach Kyle Whittingham. Here is Kyle Whittingham from yesterday, now here on the Michigan Insider on the Big 1050 WTKA.
1: Coach, well, coaches always say the biggest improvement is week one to week two. How do you go about attacking that, and what are the things that you think are most readily fixable from Saturday?
2: Well, I agree with that adage. I think there is a lot of growth that takes place, a lot of learning in that first game. We had a lot to fix, obviously, you know, and particularly on the offensive side. Defensively, we actually played pretty well. I mean, we didn't give up much. 3.3 a play, which is awful for an offense, you know, 3.3 yards a play and less than 3 yards a carry. One thing we did not do defensively is get some takeaways. That's something that we got to do, get our offense some short field situations. But we have a lot to fix, you know, on the other side of the ball. Just execution-wise, sloppy penalties, you know, killed drives. And, you know, we 2 turnovers offensively, 3 overall. One was on the special teams. So we only had 10 possessions, which is a credit to Western Michigan. They had a game plan coming in to play keep away and keep our offense on the sideline and bleed the clock. And they did exactly that. And without our offense putting any points up, there was no reason for them to come, you know, get out of that. So they just were able to stay in that game plan for the entire game, which resulted in over 40 minutes of possession time for them. Under 20 for us, which is very lopsided. We only snapped the ball, I think, 48 times. And so a lot of our ineffectiveness on offense was because we're on the sidelines a bunch of the time. But even when we were out there, we weren't good enough on third down. Didn't run the ball well enough offensively. Just barely got over 100 yards, which is not indicative of a Jason Beck offense. And so we've got plenty to fix, and we'll go back to work today and show the players the film. They have Sunday off, so they haven't seen it with the coaches yet. I'm sure they've all watched it on their own, but we have no shortage of things to get accomplished this week, and it starts becoming more disciplined and better execution on the offense. That was, you know, just too many penalties that were just ignorant penalties.
3: Chris,
1: Coach, we heard about the improvement on the offensive line, but it didn't seem like those guys were gelling. What did you see on film?
2: Not bad. The offensive line didn't play bad. I've watched it 3 times now, the entire film, and they did not have a bad game. It wasn't a great game, but it wasn't bad. You know, we just, like I said, there were some big runs negated and a big throw or two negated from penalties. And pass protection was okay, 1 sack. We allowed the 1 sack. But I thought the offensive line, after watching it a few times, wasn't as big of a liability as I thought it was initially.
1: Then what was the issue to run the ball then, do you think?
2: Yeah, we weren't running very violent. You know, we got to be more violent in our runs. You know, sometimes we, instead of getting north-south, a little too much east-west going on. We need to be more north and south. That needs to be who we are.
3: We'll come over to the right, Tony.
4: Yeah. Hey, Kyle, just a few clarifying questions about Bryce. How, it's early in the season, people are going to get up and out. How firmly is he QB1?
2: He's our QB right now, you know, it's not something that's infinite. I mean, at some point, you know, we've got to turn a corner and we've got to see improvement, as we do with a bunch of stuff. We got to see improvement out of the coaches. And so it's not just on Bryce, but it's not just Bryce's job that is not absolutely set in concrete. Nobody's is. I mean, you got to perform week in and week out and become you know, somebody that we feel like is playing at a level that we can win with. And that goes far beyond Bryce. It goes throughout the whole team. And so it's what you've done lately is very important in football.
4: And then a couple on that. I think you said things like A+, and Jason Beck said he had like 13 of 13 good practices early on in this
2: fall. He did.
4: The last last two times we've seen him publicly, it hasn't looked like that. How would you explain that?
2: That is unfortunate and disappointing because we see him every day, and he's been very sharp all through fall camp. And so I don't have a great explanation right now other than we hope to see improvement between game one and game two in the live action. And you know, there's nobody, as I've said many times, that wants to be great more so than Bryce. And so we just got to keep going down that road and hope for improvement. And we got to do things coaching-wise to help him be more successful. And we learned a lot. You know, I'm not going to share that because it would be game plan type stuff. But we learned a lot in this past game about going forward, what we need to do.
3: In the front right here, Dennis.
5: Now, looking at Bryce Underwood, when you've looked at the film, what could you say about him going through the reads and progressions? Did he go to a break from spots?
2: We left a few things out there in both the run game and the throw game. In the run game, you know, the QB run read aspect of it weren't quite as sharp as we need to be, and we did have some things in the throw game that we could have had more production, and so that's an ongoing process. You know, his first game, live game in the Jason Beck offense, and so we're very confident that he'll continue to grow.
3: Over on the right here, Larry.
6: Is Corey Detmer on the field during the game?
2: Yes, he is.
6: Okay, and you guys have done so much to support Bryce. Like, what can you do different, or do you try to do what you think's worked? I mean, what do you do?
2: Just keep coaching him. You know, we got to keep coaching him up and repetition, and again, taking the offense in a direction, continuing to take the offense in the direction that fits his skill set best. And it's a learning process for us as well with Bryce. You know, learning more about him.
3: We'll go to the back there, Joel. Bryce certainly seems confident. He's like the pregame hype man when he's out there. He seems confident when he's talking to us. Just being able to at least come out with a win to end the game that way, how important is that for his confidence both out there and in here to be able to keep building and grow on those?
2: Well, it certainly helps, and it was a terrific throw he made. I mean, he was off balance and getting hit and still flicked it out there 60-plus yards, and so that was an outstanding effort on his part. And, of course, the catch that J.J. made. And you talk about bright spots, J.J. Buchanan was a huge bright spot on our team Saturday night. And would have six grabs for over 100 yards and obviously the game winner. But, you know, back to Bryce. He's a confident young man. He's got every tool. Every physical tool to succeed, and you know, the big arm, and he gave us some good runs. Like I said, came up with 40 or 50 rushing yards, and so you know, we just need to continue to coach him, and he needs to continue to work hard and study film and do all the things that excellent quarterbacks do.
3: Going back there again, Brad.
7: In the infinite possibilities of how week one could have gone for you as Michigan head coach, I don't even know if that ending was a needle in the haystack. Have you wrapped your head around the ending of that game, the aftermath, all of the discussion after it? Yeah, we were just on Monday. Have you even given yourself a moment to soak in everything?
2: A little bit, but mainly been studying the film, like I say, over and over, both sides of the ball and special teams as well. But it's certainly one that I'll never forget. I mean, it was, as dramatic of an ending as you could have possibly had. And nobody, as I said after the game, nobody's in the locker room hooting and hollering and celebrating because we know we didn't play very well. Now, I don't want to negate or downplay Western Michigan because they had a terrific game plan. They played well. They played outstanding and did exactly, played their game plans to the utmost. And so they're a good football team. I would guess they're the favorites to win the MAC and so forth. But still, no excuse for how we played. We got to play better.
7: If I could just follow up, how long did it take you to wind down and fall asleep Saturday?
2: Oh, geez. 5 in the morning? Yeah, 5 in the morning. Slept for a couple hours and right back in here at it, yeah.
3: On the front left, Anthony.
8: Yeah, I guess, what could you tell us about what you've seen from Oklahoma on film so far, and how much of last year's game is part of the game prep?
2: Yeah, well, last year's game is very applicable. I haven't seen a whole lot. I've been focused on our guys. You know, we'll dive in. The coordinators have already done a deep dive, and I'll dive in today to the Oklahoma team. But I can tell you right now, I've studied the personnel. They're very talented. Defensive line is outstanding. quarterback. You know, we did a really deep dive on him when he was at Washington State and went into the portal, because we would have liked to have had him at Utah. But it was very, you know, I haven't watched the game itself yet, but he's a dual threat, a guy that can beat you both ways. They got an outstanding receiver, game-breaking receiver, strong run game. Special teams are outstanding. Lou Groza Award winner for their place kicker and the all-SEC punter, so they're, and a kick returner that took one, 90 yards back last week for a touchdown. So they are very well, very talented in all three phases, and we got to work it out for us big time. And, yes, last year's game will be applicable. Yeah, but
3: we'll stay over on the left with Clayton.
7: It looked like you guys practiced yesterday. Is that something you normally do coming off of?
2: No, we did not practice yesterday. You have to get NC2A is the rules are you have to have one complete day off, and in our program, Sunday's the day off, so I'll be back in here. In fact, we'll be back in here in about an hour.
7: Yeah. Have you sensed that extra heightened sense of urgency from the players, I guess?
2: Absolutely. Yeah, that was very evident in the locker room. Leader stepped up. And had some good discussion in the locker room post-game. And it'll continue today in the team meeting. But we got to put this behind us. And, you know, don't lose sight of the fact that we won the game. We did win the game. And as frustrating as everybody feels. But we got a big challenge this week. And we can't, after the team meeting, it's in the rearview mirror. And like, everything is looking towards Oklahoma.
3: Over on the left, Ryan.
9: What drew you to hiring Coach Guilford, and what kind of stands out to him as a coach?
2: Well, Coach Guilford has done a great job with his corners. At BYU had done a great job. Jay Hill was the coordinator that we brought in, obviously, worked with Gennaro at BYU for 3-4 years. And so Jay was very emphatic that he was the right guy for the position. And so that's really how that kind of evolved.
9: And I know you said you guys didn't tackle that much during fall camp. Do you expect to do more physical stuff in game week practice?
2: We do blocking up the run game, yeah, because we weren't as violent. I said the offensive line wasn't poor, but we need to be more violent overall. The running backs starts there, but more finishing blocks. We got to finish the blocks better. And we will be ramping up the intensity in certain drills in practice. But as far as our tackling, we only missed 5 tackles, which is outstanding. There was 5 missed tackles in the game. And I've said before, if we can be in single digits, that's where we want to be. And you'll be in amongst the leaders in the country. And we only had 5 misses Saturday night. So another bright spot there.
3: Come over to the right here, Jordan.
10: Yeah, I know you talked about the offensive line and strong tackling. Was there anything else that jumped out, either positive or negative, when you watched the
2: game? I thought the pass defense was solid. We did get discombobulated a little bit in cover 2 with the under coverage. But you know, overall, the throw game didn't hurt us. The quarterback did have a high completion percentage, but not many yards. And so, as I mentioned, there was no explosive plays, which we term 20 yards or more, that we didn't give up one explosive. And not that they tried for a bunch of explosives, because that was not in the plan, but I thought we did a good job keeping things in front of us and making a few plays on the ball. It'd be nice again to come up with some turnovers and interceptions, primarily interceptions, statistically are much more damaging to a team that commits it than fumbles. You know, they have much more of an impact on the game.
3: In the front here, Drew.
11: Hey, Kyle. After that first drive in the first half, things really turn around in production for you guys. Are you blaming that and putting that more on failing to make adjustments on your offense, or more on what Western was doing to stop you guys?
2: I'm not blaming anybody, but I think Western deserves a lot of credit, because they did a nice job with their structures on defense. They didn't do anything different than what we'd seen on tape last year, and so it was not like anything caught us by surprise. A lot of movement, zone coverage, very little man coverage, you know, cover 2, some zone pressure with zone coverage behind it, and so there was really no surprises there. So they, you know, they just did a nice job, and they tackled well. You know, we broke a few tackles, but not nearly as many as I thought we would have had.
3: Austin?
12: Kyle, what did you make of the controversy around the clock decision? Did the explanation match up with your understanding of how that review process works?
2: Well, I guess they have this Hawkeye, is it called Hawkeye system? That I was unaware of that. But as I looked, I knew it was close. You know, when the ball sailed to the back of the end zone, I glanced up at the clock and it was just ticking to 0. And somebody had touched it. I didn't know who had touched it, but apparently it was a defender that was had already established out of bounds position. So I just, you know, used. I'm assuming they got it right. You know, they looked at it, and their technology that they have is very advanced, I guess. And I think everyone's fairly satisfied with the explanation. I am, and you know, I know. I think Western Michigan came out with a statement that, hey, you know, we're not gonna, you know, question this anymore. We, you know, they gave us a fairly transparent answer, and we'll move forward. So,
3: in the back right, Angelique.
13: Kyle, you mentioned it's not infinite for any starting position.
2: Correct.
13: But pertaining to quarterback, in your experience, how long do you give a quarterback to get his feet under him before you consider making a change, even if it's for a series of games?
2: Well, I don't want to put a timeline on it, but we've got to see progress, and we've got to see a level of play that is conducive to winning games. And you know, Bryce is still just what used to be a true sophomore. It's year two now, but so he is still early in his development. There's just no two ways around that. And he's got a new offense that he's assimilating this year. So in a way, it's a brand new start there. So don't want to panic. Don't want to. You know, get ahead of ourselves, and he's like I said, he's a big time talent, you know, with his arm talent and his ability to run, and we're just gonna stay the course for right now. But again, there does come a time for everybody at some point where you got to look at maybe an alternative if you're not getting what you need.
13: And following up, I mean, does Tommy Carr ever get reps with the ones?
2: He does, absolutely. No, not a lot. You know, our split is about 80-20. Getting the quarterback ready for a game, and that's pretty common. You know, that's not out of the ordinary. But Tommy is the only other quarterback that gets reps, so that's where we're at.
3: Just right in front of Angelique, Charles.
14: Yeah, what did you see from John and Rod in their first game back? And then can you provide an update on Hogan and Carter?
2: Yeah. Well, John Henry Daly, you're talking about? Yeah, John Henry, yeah. I thought John Henry played well. He's not at the peak of his game yet. He's still ramping up, but he played 51 snaps, I think, which is a pretty heavy load for coming off the injury that he did, but he was effective. Rod was effective. Probably played Rod maybe a few more snaps than we should have. We need to get him maybe a little less of a workload, but both of them contributed, and both of them really did a nice job overall. They graded out very well, both of them.
14: And then any update on Hogan and Carter?
2: Hogan, this week we're going to try to get him integrated back into practice, as well as Carter, those two guys, as well as Andrew Babalola. He should hopefully be out here in practice tomorrow. We'll see.
14: Cool, thanks.
2: Okay.
3: We're on the right. Aaron?
15: What did Tommy do to hold off the backup jump?
2: Just continue to what he was doing in spring. He was a good decision maker, very poised. Really is much more of an athletic runner than you would think just watching him. I mean, when he can make you miss. He's not doesn't have blazing speed, but he has the ability to make people miss. And he seems to be unflappable. You know, nothing really bothers the kid. He's very calm and collected, and you know, he's a guy that he's very intelligent, and he lives in the film room. There's not a time I walk by that quarterback room other than when he's supposed to be in class, because we go to class. But he studies film ad nauseum.
15: What's the balance going to be like this week, trying to fix the mistakes from Saturday and preparing for an opponent the caliber of Oklahoma?
2: Yeah, it kind of goes hand in hand. I mean, you're fixing mistakes as you go along, and obviously getting ready for a new scheme, a new defensive structure, different offensive attack, very dramatically different offensive attack, and so it's just all kind of rolled into one process: get better and get ready at the same time.
3: Three more questions. Start with John.
16: Yeah. Coach, I'm in town from Oklahoma.
2: Okay.
16: So I want to ask a couple of big picture questions. One, you're in, 30,000 foot kind of view, right? You're in Utah for so long, 30 years, whatever it was, and you come to Michigan and you see this place. This is my first time here. You see this place and what it looks like and everything that's they put into it, and then your second game is against Oklahoma. Just this magnitude and the history of this series. They've only played a couple of times, but it's okay. Just like the two of the biggest college football powers meeting in game two. Does that escape you? Because you're so focused on game planning and fixing the run game? That kind of
2: no, I think the magnitude is something that I appreciate and understand. And the bar's been raised to pretty much every area at Michigan, from my last stop. yeah, so, you know, high profile. This certainly is a high profile game. There's another big one. Was it Texas and somebody? Ohio State. I'm sorry. And so that wasn't a shot at Ohio State. But I do appreciate it and understand it. And that's comes with the territory. And that's, you know, you want to coach a big time ball. This is big time ball here.
16: And then I'm wondering if, on Brent Venables' angle, defensive genius, that whole thing. He's a fairly new head coach, but he's been a defensive coach for so long and been so many places where he's been so successful. Won national championships at Clemson and Oklahoma. Mm-hmm. When you're coaching at Utah all those years, are you having interactions with him? Do you guys get together on like a coach's convention and say, hey, do you see what Venables is doing at Kansas State? See what Venables is doing? I'm just wondering if those conversations come up.
2: Actually, Brent came out to visit us at Utah. About 3 years ago, it was after his first year. Is this year four or year three?
16: This is five.
2: Five, wow. Okay, so I believe it was 3 years ago when he came out and we shared ideas for several hours. Wow. And he wanted him, and he brought some of his staff members. And so got a lot of respect for him. Extremely intelligent, personable, charismatic. I mean, I was very impressed with him, and it surprises me not at all that he's taken the program and just done this since he's got there. It was a rough start, but he's now got it humming along.
16: Thank you.
3: Okay. Last question on the left there, John.
17: Over here. Limited offensive snaps, obviously, skews everything. Did you have a plan going in to use that much 6 and 7 O-line here in this first game? I don't know.
2: Yeah, it was. It was, and maybe we missed the mark with that. You know, that could have been, you know.
17: That was my next question. Yeah. What's the trade-off there?
2: Yeah, well, you get better protection, better pass protection. You can get your other four guys out with an extra O-lineman protecting, more physicality in the run game, you know, theoretically, you know, with that sixth O-lineman. And so that's something we utilized a lot last year. That's something that Jason Beck has utilized a lot in his career. We call it the rhino position, that sixth lineman. And so, yeah, that was part of the plan going in. And was the plan right on the money? Nope, it wasn't. But neither was our execution and some other things. You know, so it's never perfect. But in hindsight, probably would have attacked a little differently.
0: Michigan head coach Kyle Whittingham meeting with the media yesterday. Today we have a media availability with some players later on this evening. And then tomorrow we'll hear from a couple of assistant coaches as we get ready for Michigan's game number 2 of the season, which is Saturday at 12:14 at Michigan Stadium, Michigan versus Oklahoma, as the Battle of Blue Bloods will be here in Ann Arbor. So that was head coach Kyle Whittingham. On the other side of the break, OT with Shoelace, OT with Denard Robinson. We'll get to that coming up next as he answers a whole bunch of questions that the people had for him after our Monday morning quarterback session yesterday. So we'll get to OT with Shoelace on the other side of the break as we continue here on the Michigan Insider on the Big 1050 WTKA, online at the Big1050.com.
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7: 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It is now time for OT with Shoelace. Our Monday morning quarterback, Denard Robinson, brought to you by Golden Limousine. He joins us every Monday for the 9 o'clock hour, talking Michigan football, breaking down the quarterback play and more. And then he gets into answering your questions, the OT session, which we bring to you Tuesday mornings. And we have a new setup for the overtime session. We had a few technical issues right at the beginning to start out. We had a few things to get figured out, but we ended up having a great overtime session. And they started out during the technical difficulties part. They were talking about the protection that Bryce was receiving in game one, and that is where Denard picks up that conversation, talking about the offensive line, the protection, and more. So here is Denard talking offensive line and more now here on the Michigan Insider, OT with Shoelace on the Big 1050 WTKA.
8: They gave him a nice, they didn't give him the best pocket, but they gave him a good enough pocket for him to stand a little bit more than he did. Because I think I wrote down like four or five plays that he broke the pocket when he didn't have to. So I think that's the biggest thing. Learn how to trust his O-line and have that pocket presence.
9: But here's the next question for Lace, and we've kind of touched on this. We focus so much on Bryce because it's the Monday morning quarterback, but right. He was not the only issue with the offense.
8: No.
9: And so Chris Phillips, 1031, says, what are your thoughts on the offensive line's performance? A number of people have asked about
8: this. Here's the thing, man. We've been spoiled. The last 4 or 5 years, the run game has been our identity. And this year, it didn't, like, we can't say this year, but this first game, they didn't attack the O-line. We didn't say we're going to stick with the run. And that's one thing we did the last 4 or 5 years. We stuck with the run, and we made sure guys understood that we was going to run the ball first. I feel like we never...

0: never gave the O-line a chance to be that run attack offense. And I think that was the biggest thing. I think the O-line showed glimpses of being able to give the guys holes to run through, but they never really got a chance to actually, like, cement that. You know, I think that's the biggest thing. We got to figure out what kind of O-line we have, because having the ball for 19 minutes is not going to be it. It's not going to show you what kind of identity we have in the game of 60 minutes. Those guys had it for 40. We had it for 19. And so we never established the run. So when you have a game like how we had this past weekend, even though we won, we never got to establish what's our identity. And I think that's the biggest thing. The O-line never really got a chance to show if they're a smash mouth team or if they're a guy that you can drop back 30, 40 times a game. So,
1: all right, let's go ahead and get to another question. Adam Shepherdson, this plays into the offensive line. Lace, what did you see with our run game?
0: We didn't get a lot of movement off the ball. Like, normally I'm used to us least, when our running back hit the hole, he's at least getting 3 yards, 3 or 4 yards, you know. Like, that's the minimum, because our O-line is imposing their will on guys. Like, I'm used to our O-line imposing their will on guys, and that this Saturday we didn't see them impose their will on Western Michigan.
1: Did you feel like they were that Western was basically winning at the line of scrimmage physically, or was it the movement that was giving Michigan problems in your view?
0: I don't think they moved them a lot. They didn't move them around like we normally. We used to them moving it. Like, say for instance, we start on the 40. We used to our O-line moving them to the 43-yard line. You know what I'm saying? We used to them moving the guys to wherever we want them to go to. And we didn't see that. We didn't see that this game. Like, that was the thing that I like, me watching it. Like, think about the drive that we scored on, where he jumped over the pass. We didn't push those guys back. Normally, Blake could get one carry, and he'd go into the touchdown. That didn't happen on that drive. We had a play fake, and then he rolled out to try to get the touchdown, you know? And then the next time he jumped over the pile, like, we're not used to doing that. It's just, hey, hand the ball off, and we go get the ball and move the guys into the end zone. Like, we didn't do that this past Saturday.
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3: Cook & White Heating and Cooling Newsroom, I'm Renee Vitale. The Trump administration on Sunday filed another emergency appeal with the Supreme Court, asking the justices to allow strict restrictions on mail-in ballots to take effect ahead of upcoming elections. The legal filing urges the court to overturn lower court rulings that blocked rules requiring stricter voter identification and tighter deadlines for receiving absentee ballots. Opponents argue that the restrictions create unnecessary hurdles for voters, while administration officials maintain the measures are crucial for protecting election integrity. President Trump is promoting a controversial new map that would rename New Mexico as New America, a proposal drawing swift backlash from state leaders who call it disrespectful and historically illiterate. The idea surfaced during a recent political discussion about national identity and border policy, though it has no legal standing and would require congressional approval. Critics argue the move distracts from pressing issues like immigration and the economy, while supporters frame it as symbolic of a broader push to redefine the nation's future. And the U.S. Coast Guard has suspended its search for a 74-year-old Canadian man who fell overboard from a yacht in Lake St. Clair near Grosse Pointe Farms. The man went into the water Saturday evening as he and a woman aboard the 58-foot yacht were preparing to leave. Crews searched through the night and into Sunday, covering about 89 nautical miles with boats, a helicopter, and help from several local agencies. The man has not been found, and his identity has not been released. That's the latest from the Cook & White News Room. 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
2: I'm Ira Weintraub with the Santa Barbara Sports Update. The 1-0 and 16th-ranked Michigan football team will host 10th-ranked Oklahoma this Saturday at Michigan Stadium. Official kickoff time is at 12:14. 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Rutgers plays at Boston College at 7:30. Then also on Saturday, 6th-ranked Indiana hosts Howard at noon. 18th-ranked Penn State plays Temple in Philadelphia at noon. Purdue hosts Wake Forest at noon. Number 2 Oregon plays at Oklahoma State at noon Eastern time. Michigan State hosts Eastern Michigan at 3:30. 17th-ranked Washington hosts Utah State at 3:30 Eastern. Illinois hosts Duke at 3:30. Maryland plays at UConn at 3:30. Minnesota hosts Mississippi State at 3:30 Eastern. Nebraska hosts Bowling Green at 7 p.m. Eastern. Wisconsin hosts Western Illinois at 7:15 Eastern. UCLA hosts San Diego State at 7:15 Eastern. Number 1 Ohio State plays at number 5 Texas at 7:30 Eastern. 22nd ranked Iowa hosts Iowa State at 7:30 Eastern. 14th ranked USC hosts Louisiana at 11 p.m. Eastern time. 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
5: 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After 3 months of watching the Yankees offense wither into dust, Aaron Judge is finally back in the Bronx. Sidelined since late May with a broken rib, the captain's return couldn't come at a more crucial moment as New York scraps for playoff positioning down the stretch. Welcome back. I'm Drake Toll.
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16: 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We are where Ann Arbor gets engaged, Michigan fans. 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

0: 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It's now time to get back to more of our Overtime with Shoelace segment. More with Sam Webb and our Monday morning quarterback, Denard Robinson. He is brought to you by Golden Limousine. And the Overtime session continues right now here on the Michigan Insider on the Big 1050 WTKA.
1: Says, what are we supposed to do if it's more of the same this coming week? Meaning the performance from Bryce is like it was against Western Michigan. At what point do you give Bryce a break if it's simply not working?
2: See, this is a tough situation right here because you playing against a great, good opponent. And I'm not saying they're great. I don't know if Oklahoma is a national championship team, but they one of the guys that's going to compete in the – they might slip into the college football playoff. They could get in there. I could see them getting into it because they have a mature team. You got a mature quarterback. The quarterback been in what? How long he been in the league? In NCAA now?
1: Mateo's going into his
2: four
1: senior
2: or five,
1: season. This
2: right?
1: is four. It's year four. Yeah.
2: And so when you have a guy like that, like – that's a veteran guy. He's leading the team. He understands college football. And he automatically puts your team in the space of being in a college football playoff. So, like, with this game coming up, I mean, this team, they're gonna throw little things at Bryce that he's not used to. But he played them last year. So he has some familiarity with this team. So he should be ready to know what he's going to see and be ready to perform. And you're playing at home this time. You're not playing away this time. So I would like to see him take a bigger step than he had last year and from this past game. You've seen this your second time seeing this team. And so hopefully he could make the throws that he should have made last year and make the throws that we know he can make this game. So I feel like we got to give him a grace because, obviously, this is a great opponent. They got a good defense. They got a good front seven. And so you got to understand, like, we don't know what our O-line is right now. We don't know. We don't know the identity of our team right now.
1: Mm-hmm.
2: And so in order for us to even, like, I don't even know how to answer that question because we don't know our identity. We didn't have the ball enough. We didn't convert on third downs enough. We didn't, like, well, we had one, we was one for like eight or something like that before the last two, you know?
1: Yeah.
2: So, like, we was like. We
1: three
2: was,
1: for
2: like,
1: 10 for the game.
2: Uh-huh.
1: 3 for 10 for the game.
2: You get what I'm saying? Mm-hmm. Like, so, like, we was 1 for 8. And you cannot win games going 1 for 8 on third downs.
1: Right. All right. So, it's interesting as you try to get into a psyche. I don't know what works for Bryce. You know, in terms of your how calm you are as a player. Some guys need to be fired up to start the game. And that gets them calm. Other guys need to be laid back and relaxed. But this was one from Greg. GGCT1 on YouTube says, Bryce wasn't calm coming out of the tunnel. He's too hyped up. He needs to settle down and relax. He's getting tunnel vision. Do you think
2: I'm okay with tunnel vision, but I am not okay with you being too hyped. Like, that's one thing I always tell people. Like, I used to listen to Maxwell. I used to listen to slow music because, like, I'm serious. Because my body's already going. Like, my mind is already racing. Thinking about the plays I'm going to make. I need to calm my body down. I need to calm my mind down. So I got to listen to Maxwell. I got to listen to some slow stuff, like some Sade, some smooth stuff. You know what I'm saying? I got to be smooth because when I get on the field, I want to be smooth. I want to be smooth. Like, I gotta be sexy out there. I gotta be somebody that make everybody say, ooh. Like, I want you to gasp when you see me throwing the ball. You gasp when you see me running the ball. Like, I wanna be calm. So when I always tell people this, I always was calm when people was running at me because guess what? You run at full speed at me and I'm gonna just stop just an inch to make you miss. And so you gotta be calm. So, like, with him, he gotta learn how to manage his emotions.
1: This is a great point.
2: We talked about that.
1: Yeah, this leads to a question that I think is very important for you to address because you brought it up early.
2: Okay.
1: And it's something that I think he needs to be conscious of. So Jimmy Rich Jr. on Facebook, he says, Bryce is a captain. He's mm-hmm. a quarterback and he's a captain.
2: Right.
1: How does he keep the team united if the struggles continue?
2: He got to just, first of all, do not press. That's the number one thing. Stop pressing. Stop pressing to make a play. And, like, you watched him, and that's another thing I should have mentioned. It was a couple of plays that he broke the pocket and forced the ball downfield. The one that got tipped, it should have been an interception, mm-hmm. but the guy tipped it. He was out of bounds. He touched him. Like, don't force it. Make the plays that are going to come because you're a playmaker. He's a playmaker. Do not force plays. When you start pressing plays, when you start pressing, you start making bad plays. And every player that I know, every player, when they press to make plays, they end up making bad plays. They end up fumbling the ball. They end up throwing interceptions. They end up dropping the ball. So start pressing, relax, and make the plays. They might need to have Sade on the sideline and put it on his headphones a little bit and let him calm down and make plays. And I think the thing of him is just make plays and tell the guys, hey, we're okay. Let's make the play. We got another chance. It's now the time on the clock. And that's the thing that he's got to tell the guys, like, calm down. We got a lot of time on the clock. We can make plays.
1: So one of the things that we heard a lot, but think about things that we hear and you're looking to see a translation. So people are asking about Michigan's Rhino package. They put six offensive linemen on the field and say, let's get it. Is there any takeaways from their 6-0 line package?
2: Get on the center there all the time when you do it. Just get on the center and go smash them off. Like, if you're going to smash, like, do what we did when we played against Penn State. Go smash them. If you're going to put Rhino package in, go be Rhinos there. Mm-hmm. Rhinos, when Rhinos see, you don't want to be in front of a Rhino when a Rhino is ready to charge. That's what you got to be. You got to go smash guys. Let them know you run their ball and we're going to be more physical than you, because everybody talked about the strength staff. They did a great job of making these guys stronger. They feel bigger and stronger and faster. Go show it. Sure, because this weekend it didn't show. It didn't show that they was running the ball and they was going to push guys off the ball.
1: Yeah, so I said John Matipa's going into his fourth year. He's actually going into his fifth year.
2: And see, that's what I'm saying. So when you got a guy that's coming in, that's why I said, like, I knew he was an older guy. And so, like, when you have an older guy like that, like, Bryce is only year two. When you have a older guy, his experience is going to help him throughout the whole game. Mm-hmm. He's going to know, oh, I've been here before. I could calm down and get this done. And that's the thing with Bryce. I think he got to understand, like, hey, the play's going to come. Let's calm down and make the next play.
1: Yeah, so, Lama Bryant, this is an interesting way. He says, question for Sam and Denar. Was it a mistake for the coaching staff not to pay Justice Haynes $2-plus million to come back with Hyder coming to the team? Could Haynes have returned? Financially, I think it's like the NFL. I mean, how much money are you going to spend on one position? And the running backs were not the issue with the running game.
2: No, it was not. I don't think – I like Haynes. I like Justice Haynes, but – I didn't see him really kill it at Georgia Tech this weekend against Colorado. I didn't see him really, like, take off against – like, I'm okay with the guys that we have.
1: Yeah.
2: I'm okay with it. I like the guys that we have on the team. And I think you just got to put them in position. You got to let them guys catch rhythm. And I think that's the biggest thing. Let them get in rhythm.
1: Here's another one. This comes from – by the way, if you have questions for Lace, put them in. You Facebook and Twitter and X goers, but you know, most of the questions are coming from YouTube. But we'll get you. We give Facebook and X some love, too. So if you have questions there, we'll hit you up. But Ira Collier, 8773, says, Denar, do you think Michigan came in overconfident, looking past Western, and didn't show a lot because of next week's opponent? So did they keep some? Did they go vanilla?
2: And that's what I said earlier. I think they went a lot of vanilla, and they was thinking, hey, we got better athletes than these guys. And maybe the players, like the first half, I thought that's what it was. And I thought when the third quarter came, we was going to go down there and just, like, take it to them. And the third quarter came, and it was opposite. Western Michigan stopped us and stopped us and stopped us and stopped us and drove the field. They had a short field a couple of times. And the defense stood up. I love the defense, what they did this weekend. But yeah, it surprised me. I think they really did. It was vanilla, but at some point, you got to say we got to put these guys down.
1: Mm-hmm.
2: Like the Broncos got it. We got to put them down. Like it's a sad. We got to put them down. But they did not do it. And we won the game, but it was one of those games that we won, and I did not feel like we won the game.
1: So here is a really good key question: quarterback, former player. You've done some coaching as well.
2: Yep.
1: So this one comes from Brian Azar, I think is how you say this. Forgive me if I got that wrong. On YouTube, he says, my opinion, Bryce is having trouble slowing things down in his head. Can you teach this?
2: Oh, for sure. For sure. It's the reps. You got to have reps. It's reps on reps on reps on reps. And you could do reps with walkthrough. You got to throw these reps at him in all different phases, whether it's on the board, whether it's on the walkthrough, whether it's live practice, whether it's walk through before the game and watch it film. So he got to see it so many different ways, and you got to figure out how do he learn it. I don't know how he learned it. So, like, me personally, I was a guy that liked to sit on the field. Like, we could walk through it on the field. We could run the play a couple times. I'd be like, coach, run it back again. Let's run the play again. And then when we go to the film, we watch it, and he breaks it down on all levels. Hey, this is why we go here. This is this guy. This is what this guy's responsibility is. And then we get on the board. So once I learn how to get on the board and draw up plays and draw up defenses and what defense guy had what assignment, that's when it came to me. Mm-hmm. So when I got on the board and was able to draw it, I knew it was good for me. And thanks to Nick Sheridan, the OC at Michigan State, he was one of the guys that helped me understand the offense and understand what defense was doing. And I appreciate Nick Sheridan for that, because me being able to get on the board helped me being able to slow everything down for me.
1: All right, let's get back to the questions. This is the latest. Were you discouraged to see the team go crazy after the win versus Western? Or is that expected with an 18 to 23-year-old? Same thing with the crowd. How did you feel about that?
2: Man, Sam, I already told you my feelings on this, man. That game did not. We shouldn't have did that. As a former Michigan guy, as a forever Go Blue guy, I love the win. We won. I was excited. I jumped around at the house. I was excited about it, but it did not. We did not need to rush the field against Western Michigan. I'm sorry. Hats off to Western Michigan. They played a hell of a game. They did a thing. I mean, those guys fought hard. They deserved to win, but Michigan ended up winning. They had the 1 second left on the clock. But no, rushing the field, it kind of disappointed me. I'm not lying to you. Watching it and friends calling and texting me, I was like, yeah, I'm a little disappointed. We shouldn't have rushed the field. Mm-hmm. That's one of the ones that, me personally, I would have kind of like been ashamed. Like, we won the game, I would have been excited about winning the game, but I would have been like, we have a lot of work to do. Like, in my mind, I would have been like, we have a lot of work to do.
1: Yeah.
2: Because the game shouldn't have never went that far. It should have been a 1 point game.
1: Yeah, so I'm going to piggyback off of this question from John Morgan on Facebook. He says, I get the grace. However, sometimes a player needs to see a series from the sidelines, then reinsert him. Right now, he's not seeing the coverages in the game. He's got to slow himself down. Saturday will be a huge test. Concern, but not panic yet. And so he's talking about, how do you address these? Like, you know, you got to do something different, because what you've done to this point hasn't worked. So right. You got to address him a different way, is John's point. If he's struggling, some people say bench him. He says, hey, maybe we sit him for a series.
2: No.
1: My question to you, but there is one thing. You play for Borges, right? And you play for Rich Rod, for that matter.
2: Yes.
1: And these dudes, when it came to, like, I'm getting in your behind.
2: Yes.
1: I mean, they really got. Now, I don't know how these guys are, but whatever they were before this game, I wonder if there's a little more intensity.
2: It got to be a switch
1: after this game.
2: It got to be a switch. It got to be. You got to get into him. You got to go. You got to get into his mind. You got to understand what motivate him. You got to understand what he need. Like, you got to, like, after this game, we got to come. We might have to bring a psychiatrist in here. We might have to bring so many different people here to understand why and what do we need to do to help him out and get him where he needs to
1: go. I'm asking you that question, Lace, because, you know, Kyle Whittingham said something after the game. He's like, look, I like that we won because this would have been a horrible loss.
2: Right.
1: But I like that we won because now we can really get after them now. Because, like, when you lose a game, you got to be a little mindful of, hey, you don't want to break them and that kind of thing. He said, but now you can really break a foot off in them because they won the game, so they aren't going to be so fragile. Does that same logic apply to a quarterback, though, especially a quarterback who's been struggling some?
2: I mean, you got to get on them. Like, you can't, like, not saying you have to yell at him and scream at him, but you got to figure out how do you get to him. How can you get to him? Whether it's, A, every day we talk in, hey, you in this building from sun up to sundown. If you're not in class or study table, you're in here with us. Or you just in the building just learning ball. You gotta just buy in. I think that's the biggest thing. And the coach got to figure out how to bring it out of him. Like, how to slow things down for him. You got to figure it out.
1: Yeah.
2: You got to figure it out in a hurry.
1: Yeah. Steve Fugatti said, did we see a single screen all day? I don't recall See what? But we gonna see it this week.
2: Oh yeah, for sure.
1: We better. For sure. Because they coming.
2: Oh yeah, for sure. You gotta make them play honest. I think that's the biggest thing. They gonna be blitzing. You gotta make them play honest. And he's gonna have to make a couple throws downfield and be accurate with the ball, man. And not make these guys make acrobatic catches. He got the guys that could do it, but give these guys a chance and let them make those plays that they need to make.
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1: Did you ever see an example of a guy who was a great State Street player, struggled on Main Street, but then got it together, like, and then it started to look like State Street? Because Devin talks about this all the time, man. This dude was the best State Street player I ever seen, and
2: I've seen a lot of State Street players.
1: Yeah,
2: I've seen a lot of State Street players that became a great player. But I would say Amar Darbaugh, but he was a young guy. He was a freshman. So my senior, he was a freshman, and in practice, I would throw him the go ball, and he would run underneath it all the time. Mm-hmm. And, you know, you get in the game, the light get a little too big, but after that, he was great the second, third year. He did his thing. So, but I credit that to him being a freshman. So, like, I didn't say that, like I couldn't say that was the reason. It was just because he was a freshman. So, like, I couldn't say he was a State Street player because he was a freshman.
1: Mm-hmm. Grant Info, 5165. Is Al Borges going to analyze the offense this year as he signed for the 26th season? So, yes, Gorgeous Borges is back.
2: Gorgeous Borges is back.
1: He's watched this game 37 times already.
2: For sure.
1: So, we are going to be making a change on it as far as format is concerned. Vance is going to be on intermittently. He's not going to be on the whole season. Maybe a couple times. Maybe a couple weeks. Okay. He's going to come on because he's in. You know, his dad's 95. He said, "I got to spend some time with my dad this year. Mm-hmm. I'm not going to do it every single week." So in his place, we're going to have Ron English on.
2: Really?
1: So for defensive coordinator Ron. So we try to stay in the coordinators.
2: That's some good names right there.
1: What I'm going to do, as opposed to keeping the show separate, because for some reason these people just are more into offense than defense. I'm sure you would appreciate that, Lace.
2: For sure.
1: But we're going to put them on together. So we'll do a breakdown show with Al and Ron on at the same time.
2: Ooh.
1: Which will allow them to ask questions of each other.
2: That's a lot of ball knowledge.
1: Which, you know, I know some questions to ask, but I'm not going to know the questions to ask like a coordinator would, right? So it's going to take that, I think, to another level, have them on at the same time. We'll get Vance on from time to time as well, as he'll chime in, and we'll give you the analysis that you are accustomed to. Up to and including, not on an every week basis, because Al and I talked about it. It's like, you know, maybe we'll do a film breakdown with the telestrations heading into Big Ten season. Mm-hmm. Maybe again at the midway point. And if we do one more, maybe we'll do one before the Ohio State game. So we'll give you a few of the X's and O's breakdowns as well. So here is one. So do you think Bryce trusts his arm more than his read where he's forcing the ball?
2: Ooh. I think he did a lot of that last year. He did that a lot because he could zip the ball then, but he did a lot of that last year. I don't think he did that much this year.
1: Yeah, I think the play that we keep talking about, I can't remember, was it play 17? I think we give play numbers because we watch the tape with the play numbers. Mm. So that one wasn't one where I don't think the coverage was a factor.
2: The coverage wasn't a factor.
1: Yeah, he just said, "This is where I'm going with the ball."
2: I think that happened one time this game. They had a mesh concept with the tight end running over the ball. I can't think of the play number. I don't have the play number on my notes. But that was the one time he could have ran for the first down instead of stepping up and running to get the first down. It was like I think it was like third and like four or something, like 33, somewhere around there. And then he threw the ball to, I think it was JJ.
1: Yeah, you want my explanation to be the right one, right? It's not good.
2: Right.
1: Neither one is good, but it's better if he just said, "You know what, I'm throwing this ball here no matter what."
2: Right.
1: As opposed to, he didn't know what he was looking at.
2: Yeah.
1: You would rather it be him predetermining, "I'm going to go," because you can say, "Okay, hey man, you can't do that."
2: Right.
1: You can't do that.
2: Right.
1: You certainly can't do it against a better team.
2: No.
1: They'll pick that off. Like, read the coverage, go where the ball is.
2: That's what I'm saying. Oklahoma, that's pick six.
1: Yeah.
2: And like, if you think about it, the cover two corner picked the ball off right before half.
1: Mm-hmm.
2: He was trying to throw the out route, and he should have probably threw the whole shot or took the ball to the check down or something like that. But he threw the out route. That was a pick six right before the half. Yeah. If he didn't step out of bounds, that was a pick six right before the half.
1: Now, Kyle took that on the chin as the coaching staff. He said, that's on us. Now, to be clear.
2: I want to explain how that's.
1: To be clear, I understand when you're saying, look, with the coverage, how are you throwing that? Right. I hear what you're saying.
2: Right.
1: He's saying, we never should have called that play. Mm. We never should have called that play given the situation. He had near interceptions already in the game, right?
2: Mm-hmm.
1: Obviously, the one that would have been really catastrophic, the one with the safeties, like, and we're backed up against our own end zone. It's a minute left. Let's just get out of the half and regroup, is what he was saying. So we never should have called that play. He said, that's on us as a coaching staff.
2: Okay, I respect that. I respect it. You got it as a coach. I respect him as a coach because some coaches would throw him on the bus. But he did it. He did a good job. Like, hey, we should just took it to the half and let's lick our wounds and go back. But see, that's another thing. Did he forget? Like, he should have forgot that interception. He should have said, "All right, I'm done, and let's go this next drive. When we get the ball back, let's do our thing." It seemed like that pick kind of bothered him a little bit.
1: Yeah. So I'm.
2: It lingered.
1: I want to be careful not to overanalyze things, but I do want to bring this question up or this point up because people have talked about Bryce sitting by himself on the bench and that kind of thing at times, which I didn't really know. I'm watching the game. I don't really see the TV copy. And then when we watch film, I'm watching the coach's copy, right. So I don't really see what people see during the game. I don't know. I don't see this guy.
2: Did he have an iPad in his hand?
1: I don't know, but Adam Shepardson said, and I did see him celebrating. He said, Sam Elias, I was even more discouraged the way Bryce celebrated the win. He went away from the team and JJ and went to the bench and crowd. It makes me think he was saying, look at me, in a sense. Did you get that feeling?
2: Man, no. Now, granted, I don't think he should have celebrated like that because, to each his own. Like, I don't care how you celebrate. Y'all won the game. So emotions. But that game, you won a Western Michigan game. You should have been kind of like, all right, we got lucky, we won the game, cool, let's move forward. Like, I don't really care how he celebrated, as long as whatever he's thinking in his mind, like, hey, I gotta put work in. And he said it in the press conference. Mm-hmm. We got some work to do. And as long as he said, if he didn't say that, then I would have had a problem with how he celebrated. But at least he said, hey, we gotta put some work in. Mm-hmm. We gotta do better than what we did this.
1: And listen, man, I mean, what is your mindset like? I mean,
2: throwing the Hail Mary?
1: Well, I mean, I guess for me, it's like, dude, you got an unbelievable opportunity.
2: Right, right.
1: I mean, you got the win. It could be worse. Yes. You got the win. But, man, you want to really prove
2: right
1: that you are who you say you are, and you bounce back, you made these improvements, you put in. Guess with this team coming to town, man, this is an opportunity.
2: Now, this is the one, if you win on the last minute field goal, you rush the field.
1: Yeah.
2: Because it's worthy of it. Because this is the game. Because nobody's counting them in. Nobody, even the fan base right now at Michigan thinking they're going to win the game. So the only people that's really thinking, like, that really think, hey, we're going to win this game, is the people at Shebecker Hall.
1: And think about this. I mean, you're playing a team that you played last year.
2: Yes. Yes.
1: And a team that has some success doing certain things against you, they're going to do those things again,
2: sure.
1: Lace.
2: For sure.
1: So,
2: for sure.
1: I mean, you would think they're a really tough opponent, but it should give him some things to go on.
2: But that's what I said. That's what I thought. I think this game, you've seen this team before. And I love playing. When you play a team again and it's the same coaches, the same, like, you know the scheme. You know what you're getting. You know what you're going to get. Can you say, hey, you got me last year. This year, my year.
1: Mm-hmm.
2: I got to get you. I have to get you.
1: Yeah, man. I don't know where his mind is, but that's a way to look at it.
2: That's the way you got to look at it. It's like, you got me last year. And everybody, because you was the first test of my, everybody said, this is your first test of your college career. Yeah. And they took advantage of you. What you going to do this year, because everybody now is off of you. Everybody, so now anybody that ever believed in Bryce, they off the train right now.
1: Yeah, they are.
2: Who cares? Who cares?
1: Yeah, they are.
2: Who cares?
1: Yeah,
2: now.
1: I got to watch DG's podcast today.
2: they off the train already. So my thing is this. What you got to lose? At some point, he got to say, I'm the big bad wolf that everybody talk about, everybody point their fingers at, and I'm going to be that guy. And I don't care what you say, how you say it, but I'm going to play it. You hear me?
1: Mm-hmm.
2: That's how you got to do it. Like, forget everybody else. Like, man, forget it. Let's go.
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0: Big 1050 Big Ticket Giveaway once again is happening this week. 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I believe they are on like the 48-yard line, something like that. But the pair of tickets are being given away for the game this Saturday. 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Let's get to the conclusion of Overtime with Denard. Sam Webb and Denard answering your questions following yesterday's Monday Morning Quarterback session, which is brought to you by Golden Limousine. So here is the final part of OT with Denard here on the Michigan Insider on the Big 1050 WTKA.
1: TS313, you said got to bring psychiatrists in. Man, this is where my man G. Harden would have been so great.
2: He would have been perfect.
1: Rest in peace, Greg Harden.
2: Yep.
1: Need that type of game. Yeah, absolutely right. He was a... That was the dude.
2: I always tell people, man, how long you been playing this game? The game hasn't changed. The game hasn't changed. You've been playing for. I've been playing football since I was 5 years old. The game ain't never really changed. It's just got to a bigger stage. That's all.
1: I don't know that he's not. I don't even want to bring that up because I don't think how much he makes has anything to do with this. Just I've seen that tone in here. That theme be mentioned a couple of times, and I just don't.
2: He's not that type of kid. I give him that. Like, I've been around him. I've talked to him. I've been around him. He don't give the money made me, and I don't really care. No, he wants to be great. You can see it in him. He wants to be great. It's about like somebody just keep pushing him in the right direction, keep pulling him, and everybody just love on him. Let's get him right. Everybody in Shinbuck Hall, love him. Let's get him there. Let's take him to the finish line.
1: Yeah, so Jeremiah Roberts on YouTube says, do you think we should use an RPO game plan against Oklahoma's stingy defense? I think it might help Bryce settle down and be more confident.
2: Sure.
1: They had some RPOs in this last game.
2: They did. But I think he gotta tell them what type of RPOs he like.
1: Mm-hmm.
2: You can't and I tell people all the time, like when Borges didn't like RPO. We fought. And I'm like, hey, coach. Look here, I understand we West Coast. We West Coast offense. I said, but you gotta give me these. And he was like, all right. He wasn't stubborn enough to say, I'm not giving you what you don't like. He was like, all right, but what we're gonna do is go call it how I see it. That's okay.
1: So what were your favorite RBOs?
2: We'll do Seattle. Seattle with slants. Like I will do seams. All verts. And I'm just reading the linebacker, the safety. And with me, everybody, the safety's going to come up to me or the linebacker's going to chase me, and I'm popping it right over their heads like a pop pass. So, like, you run three verts or you run two verts in a slant, the slot defender going to have to make a decision whether he's going to take the vert or he's going to take the slant. So when I'm watching it, I'm watching it like it's easy. And when Borges seen how successful I was at it, he's like, all right, I got to put this in my offense because you too good at this.
1: Mm-hmm.
2: And I got to learn it. And I was teaching him. I taught him a little bit about it. And that's between me and Borges, whatever. But like those are things that he was not stubborn enough to say, I'm not gonna learn this. Mm-hmm. And what Bryce gonna have to tell him, like, hey, these are the RPOs I love. Let's put these in the game and let's run these. And I could throw this in my sleep. I've been doing this since I was in high school, or I've been doing this since last year, whatever. But that's why I told you those five plays he got to have in his arsenal.
1: Mm-hmm. All right. I agree with Lace. Got to get into his psyche and how he learns, which is, again, something that I mentioned earlier in the show, Lace. Like, they hadn't coached a game with him before.
2: No,
1: you don't
2: no.
1: know how he's gonna react, and they learned that we gotta have a layup package for this dude.
2: I said this to DG. I said this to one of the guys on the staff that I talked to. I told him, I said, hey, they gotta let him get hit in practice a little bit.
1: Mm.
2: I know that's crazy to say because he's a quarterback, but like If you listen to, I never listen to broadcasts, but I listened to it this past game just for a little bit because I normally listen to music because I don't like them judging my cloudiness of the game. So they talked about the quarterback at Western Michigan. I can't think of his name right now, the starter.
1: Mm-hmm.
2: He said last year, hey, I can't show you who I am because we're not getting tackled in practice. But I'm a better player when we have to get tackled. And he said, let's make a live practice and you'll see what I can show you who I am. And when that happens, you know, okay, I'm going to get hit. And you get used to getting hit. You build those calluses and you don't worry about it.

0: he never told me this.
1: Yes, he didn't tell you this. He got knocked out. And me and him was roommates, so I knew Devin, so I knew like how he talked and everything. So he got up and he looked at me, he said, He said, I guess this is welcome to college football, huh? I said, yes, welcome to college. I told you. I told you it's a different level. But that's the thing that I think Bryce needs to get used to getting hit and being that he's going to be able to take hits to a lot of people because he's so much bigger than everybody. And he's strong. He's a strong kid, got big lower body. And I think he got to get used to getting hit and taking it to guys.
0: You know, that's interesting because you talk about making – how do you make it translate? And this is what I mean – the whole thing that I've been trying to get from you and from anybody that I've been talking to about this is like, man, how do you get it to show? Like, I mean, obviously, he's practiced. He's been in the film room. There's a new coach. Is like, what do you do to make it translate?
1: I just told you. Let him get hit. Because now you – because that defense – when I watched the defense, oh, my God. They was flying to the ball. They were flying to the linebackers looked great. The safeties looked great. They was running to the ball. Now, sometimes their eyes got messed up a little bit with the nickels and stuff like that. But they was flying to the ball. We have a great speed on defense. Mm-hmm. Like, I was excited about seeing how the defense swarmed to the ball. So, if Bryce had to go against that in practice and run and get hit by those guys – when he get in the game, that's going to be easy. It's going to be easy for him. Mm-hmm. It's going to be easy for him. Yeah. And I think, but it's too late now because it's the fall now. So it's got to be in the spring. He got to get hit, got to get it in the spring. He can't do it in the fall camp because it's too close to the season.
0: Well, so you wouldn't let – so I guess at this point, though, especially with – not that you're looking to get anybody hurt, but you need an honest assessment of – what you see on the practice field is going to happen in the game. But so
1: you got to do it in the spring.
0: So you can't do it at all in the season?
1: Nah, because you run a risk. You run a risk of him getting hurt.
0: You run a risk of losing games.
1: Yeah, but see, as a coach, if you say, hey, we're going to go live, and that's one thing Coach did a good job of, Harbaugh did a good job of. He did a lot of live stuff in practice. He'll do some live stuff. If we felt like we wasn't physical enough, we doing live stuff. Mm-hmm. And so, but for a quarterback with him, he's going to have to run the ball. So you got to do that in spring because you don't want to run the risk of your main guy getting hurt.
0: Yeah, I get it. I just, man, to because of where they are and what the issue is, like he's clearly watching film. He's clearly doing all this, you know, with
1: everything
0: the coaches
1: right.
0: and
1: yeah.
0: doing extra throwing.
1: Everything right.
0: You know, working with the receivers, going to quarterback.
1: Right.
0: He's doing all of that already,
1: yes.
0: Lace.
1: Yes.
0: I mean, you can't do it harder.
1: Yeah, right.
0: You know,
1: right.
0: I mean, it's only 24 hours in a day.
1: So what you can do, like what you can do, and you probably do a lot of goal line stuff to let him get hit in the goal line situations and things like that. Like do like a 10-yard in. And let him get hit on that, but like you don't want to run the risk of that. Because, but the thing is, if he built his calluses in the spring, it would have helped him out more in the season. Right now, he got to build calluses of being hit and letting somebody hit him and a free runner hitting him and being able to get up. Like,
0: right,
1: that's the biggest thing. Like everybody could be a quarterback until they got to get up after a guy coming right down the middle and making a throw and getting punished and knowing you're gonna get punished.
0: Yeah. Somebody said Kyle Whittingham didn't sugarcoat anything at his press conference, saying Michigan's offense was awful. Listen.
1: Gotta be honest.
0: Hey, that's what he said, you know, in the press conference after the game. He was like, yeah, we didn't play well. And then he was like, hey, that interception on us coaches. We can't because it's a ridiculous play call. I was like, what that? Well, then, okay.
1: You gotta be honest.
0: I was like, whoa.
1: Because after that type of game, you have to be honest. Because now, guess what? If I could take the honest on myself, I could be honest with y'all, too. I could be honest with you guys, too, because if I'm not honest with myself, then how can I be honest with you? Because I put you in a bad situation, I'm going to take it. But now you got to be able to take what
0: right.
1: I say to you.
0: Right. Yeah, that's a great point, Lace. Like, all right, here, bad situation. But if I come at you and say, okay, I put you in a bad situation, and you made it worse, you got to take that.
1: Right.
0: You
1: right.
0: got to take that because I'm not putting it all on you as a player. But it comes a time where I know enough coaches who say, wait a minute, I'm only going to let things go so far because you know what they can do to me that they can't do to you? They can fire me.

0: True. So, but here's the thing. Players play better or harder for a coach that take the blame first and then blame you behind closed doors. Mm. Like, we have real conversations behind closed doors. But in public, I'm taking it. Like, I pay so much better when a guy, hey, the coach fell on the sword for me. And when we got to the real room and we got to the, and I seen, I'm like, oh, coach, you know that's on me, coach. And he'll be like, all right, now, I said it in the press conference, that was on me. But this, look at this, bro, you can't do this. This can't be it. I pay better for guys like that because now I know he'll fall on the sword for me. And I'm willing to fall on the sword for him, you know?
1: Yeah. Muhammad Abdallah on Facebook, I'm trying to get some of the Facebook folks in, says, guys, we have a new coach and new players, and honestly, we need to give them time this Saturday versus Okie. We'll prove it. Bryce needs to really prove himself. And yes, I'm off the Bryce train. I'm off the train with Bryce for now. But he said, you know, he's going to give him opportunity to prove it.
0: Oh, that quit, man. Like, I can't do it, man. Think about it. He was a freshman last year. He shouldn't have missed. Like, I didn't think he was going to be the starter. We thought we brought in a guy for Fresno, right?
1: Yeah.
0: To be the starter. He ended up getting hurt.
1: Mm-hmm.
0: And that happened. So, like, so now he's on his year two. And we're going to see what he do, man. I think we can't.
1: Yeah, so this is, you'll like this one better. Adam Shepherdson said, he'll improve because the way better coaching, Bryce will keep improving.
0: For sure. I ain't gonna say way better coaching because I wasn't in there. I'm not in there with any other coaches, so I can't say it's way better coaching. I'm off the coaching stuff. It's just how can he develop himself? Like, as him, he got to learn how to develop, and he got to learn what he needs to take and what he needs. You know what I'm saying? So, like, that's the biggest thing. And I think he got to find somebody to talk to help him understand what he needs.
1: We only got a couple more questions. And maybe we'll end with this one unless there is one that jumps out. Well, I wanted to address this real quick. DJ Sin City said, where was French? I mean, you got to say, where was Marsh? They didn't go, you can't even get to French before you get to Marsh.
0: Yeah.
1: The passing game just wasn't there.
0: It wasn't there. It wasn't there. I mean, you got French, you got Marsh, you got all those guys, yeah. and it didn't show up this weekend. Like, only JJ showed up this weekend.
1: Well, I mean, he was getting the targets.
0: Yeah, he got the targets.
1: He was getting the targets, so. Hopefully that gets spread around this week. But this leads us to the final one. Lama Bryant, Denard, what's the offensive game plan for winning against Oklahoma?
0: First of all, when you get a chance to throw the ball down the field, you got to make them pay. You have to make them pay. And then once you make them pay in the pass game, one of the two, I'm going to say this, you got to make them pay down the field because they're going to load the box. Because right now they said, you guys cannot throw the ball at all. And it showed against Western Michigan. So we're going to load the box up again, stop the run. So you got to make the throws downfield so you can loosen them up and let the run game do what it do.
1: Yeah, this is an important call. So you talk about you need to be real. You need to be real with Bryce. You need to talk to him a certain kind of way, maybe different than you was talking to him before.
0: Right.
1: Whether that's with some bass in your voice or... maybe it's with this kind of messaging. Ira Collier said, what do you think of this quote from Witt on Bryce? He's our quarterback right now. It's not something that's infinite. We need to see improvement.
0: Whoa. So Witt didn't say that, right?
1: Witt, that's from Coach Whittingham.
0: Whittingham said that when?
1: Today. Well, you know,
0: he was having
1: his press conference while when you went live with questions right when his press conference started. He said... he's our quarterback right now. It's not something that's infinite. We need to see improvement.
0: That is deep. That is after one game? Oh. I mean, but if that don't light a fire under your tail, if that don't light a fire, underneath you and say, hey, I could lose this job.
1: Mm-hmm.
0: Like, what are you willing to do to keep your job? Because Tom Brady didn't let... If I'm him, I would not let Carr get any of the one snaps. Like, I'm taking all the one snaps this week.
1: You say, hold up.
0: Hey, I got all these snaps. You can get him snaps. I'm being serious.
1: I hear you.
0: Because I told, like, Devin would get mad at me sometimes when I was playing. I'm like, hey, yo, no, I need to see this play again. And coach would be like, we only got this once. Hey, I don't care. I'm gonna take the time because it's mine. I'm the starter. Like, I need to run these reps. Well, what if you get hurt? No, I need to run these reps. He can get it afterwards, but no, I need to run this rep. I need to feel this. Tom Brady would not let guys get reps like this, bro. Mm-hmm. And not reps with my guys. So, like, you need to, like, what are you willing to do now? Now your job is on the line, bro.
1: Mm-hmm.
0: And don't press. Just make a play.
2: 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Coming up on the show, we still have the Townie Top 3 with Rich Reddy around 8:45. We have Eric Adelson joining us for the 9 o'clock hour, so all that and more still to come here on the Michigan Insider on the Big 1050 WTK, online at thebig1050.com.
3: 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I'm Renee Vitale. Iran says it struck an unmanned U.S. vessel entering the Strait of Hormuz on Sunday, a claim the Pentagon is calling a total lie as both sides trade accusations amid renewed fighting in the region. The report comes just a day after U.S. forces hit three Iranian oil tankers in response to Navy warships being targeted with ballistic missiles, a sharp escalation following weeks of a fragile ceasefire condition. Analysts warn that the latest claims highlight how quickly tensions are rising again along Iran's southern coast, where U.S. bombardments earlier in the week killed at least 5 people. With Labor Day now behind us, the unofficial kickoff to the November election is getting underway. President Trump's approval ratings are at an all-time low. Political analysts see this as a chance for Democrats to regain majorities in both chambers of Congress. Election experts say Democrats appear likely to succeed in the House, while control of the Senate is seen too close to call. There are also Democratic challenges that include a divide between the party's central and extreme leftist candidates. New figures reveal that federal immigration enforcement in Washtenaw County is significantly higher than previously understood, with ICE arrests more than doubling earlier local estimates. New analyzed federal data shows that agents have been increasingly active in the Ann Arbor and Ipsy areas, conducting targeted community enforcement actions alongside court and routine check-in detentions. Local immigrant advocate groups say that the revised numbers confirm growing community concerns over heightened surveillance and enforcement as federal authorities continue expanding operations across Southeast Michigan. That's the latest from the Cook and White Newsroom. 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
2: I'm Ira Weintraub with the St. Arbor Sports Update. The Tigers beat the Minnesota Twins 5-4 yesterday, opening their 3-game series at Comerica Park. Kevin McGonigal and Riley Green each hit a home run. The series continues tonight in the D. Detroit's Drew Anderson faces Minnesota's Dean Kramer. Tonight's coverage starts at 6:15 on the Big 1050 WTKA. The 2026-2027 NFL season kicks off tomorrow night when the reigning Super Bowl champion Seattle Seahawks host New England Patriots for an 8:20 Eastern Time kickoff in Seattle. The Lions kick off their regular season this Sunday when they host the New Orleans Saints for a 1 p.m. kickoff at Ford Field. The 1-0 and 16th-ranked Michigan football team will host 10th-ranked Oklahoma this Saturday at Michigan Stadium. Official kickoff time is 12:14. 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
5: 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I'm Drake Toll.
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0: back on Grill Michigan Insider on the Big 1050 WTKA, online at thebig1050.com. Sam Webb, Mr. Ira Weintraub on the other side. Ira, we are back to another great year of analysis. I really love how we've evolved over the years in terms of getting perspective on games. I call it checking our work. I mean, it's entertainment and information for the fans. It's also confirmation and education for us. And Will Heiniger and, of course, Denard were really, really strong yesterday. And we do the overtime session, which folks heard this morning here on the Big 1050 WTK. And during that session, Kyle Whittingham's press conference took place, and he made the comment that shaped the end of the show, where he says, look, Bryce is our quarterback right now, but it's not infinite. He needs to play better. This is after he talked about how awful they were offensively, which, you never want to have knee-jerk after the fact. I've learned this about coaches when I say they never want to have the knee-jerk, because you always see something on film that maybe you can't see live. But he saw the film, said we were awful. And then he said he made the point about the candid point about Bryce's job status. Now, for all the conversation that we've had about what ails him, I mean, whether he's staring receivers down, misreading coverage, or, he's rushed into happy feet. We can all have our varying views on what level of issue those are. I think we can agree. We can all agree that one of the issues, though, is that, man, the pressure gets to him. And it doesn't always get to him. It hasn't always gotten to him the same way. But certainly if he's playing poorly, the pressure mounts. Is it the pressure that the opponent is applying? Is it the pressure of the moment? Is it the pressure he puts on himself because of, oh, man, I'm struggling, and he's pressing? Or all of the above? I think that, personally, I think that is the biggest issue. And whatever other issues he has are exacerbated by that. So if you're his coach, if we see it, Ira, you start checking our work, it's a lot of things we said, they've said, okay, I feel pretty good that we're on point. If I can see that, if we can see that, they have to see that. They got to know that. I don't expect them to have known that to the level that they probably know it now, before they coach them in a game, but they know it now. So where am I going with this? So when Kyle in the press conference says, listen, it's now or this fork in the road moment. He's got to play better because the job is not his in perpetuity. So if he's already either pressing or in his head feeling the pressure, Ira, that's not going to lessen it. So it's not a surprising move, but it's. I guess I was a little surprised that it was this early, but hey, it is what it is. And why am I not totally surprised that he took that tact? Because after the game, I was talking to Borges, and Borges said, and by the way, we're doing the breakdown with the breakdowns are back. People ask me, are you going to do that? Yes, the breakdowns are back with Al Borges. Vance is only going to come on from time to time. His dad's 95. He said, I got to spend some more time with my dad this year. So can't do it every week, Sam. So in his place every week will be Ron English. So we will have 2 1/4 coordinators breaking down games this year. Right? But anyway, I was talking to Borges after games. Or after the game. And he said, listen, man, practice this week. You talk about a guy who would hate to see me walk in, because he said, I would be all over. You just don't understand. I would be fire and brimstone. And whatever the reaction was, the reaction would be. Yeah, because I gotta try to pull something out that hasn't been pulled out yet. And the sense of urgency has to be made very, very clear. This, look, a lot of the reasons that a lot of the issues that there were reasons for last year, second year become excuses. So there's this, we're at that inflection point, that transition, where not too young anymore, not inexperienced anymore. Hey, we got to get it. So there are no gloves on. So that makes what Kyle Whittier, I mean, it's almost like it's almost like he was channeling, or Whittingham and Borges were channeling each other telepathically, because that was, in essence, to me, what that press conference was. It was a message. And the way I take it is, man, if we don't see improvement, like, in a first, if he's struggling to the degree that against Oklahoma, that he struggled versus Oklahoma, I think we're going to see Tommy Carr in that game. No one's told me that, to be clear. No one has told me that. I'm just saying, if you believe, which they have to, that, hey, man, he was pressing. He is feeling. There's no way that you feel like this is going to lessen that. Now, it may jolt him even more and help him get on track. I mean, I think, you know, I don't think there's going to be any in between. It's not going to have no effect. It's either going to, you know, slap him upside the head and he's like, ah, man, let's get out of it. Or he's going to press even more and you're going to have someone else, you're going to see another quarterback behind center later in the game.
1: Sam, sometimes coaching is a lot like parenting, right? You try to tell your kid to clean your room and they don't listen. So you try to tell your kid to clean the room a different way. And then they didn't listen, and then you try to tell them a different way, and they don't listen. Finally, you just yell at the top of your lungs, clean your bleeping room, because they're not listening, and they get mad that you're yelling at them. But then what do? They respond. Like, one of those four ways, like, something's going to get through to your kid, right? And you hope you don't have to get to the I'm yelling at the kid part. And so the analogy is, that's the pulling the kid, right? You hope that it doesn't get to that you hope that all the different ways that you try to reach him to get him to break through that wall. Here's the other analogy. It's when Gracie learned, I'm sure it's like most kids, when Gracie learned how to ride a bike, she just kept relenting, right? You just pedal, pedal, pedal. Now she just stopped pedaling, you fall over. And then one time she just starts pedaling, and then she never stops pedaling again, right? And then you just get it. And he just needs to break through that wall of whatever is in the head of, you know, because he's got the skill set. So whatever is that, you just got to break through the wall, and you just hope it's now and not later, right? And that it happens sooner rather than later, that happens at all. But it has got to happen now. And that does kind of feel like what it looks like. But will it happen? To your point is, if it doesn't, it gets to that next part, which is then you have to try something different. It doesn't mean that trying something different is a permanent move either. Sometimes you try something different just to say, hey, we're giving a different look, and maybe why don't you watch it from the sideline for a moment and see what's going on, and then maybe you try to get, like, there are different ways to handle that too. It's not just we're going to the next guy and it's done.
0: Right. It could be, hey, maybe you need to watch. Maybe that'll help. You know, maybe you need to take a break from the game and then come back.
1: Yeah, something to settle down, whatever it might be. Yeah.
0: Yeah, it could be those things. I just know that, you know, this wasn't, to me, just a message, like to jolt him. This was
1: a plan.
0: Clear.
1: That was a plan. Like that's the plan. Like it's a plan. It's not a plan that they want to go to. It's almost like the break glass, but it's not an emergency. But it's not what they want to do. They want their quarterback that they have as their starting quarterback to do what he was talking about and what they've seen in practice. They want to see that breakthrough. But yeah, they're not going to just sit there. As you said, it's not infinite. You, at some point, I mean, what's the definition of insanity? If you do the same thing over and over again, expecting a different result. So we're trying. Well, they're going to try this. They're trying it a different way. Is their point? They're going to keep trying different things. But at some point, you have to try something dramatically different.
0: Well, you know, again, it was they have the realization that improvement isn't measured in practice. It's not.
1: No, and you and Denard really covered that because we've talked about it a lot over the years, but you and Denard really covered there are guys that are just State Street guys. And generally, you don't necessarily call them out, but guys that are just, man, that guy is great on things. I mean, I remember the guy, probably do remember the guy's name, but it doesn't matter. But I remember this guy's going to be the next great corner. And, like, the first play of the game when he put him out there, because he was the next great corner, he got burned. And I don't think he played again. Like, it's just sometimes guys are great on State Street and it doesn't translate.
0: Well, so I'm not saying this as a criticism. I'm just saying of names that I heard, a couple of names jump out at me. Names that I heard that they were unbelievable in practice. And I don't know if fans would even really remember them very much. This is not a criticism, but when I was in school, it was a dude named Grady Brooks. And they were like, they were like, oh, this dude is unbelievable. And think about all the people who were on the team at that time. This dude named Grady Brooks. When Devin and those guys were here, was a dude, I don't know if you remember Mike Cox.
1: Mm-hmm.
0: Mike Cox actually got
1: UMass or something?
0: Drink water in the NFL.
1: Yeah, and then he got the, I think he went to UMass and then the Rams.
0: I think he was with the Giants for a minute.
1: Could have been, yep.
0: Because he was just a phenomenal athlete. Ira, when I tell you, they talk like he was the best dude on the team. Best dude on the team. That's not a criticism. It makes the point that you can be absolutely telling the truth about how a player looks in practice. I think these guys are telling, Ira, I don't think that's coach speak. Oh, they lied to you. No, they didn't. There were too many people saying the same thing, including people who visited practice. You know, people visit practice, say, I don't know what the hell they're talking about. Then that's what, okay. Then he's like, oh, these dudes just see sunshine and rainbows everywhere. You know, maybe they see sunshine and rainbows a little bit more than they do now based on having game as a reference, but it wasn't all that. There are other people who visited practice saying the same thing. So then what's the issue then? It doesn't translate for a lot of guys. Doesn't translate. I mean, that is a hurdle, man. Especially, and this was a point that Denard made yesterday, which I wonder if you seriously consider this part, Ira. He said, man, if I was in the spring, if this was spring ball, he would be live some. He said, we were live in practice. And to me, man, you got to simulate the game pressure. Whether that's the pressure of being hit, the pressure of you. Listen, you aren't going to complete a pass when the whistle blows. You aren't going to complete a pass when you would be sacked. Like, no, you're getting sacked.
1: Like, we talked about it's beyond just like in, you know, a lot of years it was, you know, two-hand touch on the quarterback. But it's beyond that, right? It's like a halo around the quarterback so that if he throws, right, his hand, can't even hit a helmet. So I don't even know how you, even if you're like throwing pads at him so that they can't really hurt him or whatever, like I don't know how you truly simulate. And we were talking about that on the pregame show where that is something that was definitely one of my causes for concern because Tommy did see a little bit of live. Like they talked about that. They did make Tommy live a little bit because you have to have some live quarterback reps in practice for your defense and for some things that you're doing on offense. But that wasn't Bryce and so maybe you do have to do some of that.
0: But it's in season.
1: Right. And it's even harder to do it in season.
0: You can't do that in season. And I'm like, I don't know. At this point, I don't know. I mean, can you?
1: I think it might be you can't do it a lot in season. But I think that you might be able to on a Tuesday practice, you might do something a little bit different. And if it works, then next Tuesday you're doing the same thing. Right? Like it's... But if whatever they've been doing, or whatever they did last week was the first actual game week, but whatever they did last week, it has to be different. The preparation for him has to be different into trying to get him ready for game week, to be ready to go out there and feel all of it and not act poorly at times.
0: Yeah, yeah. That was something. I mean, this, what do we have? We're month 9 of Kyle Whittingham. This dude is candid. Like, he tells you how it is, whether it's about players or coaches even. So, yeah, that was more than a message. That was a plan that he was revealing, in my opinion. We got to get to a break. Back on the other side here on the Michigan Insider on the Big 1050 WTK online, thebig1050.com.
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13: We spend so much time worrying about social media in kids. But what about us adults? 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The lead author had a great way of putting it. He said connecting online instead of in person is like eating flavored apple cereal instead of a real apple. 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

0: 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Mr. Weintraub, it was great. The vibe in the lounge was great. Saturday is going to be outstanding this Saturday. No, I'm not telling people to pick up the phones just yet. But
1: not yet. I do have a request, though. Sam, I do have a request for this Saturday. I know the fans, the Dobbers are a little down because of how the performance was. But in the end, they won the game. We need the fans out early on Saturday. We need a vibe early. We need the energy early, not just in the lounge, but I think around town, but definitely in the lounge. We need everybody out early. So if you can come out early, if you win passes, we would love to see you out early. And I'll tell you right now, if you win passes this week and you come out really early, if you're there by 8 o'clock and you hang out for a while, we'll make sure you have passes to another lounge coming up in the near future. If you can get there early, we want you to be there early. We want some people in the lounge when we open the doors. It's one thing to open the doors at 3:30 in the afternoon. It's another thing to open them at 8 a.m. We want people in the lounge early there. So if you win, again, not yet. We haven't said anything yet.
0: Right.
1: But when it happens and we let you in, if you get there early, we will make note of it and we will make sure to get you passes for another game later in the season. So there's your incentive to come early on Saturday for the Chap on-site fueling countdown and kickoff live from the Bud Light Fitness Lounge at Joe's Garage. But no, we are not giving away the passes quite yet.
0: Just yet.
1: Not yet.
0: And look, working on, and I'm about 80% sure we're going to have
1: the finish line is
0: trying to lock down who they are.
1: Yeah, so the finish line is right there. Yeah. We've got some really, so saying this Saturday, you know, in addition to something that could be really fun and a really fun surprise for the fans that are in the lounge, we have obviously a lot to discuss on the show on Saturday, but there's something that I want to bring up that's relevant to the game on Saturday that, can you believe we're about to hit the 5-year anniversary of maybe one of the biggest coaching cycles ever, as far as like dominoes and et cetera. And obviously it's relevant because Brett Venables going to Oklahoma is a part of that coaching cycle. 2021, so in December, so coming up on 5 years, Lincoln Riley goes to USC and Brent Venables then goes to Oklahoma. We had, how about Brian Kelly to LSU and Marcus Freeman to Notre Dame?
0: You know, I have forgotten the sheer number of names that moved in that cycle, Ira.
1: Sam, how about Mario Cristobal to Miami, so Dan Lanning to Oregon? Like, I can keep going down. There's so many where there's the second one tied to it, too. It's not even just about the first. It's just not just one move, but it becomes two, becomes three. There was a massive overhaul in 2021. And some of those guys, Brian Kelly, Billy Napier, Brent Pry, they're not even at their jobs anymore.
0: That's crazy. That's crazy. You know, as you mentioned, Brian Kelly, I mean, you look at Bryce's situation. I'm sure maybe there are moments where, what if he had gone to LSU? It'd be the same thing. It'd be the same. Well, he would have sat last year. He would have, because Gary Nussmeier was the quarterback. He would have sat last year, but that means he'd be in a coaching transition. He'd be in a brand new coach, and going through that sort of transition just like he is now here at Michigan. So, yeah, it'll be interesting to see how things play out. At LSU, I guess after last week, now the question is, in this upcoming coaching cycle, we'll be talking about Dabo Sweeney being out. But that's a great reflection to have. Like, man, there were some massive names. This is a maker. I think this is make or break for Lincoln Riley.
1: I think you're absolutely right. I think that he's. It's interesting. The phrase would be hot seat. Did he find his allergy medication for defense? Like, did he find a way to, like, not be allergic to having his teams play defense? And when Danton Lynn was there, they were all right, like, relatively speaking. And actually, for Lincoln Riley, they were really good on defense, but they were all right, and he's gone. He brought in, Patterson, the former head coach at TCU, who has not been a coordinator in forever. It's an interesting choice. I will see, but that's definitely a hot seat. He has to win this year. There's no question. And there's already a little bit of buzz, not this a lot, but a little bit of buzz over UCLA. So, like, Sam, there was an article, I think it was Yahoo Sports. I can't remember who wrote it, but there was an article in August. And the article was basically, the premise was not necessarily that one team was better than the other, as that UCLA was a better team or had more talent, per se. Like, that wasn't a judgment of that at all, or they'd have a better record. But it was the conversation about going to both practices and just the feeling around both practices. One program, UCLA, has a ton of buzz. Mm-hmm. And the other program has so much pressure on it right now because they're the blue blood program in the city. They're the program that's supposed to be the traditional power, and they are consistently now at four losses, essentially, right? And they're consistently live, you know, short of where their expectations are. So to your point, yeah, it's like they, and even in a city that is dominated by NFL football and other things, and yeah, the USC program is under a very fine microscope this season.
0: Yeah, no doubt. No doubt. He's changed. Everything around him has changed, like literally. And so if it doesn't work now, they have an obvious and easy conclusion to draw from that. But to bring it back home, again, I feel like what we're saying about Lincoln Riley applies to Bryce in this game. That doesn't mean that it would be over. And I want to emphasize this point that you made in the last segment. You know, even if they got to the point where they're like, hey, we got to, you know, he needs a break. It wouldn't necessarily mean that it's permanent. That I don't think that part is laid out or etched in stone either. But I feel very strongly, Ira, you don't say what he said, what Kyle said, unless you're ready to make that move. When the time comes and that game, it's not the first sign of struggle. I mean, it has to be like we saw in this last game. Now, you know, they only had the ball one time in the third quarter. I mean, there were limited chances in the second half. So I also got to take that into account, too. There weren't as many opportunities in the second half to recover. But still, if you see the level of struggle that you saw in the first half, I think he is making it be known to everyone. Yeah, we're gonna try to get a jump start, have a catalyst come from somewhere else, and maybe the catalyst will be for Bryce. Maybe this will be the another way to try to reach him if putting it out there and putting the pressure on him this way doesn't work.
1: And he talked about something else that could also help be a catalyst, and it has nothing to do. I mean, it all has to do with Bryce. He's the quarterback, but the offensive line being, what was the word he used? I'm blanking on the word, but he used a word about being even more ferocious, right? Being just that much more, where it's not just about kind of making your block, but it's about driving your block and getting to the next level. And he said, going back, I guess the first watch, that they were all right. Because at the game, like, we were watching and there was no room for the running game, et cetera. And it's not that Bryce was underdressed the entirety of the game. He was only sacked once, but it wasn't like it was clean for as much as you'd like it to be. But he talked about it being that, and you get that out of the offensive line. If they're striking their blocks that much better, maybe you allow for some of the things that you're talking about to be a little bit easier for Bryce. Because right now for Bryce, it's not about the skills. It's about just getting everything else and just blocking it out and doing your thing.
0: Yeah, and to your point that you just made, which is really, really apt here. Look, for all the things that we're talking about with Bryce, it's because his position might change. But who's to say on the offensive line that if they aren't getting what they want, because you got options up there too.
1: Right. He rotated through the three guards and see which was the best. Maybe only two of them play, right? That kind of thing. If Babalola's practicing this week, maybe we'll see how soon he's available to play to do something. He definitely talked about maybe, or at least hinted at, maybe not doing Rhino nearly as much, because they went Rhino a ton, because that was something that they did a lot last year, going six O-linemen and doing that a lot. And maybe that's not something they need to be doing right now. He did sound like they had a lot of introspection as coaches right there. So what does that look like, and how does it play itself out? It ends up being talked about, bright, right? Sam, every conversation you have leading up to the season, every conversation you'll have this week, it always starts about quarterback. It's always about Bryce. Everything is about that. But it's always not just about, actually just about that. So, yeah, it's an important part of it. That was the biggest takeaway from yesterday, because that is a very open statement. But he also was pretty open about some other things that needed to be fixed up in a hurry, including handling the end of the first half the way they hit that last minute and a few other things. So hopefully they can get all those things cleaned up, because it's quarterback, it's offensive line, it's coaching, you know, game management, and it's tackling, it's forcing turnovers. We can go down the list, right?
0: Yeah, absolutely.
1: It was a one-point win over Western on a Hail Mary. There's a long list.
0: Yeah, I mean, that you weren't able to dominate them physically. That's not a Bryce thing. You weren't able to dominate Western Michigan physically. That's a problem. So, you know, hopefully they can fix that quick, fast, and in a hurry. We need to get to a break. Before we do, how about we welcome someone inside of...
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0: That is right, folks. 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

0: 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Sam Webb, Mr. Ira Weintraub on the other side, and you know what time it is. It is time for the Towny Top 3 with our good buddy, our good pal, our old friend, Rich Reddy. Rich, good morning. How are you?
1: Good morning. I think catching up a little this morning. You know, it's that post Labor Day morning. It's
2: Labor Day without a U, by the way.
1: Without a U,
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1: Without a U,
2: that's a different one.
1: It's a little chilly, out. So, yeah, getting up to speed.
0: The old bones. It's always great to have our man Rich Reddy back with us to break things down. But before we get into the fun of the Towny Top 3, we talk about the fun that can be had at the Ann Arbor District Library. So what's the latest and the greatest at AADL.org?
1: Heck yeah. This one's for everybody who already lives around here, or if you're going to be in town visiting for the game this weekend. Have you ever wondered what the chips sold at your favorite Asian markets taste like? Now, this is a wild experience. There are so many different flavors out there. So what we're doing is we're hosting ADL's Asian Chip Taste Test Friday, September 11th from 6 to 7 p.m. at the Downtown Library. You can sample a variety of potato chip flavors from Japan, Korea, and more. This is a Rich Reddy approved snack event. So you should show up, try all these different awesome flavors, and then see which ones you like, which ones you want to buy a whole bag of. So that's this Friday, September 11th, 6 to 7 p.m., Downtown Library, just blocks from the Big House.
0: You got to love what we get in the Towny Top 3, the Ann Arbor District Library, all the information, all the things at AADL.org. Rich, you have shifted my vision of what a library can, it can function. You used to just think it's just a place that you just go in and just get books. There's so much more.
1: So much more.
0: AADL.org.
1: Books and chips. It's wonderful. That's all I need. Books and chips. That makes my day.
0: Oh, man. So, again, more information at AADL.org. Now, Rich Reddy. It is time to move on to the Towny Top 3. So what do you have this week for the Towny Top 3?
1: All right. So Ira, let me know about something a well-informed listener emailed us about that I thought would make a good topic. So listener Josh Pollock wrote, if Sam really is a big LeVar Burton fan and truly a Tigers fan, then he must publicly acknowledge LeVar's starring turn as Ron LaFleur in One in a Million, the Ron LaFleur story. So do you know who Ron LaFleur is?

0: robbery, sentenced to 5 to 15 years in Jackson State Prison. So he's playing on the inmate baseball team and impresses a fellow inmate and with MLB connections, who organizes a favor and has his good friend Billy Martin, who's then managing the Tigers, to come visit in the prison and watch him play. Billy Martin saw talent. He organized for LaFleur to get a day pass, like a day parole, for a tryout with the Tigers. He does good enough that enables him to meet conditions for parole when the Tigers offer him a contract. And then he starts in Class A Midwest League with the Clinton Pilots, managed by Jim Leland. Then he moves up to Lakeland the next year, then AAA. And then in August of his second year with the Tigers, he's called up to the big leagues to make his debut and ends up playing 1,099 games in Major League Baseball with the Tigers, obviously the Expos, and the White Sox. Finishes.
1: Well, why obviously the Expos?
0: Well, because the Expos are smart. They're picking up around the floor. And because they appreciate speed. He finished his career, so 288 hitter, but with 455 steals, twice he led the league in stolen bases. We appreciate speed in Montreal.
2: I love that we can get Jim Leland, we can get Canada. Yeah. We got a lot of great references in this segment.
0: But back to Jordy LaForge. So 4 years after LaFleur debuted for the Big League Tigers, CBS aired One in a Million, the Ron LaFleur story, starring LeVar Burton as Ron LaFleur and Madge Sinclair as his mom. She played Eddie Murphy's mom in Coming to America.
1: Coming to America.
0: Was Belle Reynolds in Roots and was the voice of Simba's mom in The Lion King. And then that movie also featured the real-life Billy Martin.
2: I thought you were the king.
0: Playing himself. So apologies to Josh for our oversight. But Sam, while we're at it, how do you feel about a little bit more of a LeVar Burton deep dive?
1: Well, it's a great, great story. And I'm so interested that I'm going to try to find it. I wonder if it's at the Ann Arbor District Library.
0: I don't know if it's anywhere. I'm sure if you...
1: Okay. It's like playing in the Super Bowl and like your local, you know, your high school all-star game in the same year. You know, your alumni all-star game in the same year. No one's going to know you played in an all-star game that year because you were in the Super Bowl. He was Kunta Kinte.
0: It's true.
1: I mean, that's kind of a big role to kind of break around or break through. When you have another movie the same year. But anyway.
0: Well, and they Roots was out on, I know there were VHS of Roots. Like, I didn't watch Roots live when I was a youngster. I watched it on VHS.
1: I think we all did, Rich.
0: Yeah.
1: When did that movie come out? Like, 77?
0: 77.
2: By the way, just go to YouTube. One in a Million, the Ron LaFleur story. You're all set.
0: Boom. I hope it's got original commercials. I want original commercials. But here's a little bit more of a LeVar Burton.
2: I don't think there are any commercials. As I do a quick scan through, I don't think there's any commercials. That's even better.
0: It was theatrically released in Europe, apparently. I did see that. TV movie here in the States, but a theatrical release in Europe.
1: Okay.
0: So LeVardis Robert Martin Burton, born in Landstuhl, West Germany. I got West Virginia.
2: There's no Landstuhl.
0: Landstuhl, West Virginia. Mountain Mamas, in 1957. His dad was a photographer for the U.S. Army Signal Corps. His mom was a social worker and educator, and they moved to California as a kid, where he was raised by his mom, and he got into acting real young. And his first credits are at age 20 as Kunta Kinte in 1977. That was the big role. But he was also in some other films and TV, Looking for Mr. Goodbar with Diane Keaton, Richard Gere, Tom Berenger. And then he's in One in a Million, the Ron LaFleur story, along with dozens of films, TV, movies, TV series appearances. And in 1983, he becomes the host of and producer of a little known show called The Reading Rainbow. And he was part of that for 23 seasons until it went off the air in 2006. He got another big break in 1987 when he was cast as Lieutenant Commander Jordy LaForge.
2: LaForge. Was already halfway there.
0: Yep. In Star Trek The Next Generation. That ran from 87 to 1994. Then he's in some Star Trek.

0: Trek movies, 113 right. episodes of Captain Planet. He was on Captain Planet. Then dozens of other TV appearances in films and movies and voiceover work. And he wrote 4 books. He won a Grammy for spoken word album. He won a Peabody, a ton of Emmys, and he played MLK Jr. in the Will Smith film Ali. That's your man,
1: Jordy LaForge.
0: LaVardis Robert Martin Burton Jordy LaForge Kunta Kinte.
2: Ron LaFleur. Yeah, I'm gonna actually watch it now. So we'll see.
0: It sounds like a great story, like an awesome story. I had no idea who Ron LaFleur was, and that's a
2: and based
0: that's
2: a on really my quick scan on YouTube, when I say it's a hard watch, not the story part, but the quality of the footage might be kind of a hard watch.
1: Yeah, I hear you.
2: We're really spoiled with HD.
1: Thank you for the education. And who was the listener that?
2: That was from our buddy Josh. That was from our buddy Josh.
1: Oh, Josh. Josh in LA?
2: He's back here in Michigan now. Just moved back.
1: Okay, yeah.
0: Launchstuhl, West Virginia. Our fans in Launchstuhl, West Virginia.
2: I'm sure that's on the map somewhere. And if it's not, it will be after Rich is both Prime Minister of Canada and now apparently Governor of West Virginia. You know, if you're Governor of West Virginia, you can basically run the football program.
1: All right. Well, Rich, as always, my friend, appreciate your time. Have a great week. And we will talk to you again next week.
0: Thanks, guys.
1: And that was Rich Reddy with the Tony Top 3. For the rest of you, we got to get to a break. We'll come back on the other side and catch up with Eric Adelson. Stay tuned for that here on the Michigan Insider on the Big 1050 WTK online at the Big1050.com.
3: Cook and White Heating and Cooling Newsroom. I'm Renee Vitale. The war of the tariffs continues. Canadian officials say that they will enact retaliatory tariffs against the United States today. U.S. tariffs on some Canadian goods took effect last month after a potential deal between the two countries fell apart after weeks of negotiations. Both sides blame the other for the failure to reach an agreement. At least 5 people were killed and 5 others injured after an Amazon cargo Boeing 767 overran the runway while landing at Miami International Airport Sunday. The plane operated by 21 Air had arrived from San Juan, Puerto Rico when it left the runway and struck multiple vehicles on a nearby road before catching fire. 3 of the injured are in critical condition. The FAA and National Transportation Safety Board are investigating the cause of the crash. And Michigan is taking its first concrete steps toward changing how we pay for our roads. The state has allocated over $7.5 million to study and test a pay-per-mile road funding system set to begin pilot testing in 2027. Transportation officials say as drivers shift to electric vehicles and more fuel-efficient cars, traditional gas tax revenues are dropping, leaving a massive gap for highway and bridge repairs. The upcoming voluntary pilot program will explore options like odometer readings or vehicle integrated tracking to charge drivers based on miles driven rather than gallons pumped. Though state leaders say that the current fuel tax isn't going away anytime soon. That's the latest from the Cook and White newsroom. Cook and White, your trusted local carrier expert for over 85 years.
2: I'm Ira Weintraub with the Santa Barbara Sports Update. The 1-0 and 16th-ranked Michigan football team will host 10th-ranked Oklahoma this Saturday at Michigan Stadium. Official kickoff time is at 12:14. 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Rutgers plays at Boston College at 7:30. Then also on Saturday, 6th-ranked Indiana hosts Howard at noon. 18th-ranked Penn State plays Temple in Philadelphia at noon. Purdue hosts Wake Forest at noon. Number 2 Oregon plays at Oklahoma State at noon Eastern time. Michigan State hosts Eastern Michigan at 3:30. 17th-ranked Washington hosts Utah State at 3:30 Eastern. Illinois hosts Duke at 3:30. Maryland plays at UConn at 3:30. Minnesota hosts Mississippi State at 3:30 Eastern. Nebraska hosts Bowling Green at 7 p.m. Eastern. Wisconsin hosts Western Illinois at 7:15 Eastern. UCLA hosts San Diego State at 7:15 Eastern. Number 1 Ohio State plays at number 5 Texas at 7:30 Eastern. 22nd ranked Iowa hosts Iowa State at 7:30 Eastern. 14th ranked USC hosts Louisiana at 11 p.m. Eastern time. 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

0: 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Back with my man, Ira Weintraub. And, of course, Tuesdays in the 9 o'clock hour, we get a chance to catch up with our brother, Eric Adelson. EA, good morning. How are you?
1: Good morning, Sam. How are you?
0: I'm doing great, my man, and a lot better than I would have been had Michigan lost at the last second as opposed to winning. But that does not, as we've been saying, that does not make me feel any more at ease. I'm still uneasy, even if I'm happy with the outcome. So let's just dive right in, EA, or Eric Adelson, for those who don't know, but you should know by now, right? But EA, when you look back at that game, just give me your biggest takeaways from Michigan, Western Michigan, week one.
1: Well, the big wild card, the X factor for me going in was Bryce Underwood. Is he going to be better in year two? And he did not show any real progress. I was at the bowl game against Texas, and the Texas defenders were just waiting on him to throw those boundary passes. And Western watched that tape. And so that was really the first tell for me that there was not a there was not an improvement. Now, it is only week one. He didn't get the best offensive line help that he could have. But if that's your number one guy after an offseason with a new quarterback's coach and a new system and plenty of time to know exactly what you need to do, and you're still not able to do it, that is an alarm going off at Schembechler. And I give Kyle Whittingham credit because he was not defensive about it when he was asked about Bryce. I think this is important for the team, that there's accountability, that you don't just own this job, especially in this NIL era. I talked the morning after the game with Andrea, as most of you know, my wife covers college football. And I said, do you think that there's going to be some questions about who the quarterback should be? And she said, if you pay somebody like that kind of money, he's going to be the quarterback. And I said, I'm not so sure. And I think that what Kyle Whittingham responded was the right tone, that they want him to get better. They expect him to get better, but it's not, quote, infinite. And I think that that's a really good message to send to this week.
0: Yeah, and talking to other coaches before we heard from Kyle Whittingham and just getting their take, and they were all like, there is a level that you have to go to. However you get there, I'm just all in it. I am drilling him. Now, I'm not trying to make him quit or anything like that, but I'm making the sense of urgency be very apparent. And to me, that was one of my takeaways from Whittingham yesterday. Is like, look, yeah, he's the number one guy coming out of high school, and you mentioned the pay and all of those things. And yes, we've seen improvement in practice, but improvement is measured in games. And if we aren't getting it, what I took from that very, very clearly, I think this week, EA, if they see the kind of struggle that they saw against Western Michigan, I think we see Tommy Carr get some snaps. What say you?
1: Yeah, so this is perfectly imperfect in terms of a situation to address this, because I don't know what the line is, but I think that a lot of people expect Oklahoma to win this game. And if it turns into a game that Oklahoma wins in a lopsided fashion, it sort of gives everybody an excuse to look at Tommy Carr later in the game. Of course, if Bryce comes out gangbusters, he answers his own question. And so it's a situation where I think ideally for Michigan and Michigan fans that he's restored. He's learned. He's improved. And you see it. We'll see it in the first half. If we don't see it, it could get ugly. But that then gives Whittingham and the staff a chance to say, okay, you know, let's see what this this other guy can do against this vaunted top defense with speed to burn. So. I hate to say it's a good situation. It's not. It's a daunting situation. But if you're looking for answers, this is an optimal situation to find answers.
0: Yeah, I think you're absolutely right. And you're going to find a lot. I find out a lot about how he's wired, talking about Bryce from the coaching staff perspective. Because, you know, Kyle said something interesting after the game Saturday. He said, of course, the best thing about winning the game is winning. But he said, you know, the other thing that I really, really look to is that this really, that we won this game allows me to really, us to really get after these guys. He said, you know, when you lose a game like that, you got to be worried about that. Like, you still coach them hard, but you got to calibrate it. You got to be worried about damaging their psyche, and they might not come back from it. So he's paying attention to the psychology of coaching. And not to say that he totally disregarded that with Bryce, but to me, a lot of what's happening with him is mental. You know, the pressure getting to him. And this certainly doesn't lessen the pressure on him, EA. I mean, if anything, it adds to it, which gets back to my point. You don't, knowing what he knows as a coach, you don't say what he said unless you are ready to, if he doesn't respond to it the way that you want him to, unless you're ready to make some dramatic kind of change.
1: Right, and the sense I got just from that press conference, and also appreciation to the reporters who asked the right questions and got those answers. But the sense I got was basically like, hey, I wasn't here. I didn't pay him $10 million. I'm here to win, and I'm towards the end of my career, and I want to win right now. And I think that that's something that is important and appreciated. I would think in the fan base, something I appreciate too. And I just think that in general, in sports, if anybody has a free pass, it just sort of leaks through the team in a bad way. So the psychology though, Sam, is really interesting because to me, I think that what Bryce needs to do, I hate to say manage the game, but just take what's there. I think he probably feels like I'm the guy, I'm the captain. I'm coming into year two. I got to show out. And I'm sure the NFL is on his mind, and I'm sure everyone in this generation wants highlights. So the key is to go out there and say, you know what? I'm just going to give what is available. I'm going to get what's available. I'm going to get something that helps the team. And I'm not going to try to win the game by myself. If he can have that mindset, then the big plays will come. He's that talented. He's that good. And as we saw, in the ideal way, we saw that even in a game where he's just bad, he has the talent to win a game in one play. And so if it's framed to him that way, say, listen, it wasn't good at all. We both know it wasn't good at all. But if you just rely on the talent you have and be smart, there will be an ability to win the game in one or two plays. Make sure those one or two plays are there for you and so that you can get them rather than every play has to be the highlight. If he has that mindset, it'd be a lot different.
0: Yeah, it very well could be. Speaking of the last second, I'm curious your reaction to Michigan getting that last second play. Do you think that was legit? What do you make of the Big Ten's explanation about what occurred?
1: Well, it really should be synced. I mean, I understand that the nuance of the game clock and the game clock and the TV clock are a little bit different, and I get that. But I grew up in the hockey world, and the light goes on at the end of the period, and that's it. And so I know we're in a world where split seconds are different on TV versus in real life, but it should not be that way. I appreciate that how Western responded. I mean, this could have spiraled into something much worse, I think, that if they didn't respond that way. But it also kind of raises an eyebrow for me wondering if Western's like, listen, if we complain about this, we might not get invited back. And that's something that worries me because I want honesty. I want people to feel like they can say what's truly on their mind rather than I'm constantly worried about the dollars that I'm losing if I say the truth. I think the lion's share, maybe all of the blame goes to the Big Ten. It really shouldn't be this way. But I'm not a conspiracy theorist, so I'm almost never going to buy into this idea that somebody made a call or bag of money or whatever. It's just poorly organized. And this is a football issue too. I mean, we still have the chain gang when we have GPS in the footballs. There's still a problem with, like, this is the way we've always done it, and this is the technology we have. We could do better. We should do better. But football, the story of football is just like kind of dragging into modernity. And this is another example.
0: Yeah. You know, they actually showed it. You know, if they hadn't been able to actually demonstrate what exactly occurred, then I think it would be, maybe the conspiracy theories would be able to gain more legitimate traction. But at this point, I think the conspiracy theories have been exposed as just that. Michigan took advantage of the lucky bounce, to say the least. I mean, the guy, if he mistimes his jump and doesn't touch the ball or jumps a step closer, the game's over. So sometimes the football guys are smiling on you. So Michigan wins that game, EA. We're talking to Eric Adelson this morning here on the Michigan Insider on the Big 1050 WTK, online at thebig1050.com. But as I mentioned, it does not ease the concerns. I mean, man, you know, all the issues that they had, of which Bryce was just one, could really be exposed in a major way if Michigan doesn't improve heading into this game versus Oklahoma. So give me your list of concerns coming out of the game, and now frame the matchup given what you've seen from both teams.
1: Well, I do want to say some good things. I thought that it was like 3.3 yards per play that the defense allowed. If Bryce was even half as good as he could be, I think that there would be a lot more optimism in Ann Arbor. Now, Western is not Oklahoma. But they're a good team. And I thought the defense was good. The offense is, I think so much of it goes on the ability to of the quarterback to move the football and move it consistently and not make turnovers. So I will start answering your question by saying ball possession is the most important thing, and I'm not just saying that from a Bryce Underwood perspective. The defense has to turn the ball over. It's not just slowing down Oklahoma. It's not just being sound. You have to make plays that change the game. If you want to win this game, you got to hold on to the ball on the offensive side of the ball, and then you've got to force sudden change on the defensive side of the ball, because 3.3 yards allowed is not going to happen again at Oklahoma. It's just not. But even if it is successful on the defensive side of the ball, Oklahoma is going to wear you down. They are so much faster than Western. They're faster than anybody has, a lot of the players have seen. They're Texas level fast, and Texas wore Michigan down at the end. Even if it was a close game, Bryce was very good for most of the game. At the end, it was just kind of like the last punch from Arch Manning, and those speedsters got him. And so you have to basically, I think that that's the number one concern for me. I think the offensive line, I think it'll be a little bit better. I am concerned overall with the offensive line, the protection. Bryce is certainly concerned. We've talked about that. I know you guys have talked about that. I know you and Shoelace talked about that. And also I would say, and this is echoing what Denard said, you gotta be able to run the ball effectively. And we didn't see enough of that, but I think that weaves right in with a Bryce concern, because again, if he's controlling the offense, controlling the ball, taking 3 or 4 yards on first down, 3 or 4 more on second down, I think that will help the running game move in the second half. So I would say those are my overall concerns. And I don't want to just put everything on the players. I mean, the coaching has to be better too.
0: Yeah.
1: It is the first game for them, but there really didn't seem to be a lot of value added from the coaching staff this weekend. It seemed like they didn't really have answers for what Western was prepared. Western was sound. Western was physical. And it didn't really feel like the coaches had an answer for that. they have to have an answer for Oklahoma.
0: Yeah, that's fair. I mean, Kyle said after the game, he said play calling, one call in particular, he said, let's not put all this on Bryce. He said his interception, for as much as you can talk about what he did wrong on that play, read, throw, whatever, we never should have made that call. He said that was a ridiculous call in that situation. I mean, this is he's talking about his own staff at that point. So he was very, very willing to take accountability from the coaching staff because for me, I mean, two things that I expected that really didn't manifest. I had built into my equation this season, what do they do if Bryce struggles? Well, I know one thing, they'll at least be able to impose their will and run the football. Well, you know, the plan for if Bryce struggles certainly didn't manifest, and they certainly weren't able to impose their will as obviously one of those remedies, one of those, you know, plan Bs. And so those are two things that they got to have ready. Like if Bryce struggles, what's your alternative? How can you still be effective? Maybe that's changing the quarterback. And then, of course, up front, offensive line-wise, man, they got to be a lot better there too, EA.
1: Yeah, and again, I appreciate what Whittingham said. He said it didn't look like a Jason Beck offense. I mean, that's calling out your own staff and challenging your own staff. And maybe I'm biased because I'm media and I always want like honesty rather than coach speak. But it's true. It wasn't the usual coach speak. Well, we have to do better, and that starts with me. I mean, yes, that is true. But when you say that, it just kind of feels like something that you're programmed to say. And then the way he said it was just seemed real. It seemed genuine and authentic. And it had the backup of being very credible. It didn't look like any kind of special offense that everyone was ballyhooing all summer. But the offensive line, I have to say that even though I'm hearing probably the second or third most concerns about the offensive line, I put that lower on my list because that's always going to come last. I mean, unless you have a returning group that's cohesive, the offensive line is going to be the last to gel. It's just not reasonable to think that the offensive line is going to be gangbusters in week one or week two or really any time in September. This is the month where you have the good weather, where you can take advantage of playmakers, where you can take advantage of speed and can take advantage of health. And to me, that's not really the responsibility of the offensive line as much as people are saying. I think that, you know, the skill guy's got to be skill. And again, Whittingham said that too.
0: Yeah, no doubt about it. So rubber meets the road. You kind of feel like it, you know, the season opener is when the rubber meets the road. But boy, this is, you talk about a real opportunity to see exactly where and who you are. That's this week against Oklahoma. EA, so going to be a very, very interesting watch, to say the least. You know, there have been some similar watches already. One of those took place down south last weekend, LSU and Clemson. You know, as we start jumping around the college football world, EA, what are the sort of the early kind of games of significance that had more meaning than just the game itself? I feel like that was the case in that game for the Dabo Swinney era. Am I being overdramatic? Am I making too much of that, the outcome of that game? What do you think there?
1: Yeah, so no, I'm going to speak for myself. You know, Andrea, she covers the ACC. She's an expert. We disagree a little bit on this. This is my personal opinion. I just think that the error that Dabo made was during the COVID era. He just sort of didn't read the room. I didn't feel that he showed inflexibility. And it's not just the portal. It's not just the NIL. It's just the kind of, that was an era where coaches need to understand that players, specifically black players, need to be heard. Doesn't necessarily mean to be major changes, but just need to be heard. And the my way or the highway thing, through all of this decade, I think is now coming home to roost with Dabo. And I just don't think that he was able to adapt, and we're seeing it. Because LSU, I mean, you can say anything you want about LSU and Lane and be right. But he and LSU are willing to be flexible and do something different and adapt to what's out there. And I think that that's a huge reflection of what happened on Saturday. LSU is a modern team, and they're rolling. Even if you can't stand to do it, it's obvious. And Clemson is behind the times. Dabo, to his credit, brought in not only the quarterbacks with Taj Boyd and Deshaun Watson and Trevor Lawrence. He just hasn't brought in any similar. But his assistants, he lost Jeff Scott. He was a wide receiver whisperer. They just have not replaced Jeff Scott. Tony Elliott, who is doing incredible things already at Virginia, they did not replace him. So he hasn't been able to adapt and shift. And Venables, yeah. Yeah, timely, right? Venables. So those are three really elite assistants that they just didn't replace. And I think in some ways Dabo felt like, well, this is how I do it. Bring your own guts. Well, they didn't bring their own anything against LSU. And that, I know it's one game, and he is a good coach, and he has a great motivational character, but the old Clemson would never have gotten blown out like that, and they did. And they're an also-ran in the ACC, if you ask me.
0: Oh, yeah. Yeah, it was made abundantly clear. And so you wonder how this is going to look as they move through the season, because everyone around Clemson has to see it now. Like, this is not going to get better. you've had years, you know, where the decline has been steady, you know, and there's been no plan that he's put forth that's brought it back. You know, for Jim Harbaugh, he got to that point where, okay, and this was after COVID. You could easily use COVID as an excuse, but man, he made key changes and it improved right now. And there have been several opportunities for Dabo Swinney to make a similar move, and he just has not been able to make the right one. That's not going to get better for Clemson. Meanwhile, you mentioned Lane, and we'll get this will be the last one before the break. This is one of the most intriguing stories I've seen in college football. A coach, a university, a state government in open defiance of its league being and it's the SEC, not just some also ran, and college football, and ready to go to war with them. Now they, you know, there was a brief sort of truce. They didn't play the pro guys in this first week. But yeah, that doesn't mean that it's always going to be that way. And they are just like, we're going to do what the courts tell us we could do, and forget what the rest of you people at the leagues and the coaches and the AD, forget what you say. We're going to do what the law says we can do moving forward. So I'm curious what you think of this stalemate and who you think is going to win it ultimately.
1: Fascinating. And it does relate to COVID in my mind, because when COVID happened, when the lockdown happened, the SEC closed ranks. All the ADs got it together on a conference call and said, this is how we're going to handle it. And they were very unified as a group. Meanwhile, the Big Ten, you had friction and factions throughout the early part of this decade. I mean, you and I talked at some point this decade about, should Michigan be in the Big Ten? Should Ohio State yeah. leave the Big Ten? You know, so you've had a complete flip of the SEC, which is basically like a monolith. Like you have a tradition of fans in the stands screaming SEC, SEC, as if they're all one team. And now you have this fissure, this chasm between a team that, you know, by all rights looks like it's going to contend for the national championship, and the rest of the conference, which always prided itself on cohesion. And meanwhile, the Big Ten is rolling. The Big Ten looks like, I mean, the addition of Indiana, Penn State, I think, will be better. You know, Michigan obviously idling right now, but it's still Michigan. I mean, in terms of the resources, it's Michigan more than ever. And then Ohio State and Oregon. I mean, it's really remarkable how the Big Ten has turned into the SEC. And I don't mean that in a, like, a shady way. I mean that in terms of a success and monolithic way. And the SEC is just feels almost broken. This particular instance, I don't think those kind of feelings heal rapidly. I think this is going to probably get worse as long as Lane is there. And guess what? As long as he wins, he's going to be more and more powerful. And people are going, and people in the community and people in the government are going to say, well, you know, look at the results. Rather than, I don't know if this guy's one of us. Well, he's one of them now, 59-3 or whatever that final score was. He's one of them now. And as, if we've seen anything in politics, that winning leads to more power. And, and Lane's going to be winning there.
0: Yeah, man, it's this is an interesting time for Greg Sankey, because Greg Sankey is used to being, you know, the iron fist. Like, hey, you know, even if he is marching at the beat of the constituents, that there was just power in that. Like, he, it didn't matter the team. It could even be Bama. Like, it's still Sankey had a voice. The man, if Lane Kiffin, to your point, continues to win, and you know, LSU comes out on top here, I think that's going to embolden other institutions, the Bamas of the world, for instance. I mean, you think that Georgia, man, as much as they're towing the SEC line right now, Lane wins here, I think you start to see those other big boys start to say, well, hey, maybe we need to do our own thing too.
1: Yeah, I just don't buy that the SEC is going to be unified if Lane keeps winning. And I understand we have sort of a stay here with a lack of NFL players. But it's sort of like a bizarro Jim Harbaugh, where Harbaugh does the satellite camps, and everyone's just like, no, this is terrible. This ruins the sport. But they see the genius of it. And then all of a sudden, everyone in the Big Ten is kind of looking around, be like, well, you know, maybe he's right. And so you have kind of a much more nefarious, I think, version of that here in Lane, because if he keeps winning, people are going to stop asking questions rather than start, at least in the SEC, I think. Globally, nationally, you'll get many more questions. But within the conference, I think it's going to be, rather than asking questions of Lane, it's going to be like, well, we're asking questions of ourselves. Are we behind the times? Do we need to do something like what he's doing? And then, of course, Sam, as we know, the ultimate wild card. This is not like Jim Harbaugh. Lane will go to the highest bidder if there's a higher bid. And so you might get some real intrigue in terms of not only how much do we need to pay to get him, but also how much do we need to pay to get his assistants, and get a sense of what's in his playbook. So this is going to go in a different direction than I think everybody hoped.
0: Yeah, absolutely. All right, we need to get to a break. As we do, Mr. Weintraub, why don't we welcome someone inside of...
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0: That is right. If you're caller number 7 at 734-998-1050, you will join us inside the Bud Light Victor's Lounge, where we do the Chapel Inside Fueling Countdown to kick off. It is going to be a grand and festive time. Great drinks courtesy for our friends at Bud Light. Great food courtesy of the Sidecar Slider Bar. And, of course, the atmosphere. You bring it. If you are part of it, just be calling number 7 at 734-998-1050. 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

0: 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Sam Webb, Mr. Ira Weintraub on the other side. And joining us, rejoining us, is our good friend. He said shady. That's what he said. He said shady in the SEC. You want to be clear. for those who were wondering, our good friend Eric Adelson. EA, how are you?
1: Still here, still shady.
0: Just had to clarify for the people. So as you look around, after Michigan, I went right to what I thought was the biggest takeaway from week one in college football. But let's span the college football globe now. And what else? Anything else jump out at you from week one of the college football season?
1: I was impressed with UCLA. I thought Cal would. I'm still not used to this whole new realignment world. Cal's the Atlantic Coast Conference. I thought Cal would give them more of a run. I think that UCLA looked better. I mean, UCLA and USC, I think for the sport, that would be nice to have that rivalry back. So they look pretty good. I think the Ole Miss win, I think, is more impressive than maybe people realize, because Louisville's good. Louisville's a good team. That was a good game. I sort of had a little bit of side eye on Ole Miss. You know, can they win that kind of game against a really fundamentally well-coached team? Yes. And, you know, it's early, obviously, super early. And then Michigan, you know, was not impressive, but Big Ten's still rolling, man. I mean, the Big Ten is solid, and we're going to find out a lot more this weekend with that Texas-Ohio State game.
0: Yeah, no doubt. So, listen, Oregon pulled it out, but I asked Ira, I said, man, can you lose the Heisman Trophy in week one? I think a lot was on the line for Oregon in that game. I think you would have gotten some major questions about Dan Lanning. I wonder if Dante Moore falls all the way down the Heisman list. If they lose that game to Boise, they were able to come back around and get it. But what do you, has your opinion on Oregon changed any?
1: So not really. I mean, there's usually a top team that just doesn't kind of rev up the way it should. You know, Michigan's certainly that. I don't think Michigan is a garbage team at all. I don't think that Oregon has really taken a step back. But I will say this, and I'm glad you mentioned the Heisman race, because Mensa for Miami, shoot, I mean that guy has to be right now the runaway favorite. Obviously, the Heisman is won in November, not September, but. Miami is feeling it, man. Did you guys see last night on social media when the lights went out in Florida State? Immediately, the Miami social media was like, "Are the lights are on over here?" I mean, rivalries like that coming back and then being expanded are really good. But Miami is Miami continues to be a problem, and something that we talked about earlier in the show, and I think needs to be reintroduced is Mario Cristobal is not my favorite game coach, but he knows how to recruit offensive line, and that is a big advantage for that program, and it continues to show.
0: Yeah, no doubt. EA, I'm right there with you. So you know, looking ahead to matchups, I mean, you mentioned Ohio State and Texas. I mean, this is when we find out about the quarterbacks. We find out about, you know, is Texas really going to be for real? This is a home game. They should be able to respond in the way Ohio State responded last year. How do you see that matchup going?
1: I think it's going to be Texas. And it's actually a good reminder, something that you just mentioned, you know, is Oregon, is Oregon still all the way back? Are they still for real? Anything to worry about? I mean, that Ohio State Texas game last year was such a dud in terms of watchability.
2: Yeah, it was.
1: And I mean, I'll fully admit, like, I watched that game and I was just like, I'm not worried about Ohio State anymore. Obviously, I needed to be. Just sometimes the first week is misleading. But I think we have a new, maybe not front runner, but I think it's, I think Arch Manning is going to make a statement. I think that this is going to be his day and his season. And I think Texas wins.
0: Yeah. And, you know, I jumped over Florida State. You know, losing to SMU is not the same as, I mean, SMU, they've been a playoff team. So, I mean, this is not the degree of loss that we've seen in the past. But I do wonder if you think that moves the meter as far as the you know, this era of Florida State football. I mean, the natives have to be getting restless down there.
1: Well, here's the thing. They don't seem restless. They seem comatose. Like, they seem like that they've already, the natives are restless in Ann Arbor if Michigan loses by three touchdowns this weekend, because that's restless is we expect better. I don't sense that at all from Florida State. They don't expect much. And that's an even worse place to be in, than because there's so much history in Florida State, and it seems like that they've sort of lost themselves, lost an identity. I liked Norvell. He's done some really good things, but it just feels to me like two things, Sam. The one thing was when they got that perfect season with Jordan Travis taken away from them, I just don't think that they could recover from that. I don't think that Norvell had the answer, and I don't blame him. What do you say? But basically the message was, doesn't matter how good you are, Florida State, we're going to choose these other teams. Mm. Then you combine that with the ascension of Georgia, which is right there in their geographic epicenter. And for so many years, Georgia was kind of like fumbling around and not really doing what they needed to do to win. And as soon as Georgia kind of reached a new level, then Florida State had a struggle, and that struggle continues. So it's a recruiting, it's an identity, it's a regional issue. And I'm going to tip into one other team that I was impressed by, and that's Florida. And down here in Florida, basically every time, this is what's so funny about Florida football, like the state of Florida football, is like you get one good half and then the entire state's like, they're back. Like, how many times did we hear that Miami was back for like 20 years when they had like one good pass? But Florida, they look more back than they have in a long time. And they look like they have an offense that has, like I'm saying, an identity. And so if you have Georgia that's still a lion in this field, even with LSU looking the way they do and Alabama still being there, and then if you have Florida coming back, that makes it almost impossible for Mike Norvell to rectify this. He's got to find some magic, and it doesn't look like it's there.
0: Yeah, man, I guess I might have said this last year. I did say it last year. I mean, I'm surprised Mike Norvell still has a job. Definitely surprised now. I mean, is this, as much as we talk about this being a make or break year for Lincoln Riley, I think we've talked about that before. Is this finally make or break for Mike Norvell?
1: Well, so the issue you have to keep in mind is the money. Is that Florida State has had some coffers issues over the last few years. And it's not just like, is this the guy for us? It's like, who are you going to get? If they had unlimited money, it would be a different answer, I think, in a different situation. And I think what the fan base wants is like, maybe not Lane Kiffin, but somebody like that. Somebody

0: just from evaluating the situation, who's going to be the big name hire that you bring in? Again, this is just me. This is me spitballing. This is not me doing reporting. But don't forget Deion Sanders, man. Don't forget Deion Sanders, because that would be the name. That would be the impact that Florida State really wants. I don't know where he is mentally in terms of where he wants to be, but his son isn't there. And maybe they make that call.
1: You think he's, I mean, talk about make or break years and not really having coffers. Is it that for Deion Sanders at Colorado? Now, I mean, that first year was like, wow. But you know, I think we're pretty far from the wow now, and they have to be looking at the checkbook saying, man, if we can't replicate what he was in year one, is the juice worth the squeeze? So I ask that question for two reasons, from Colorado's perspective, and then also for how desirable he would be from Florida State's perspective.
0: I think he's desirable for Florida State's perspective for two reasons. Obviously, he's a legend. You can market that. It's a homecoming. He's extremely quotable. I think part of the SEC, especially in the Lane Kiffin era, in the Kirby Smart era, is you have to kind of like have a headline guy. He's that. But the other thing is that I know there's a lot of hate for Deion Sanders, and I know there's a lot of, like, I told you so, he wasn't that good. He just had his son there. He just had Travis Hunter there. But I think that he could recruit a lot better in where he knows and where people know him and where people love him. Because a lot of these high school coaches, they grew up, they wore number two jerseys, they have the highlights. I think then when he walks through the high schools, it's a little bit different than you know, somebody in Colorado. Because probably a lot of Colorado people grew up hating Deion Sanders, as not only as a Florida State player, but as a Cowboy. And so I think the juice would be worth the squeeze if he came home. Colorado, I almost feel like it's the same situation as Florida State. It's just like, if you're not getting the packed spring games, if you're not getting the explosive offense, then you got a talker that people get annoyed with. And I think that's where he is now. So I think it just seems like a good misfit in Boulder and a good fit in Tallahassee. But I've been wrong before.
1: All right. Hey, we got to get out of here, EA. Appreciate your time, my friend. Have a good rest of your week, and we'll talk to you next week.
0: Thanks, guys.
1: All right, that'll do it for us, folks. We'll see you tomorrow here on the Michigan Insider on the Big 1050 WTK, online at big1050.com.
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1: Golf up under center, single back gives. They give it to Jameer. Put it outside. Got a blocker. Down to the 10. To the 5. To the end zone. Wave there to him. Go. He's gone, baby. Touchdown, Detroit Lions.
0: You hear him at the Big House.
2: Bryce is going to take a shot looking for Andrew Marsh, who's got it in the near corner of the end zone. Touchdown, Wolverines.
0: You hear him at Chrysler.
3: Oh, my Johnson. And he posterized his car.
0: And you hear him right here, right now. 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

0: Folks, good Tuesday morning to you. It is the 8th day of September 2026. 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Eric, good morning to you. Happy Tuesday, partner. How are you, my friend?
1: Oh, AB, feeling good, feeling great. As I mentioned before the show, washed the stink off a couple of days and look forward to NFL football tomorrow. Can't believe it. A Wednesday, I don't know.
0: Yeah, we're kicking off the season, right? I mean, wow, that schedule came up very, very, very quickly as we will have football tomorrow, which is crazy. New England in Seattle, Lumen Field, and then Thursday we'll go down to Melbourne for the Rams and the 49ers, then we'll get ready for Sunday. So, yeah, we do have NFL football tomorrow. The 2026 season officially kicks off, even though it does feel like a Monday with the holiday built in. Obviously, we're going to talk a ton today about what took place on Saturday. You'll get some thoughts and some feelings from Joel Klatt as he has some thoughts about the quarterback play. We're going to talk about that, the offense as a whole. I was real excited, you know, and I'm always, you know, going into the season, always feel really good, very, very confident. And all that's just gone right out the window. You know, I'm not Mr. Doom and Gloom most of the time, but there is not a whole lot of reason to feel real positive about much, about anything in regards to walking away from Saturday night. So get your thoughts on that as well, 734-998-1050. And like I said, the most fair and honest program in America right here. This is it. I'm not going to sugarcoat it. That was an abomination Saturday night. There's no other way to put it. So whether you, it doesn't matter what side of the fence you're on either. Add the second to the clock. We saw the explanation. It makes total sense. Never should have been in that position to begin with. You know, what are we jumping on the field for afterwards? I know, let the kids have fun. Sure, fine, whatever. No, can't do it. Cannot do it. So we got a lot to discuss there. But first, we'll get you all caught up with all the happenings across the world of sports. We'll do so right now in the headlines.
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0: The Tigers are still playing baseball. I'm not sure if you're aware of that or not, but Troy Melton was on the mound yesterday on Labor Day. He was very laborious. 5 2/3, 7 hits, 4 earned runs, walked 1, struck out 3, did give up a home run through 91 pitches, 60 for strikes. His ERA sits at 2.42. However, the Tigers' bats, they were booming a little bit. Kevin McGonigal hit a home run in the first. And then a couple of runs were on the board in the second. Riley Green homer to right field in the fifth. And the boys would come up with a 5-4 victory in game one of their three-game series at home here against the Minnesota Twins, improving to 66-78 after a dismal weekend in which they dropped 3 out of 4 to the Cleveland Guardians. So in case you wanted to know, the Detroit Tigers find themselves 9.5 games back of the White Sox in the AL Central, 6.5 games back in the AL wildcard chase. So still not mathematically eliminated, but still with plenty of work to do. The good news is they're making up direct ground on the Minnesota Twins. So that is a, that's a positive if you're trying to look for something. They will get back in action tonight at 6:40. Drew Anderson will be on the bump. He is 4-5 with a 3.73 ERA, taking on Dean Kramer, who's 2-5 with a 5.81 ERA. ERA, so I do like our odds here. 60% chance of victory tonight, according to the matchup predictor. Congratulations, Christian Gonzalez of the Patriots. 4 years and $135 million later. That is one really nice extension. $102 million guaranteed, the highest paid corner in NFL history, eclipsing the four-year $132 million extension Devin Witherspoon received from the Seahawks last month. Witherspoon's deal included more than $101 million in guaranteed money. The players share the same agent, Reggie Johnson. So congratulations, Christian Gonzalez. And Devin Witherspoon would have been a guy who could have potentially found himself in Detroit. However, he was selected, and then we move back, and then we end up with the Jahmyr Gibbs. 49ers Nick Bosa is set to face the Rams. George Kittle looking good, according to the reports as they arrived in Australia, and looking for everybody to try to get to full strength here. And while, you know, we're still a few, you know, days away, as they meet the LA Rams there at Melbourne's Cricket Ground, all signs pointing to both of them playing Thursday night. Bosa recovering from that torn ACL suffered in his right knee in the week three game last season. 49ers defensive coordinator Raheem Morris left no room for any chatter out there. Oh, he's going out there. Whatever you want to say, he's going. We're not hiding that. So that's a huge positive. The Giants have released wide receiver Darius Slayton, the longest tenured player on the team. The fifth round selection in the 2018 draft. The same year they took Daniel Jones with the number six selection. Slayton has 296 catches for 4,435 receiving yards, 22 touchdowns in seven seasons in New York. They signed him to a 3-year, $36 million deal before last season. He is due $13 million this season. By releasing him, this move creates about $3 million in cap space for this year. That's interesting. More than a week after coming out of retirement, the L.A. Rams defensive tackle Aaron Donald says he's never felt better, and we'll see if he will be ready to go for that game Thursday night. Boy, would that be something. I don't know what the official designation here is yet, but man, you know, yesterday he did not practice, instead doing some cardio. He said to reporters, quote, I'm 35. I didn't play football in 2 years. So you have to be smart. Even if I feel good, you have to be smart. So we'll see. I think it's kind of fun if they downplay it and act like he doesn't play and then he just runs out of the tunnel. I think that's a psychological win there if he can do that against the Niners. The Cowboys guard Tyler Smith is going to have thumb surgery. He's headed to injured reserves. So you're going to lose a Pro Bowler on the left-hand side of your offensive line. That's not good. He attempted to play through the injury, but he and the club came to the realization that surgery, which will repair the ligament tear, is the best option, trying different ways to sort of protect the joint there. The earliest he could return would be October 8th against the Tampa Bay Buccaneers, but that would be on the short week with a Thursday kickoff. The Cowboys play the Green Bay Packers on October 18th. The brand-new arena for the 76ers and the Flyers is going to open in 2030, marking a new era in the next chapter of Philadelphia sports. Have you seen the renderings for this? This is going to be built on the former Spectrum site in South Philadelphia, which the organizations are calling the largest fully privately funded project in city history. The arena now targeted to open before the WNBA season in 2030, when Philly's expansion team will play. The Sixers, owned by Harris Blitzer Sports and Entertainment, come in as 50-50 partners with Comcast Spectator in the new arena after spending more than a decade as tenants. So that's good. Privately funded, I'm all in on that. Good deal there. The NBA commish, Adam Silver, thrilled to see the first renderings of what promises to be an extraordinary home for the NBA and WNBA basketball, as many other world-class events like, you know, the NHL and the Philadelphia Flyers. You know, they have two Stanley Cups. It's kind of important that they're playing in the building as well. The renderings look great, but, you know, they always overpromise and underdeliver when it comes to the renderings, because that's what the renderings are supposed to do. But, hey, all in all, looks cool. I'm all for it. Privately funded. That's the way all these things should be. You want to build a new arena? Stop using taxpayer money. Plain and simple. And I'm good with that. The Big 12 has withdrawn their federal lawsuit that they filed against Texas Tech back in June, according to sources. The suit was intended to allow the league to enforce its own rules amid former quarterback Brendan Sorsby's legal quest for eligibility. All issues related to the suit have been handled internally, and the conference is moving forward. Remember, he's the guy with the 9,000-plus wagers of at least $90,000. Professional in college sports over 4 years, and Texas Tech wanted him to play, and you know they tried to go with the whole, oh, he's got a problem, he's doing all the right things, and they sat the the four guys down at the round table, what was it, the AD and the associate AD and the head coach, and they tried to, you know, give a pitch to the world about why he should play. No, get him out of here. Aaron Judge, who's been out since May 31st, has been activated by the New York Yankees, so congratulations to him. The three-time AL MVP was activated from the IL last night, paving the way for his return against the Rockies later on today after sitting out more than 3 months because of a fractured rib. But he's already 34 years old, too. Can you believe that? Time flies when you're having fun. Shohei Ohtani back in the Dodgers lineup. However, he likely will not pitch for the rest of the season. He's going to focus on hitting here moving forward. And as we already mentioned, we've got professional football coming up on the docket tomorrow. Tomorrow night's game, by the way, in Seattle between the Patriots and the Seahawks. That game will be televised on NBC. Tickets as low as $261 to get into the door there at Lumen Field in Seattle, Washington. We'll step aside when we return. A week one dud from the University of Michigan against the Western Michigan Broncos. What on God's green earth happened there at the Big House? We'll talk all about it throughout the rest of the hour. 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

0: 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That's Eric Black. I'm Anthony Bellino. By the way, if you don't follow on X, you probably should. Eric, I'm going to do this because I do it for the people. I'm a man of the people. And right now, I'm going to give away two tickets to Michigan versus Oklahoma.
1: Okay, let's go.
0: Yeah, yeah. So the tweet is out. All you got to do is retweet it to enter to win. Keep your DMs open, and I'll notify the winner on Friday at some point, because I know I'll forget about it, you know, throughout the course of the workday. So it'll be Friday at some point. You know, hopefully like Friday midday, because a lot of times you'll be like, hey, you won. They're like, oh, I got my kids' Little League game at whatever time. I can't go. So you got to go with, like, through a couple of different people to get there. But yeah, that's what we'll do. We'll do a giveaway for tickets, because why not? Man of the people, Eric, man of the people. All right, let's get into what this debacle was on Saturday. Let's just go right to it. Michigan beats Western Michigan 13-12, a last second miracle play. Say whatever you want about the clock. I don't care. They took us inside the replay booth to explain it. There's been plenty of timers. Why tenths of a second matter? That's why we have it in basketball. So sure, we can do that. That's cool. What I don't understand, the very first drive of the game, you go 11 plays, 75 yards and 520. And it's like, yeah, no, we are absolutely, we're going to dominate. Like, this is great. And then, you know, defensively, I mean, it was a mess. It was an absolute mess. When's the last time you saw, in gut check time, a drive that begins with 9 minutes, what, in the third quarter and takes you all the way into the fourth quarter? When's the last time you saw a 20-play, 71-yard drive that ate 13:40 off the clock?
1: It's been a minute.
0: I mean, that is wild. That is wild to see. Now, the disappointment across the board is, I mean, for all of us, it was striking. I mean, over under three punts, boy, I'm going to eat my words on that. 12-0, going to the Big Ten Championship, getting a bye, winning the College Football Playoff National Championship. I'm going to eat my words there. I have no problem saying I was wrong. Yeah, I mean, I'm getting cooked. No other way to say it. You know, that fumble there in the fourth.
1: Oh, it's brutal.
0: I mean, and here's the deal. Here's the deal. And I've read a lot of commentary online, man. A lot. It was one thing when you were a college player, and now you're a paid player. You got to be better. In every facet of the game, at the quarterback position, at the University of Michigan, you got to be better. And I've seen some outlandish wild takes. People forget, Devin Gardner played quarterback here. People forget, we had one of the most electrifying athletes in the history of college football. Shoelace. Denard Robinson played quarterback here. Like, we don't care who was playing quarterback. We just need you to move the football. And I've seen a lot of chatter, and this conversation go a lot of different ways. Bro, you gotta be able to read the defense. This throwing off your back foot, like all of this is a mess. Offensive line. I mean, can we not block? If we can't protect against Western Michigan, what are we going to do against Oklahoma?
1: That's something I kept hearing people say. Well, after the game, which I think is the worst time to say, oh, well, Western's actually a pretty good team. Our standard is not beat the best team in the MAC by 1 point on a last-second Hail Mary.
0: If you spend $40 million on a roster, you should be blowing the door. Like this, the Western having 12 points should have been irritating enough. That is debauchery. You know what should have happened? 56-3. That's what Ohio State did to Ball State. You know what should have happened? 51-0. That's what Oklahoma did to UTEP. Right? You know what should have happened? 45-6. That's what Miami did to Stanford. 39-0. USC did to Fresno. 52-16. Indiana did to North Texas. 48-10. Alabama did to ECU. 63-3 is what Georgia did to Tennessee State. 56-9, Tennessee over Furman. Penn State 45-0 over Marshall. Texas 59-7 over Texas State. Iowa 40-0 over Northern Illinois. Texas A&M 50-0 over the Missouri State Bears, whose acronym is MOST, which I think is funny. BYU 63-7. Texas Tech 33-10, which is a little too close for comfort. How about LSU versus Clemson? Right? They were up 31-7 or 31-3 at halftime, and Lane Kiffin ended it going, yeah, you know, it should be, you know, this is this, that, and third. Can you imagine if we had pro players and marched off the field? Can't knock them for it. That's the outcome that you should have when you are a top 25 team. You've got a coach like Coach Whittingham with the pedigree that he does, and you have a 8-figure quarterback. That's what's supposed to happen. Not 13-12 with a highly, highly debated Hail Mary last second play. That's not what is supposed to happen here. A play that, depending on, you know, a rival is going to say what they're going to say, right? And at the end of the day, when you look back at the national championship as a Michigan fan, we won the national championship. You can look at the, look at the post suspension, Stallions is gone, and all the hoopla is over. You still ran through everybody. You beat the hell out of everybody, right? And that's the way you litigate that conversation. Right? But people will debate you on it because that's how the rest of the world sees it. That's how they choose to see it. Okay. Us winning that game with putting 1 second back on the clock, that's how, like, now we have to explain this the same way. It's irritating. This should have been a leave no doubt. Let's see the offense. What did I say last week? I want to watch this offense look like a pro offense. I want to watch us throw the ball all over the field. I want to see us run the football with authority. We didn't see any of that. Thank God for J.J. Buchanan. But even the catch that he made on the opening drive, like that's a horrible throw. Defensively, I mean, the fundamentals of the game, we can't block, we're not tackling, like there we have serious issues. Like nobody, and I mean nobody, should have been celebrating after that win. My tweet after the game was, I don't even know what I just saw, or something along those lines. I have no idea what I just witnessed. Was it cool? Yeah, it was cool. Of course it was. Because if it doesn't happen, it's another Toledo. It's another App State. It's another one of those losses that doesn't happen to the best programs in the country. The programs that leave no doubt. That when Ball State goes into Columbus, they get the snot kicked out of them. Like, that's what it is. And people get mad at me because I call them the class of the Big Ten. That's why. I have no problem showing respect to a rival. None. It doesn't bother me one bit. Do I want to beat them? Of course I do. Do I respect them? Absolutely. Do I dislike them? Yeah. A lot. The fan base? Oh, God. Those people are the worst. But don't hate him because you ain't him. They take an inferior opponent, grab them by the ankle, and throw them against the wall for four quarters. I can't. There's not a player on Ball State that rolled up onto that field and said, hey, we got a chance. Nobody in that locker room believed that. Julian Sayin, 21 of 25, four incompletions, 320 yards, three touchdowns, quarterback rating of 98.8. That's a $10 million quarterback. Jeremiah Smith, 8 for 151 and two touchdowns. That's the best individual non-quarterback in all of college football. 6'4", 222. That is a potential number one pick in the draft. Right there. That's what it looks like. How does this happen? How? Every single year. They don't flutter around and find out. We do all the time. We do this all the time. It drives me insane. Look at last year's game against New Mexico. And then we beat Central 63-3, and it's like, okay, all right, there we go. Now we're talking. Let's go. Then we sneak away against Nebraska. The year before in 2024, Fresno State 30-10, Arkansas State 28-18. Are you kidding me? Go back to 2023, Bowling Green 31-6. I mean, hell, we won the national championship, but my God, that Bowling Green game, if you left there feeling good about that, like we had to go to Nebraska and bushwhack them to feel good about it. You know, 2022, we played a non-conference schedule. Colorado State killed them. Hawaii killed them. UConn killed them. Maryland got scary. Right, and that was when we got to TCU in the Fiesta Bowl, and it was like, what was going on here? I just, man, I don't know why these non-conference games bother the hell out of me. They really do. But, that, I mean, there isn't a single facet of the game of football that I feel good about right now. And I don't know about you. I don't know if there's anything that you feel good about after watching that game. Anything at all. If you do, let me know. You can tweet at us at TMB1050. You can tweet at me directly at AC Bellino. You can call us. You can text us 734-998-1050. Joel Klatt has some very interesting thoughts on what happened with the quarterback situation and the play there. Coach has been, hey, look, and he had to be honest about it. I don't know how long you're going to play him against Oklahoma before you got to make a change. Just being honest, it's got to be better. It has to be. And this is the area of a generation after us. They're going to look back and be like, what in the world were these people thinking? How are you going to commit that much money? This is the Sam Bradford. This is why we have the rookie scale in the draft. This is why. This is why all the picks are slotted based upon how much money they can make. Because there was no way we could continue to hold out and have these massive contracts for guys that have never played a snap at that level. That doesn't work. That does not work. Saturday night is not going to play this coming Saturday against Oklahoma. We are going to get boat raced. They're going to boomer sooner that wagon, and I'm going to be like Oregon Trail. I'm going to die of dysentery on the wagon My wagon wheel is going to break. My whole family is going to be, we're not even going to make it across the Mississippi, if you remember that game. That's what it's going to look like. It's going to be ugly if we don't get it figured out fast. And by fast, I mean, you got to fix things in 6 days. Let's step aside. We'll be back with more of the Morning Blitz after this here on the Big 1050 WTK.
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0: 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Shout out to my friends over at Woodson Whiskey and Blue by 90, great tailgate prior to the game. You know, one of my favorite things I was tweeting about too, one of my favorite things on game day is just meandering around, right? I like to walk around prior to the game and stop by the different tailgates, say hello to people, meet people. I met three kids from Germany. And one of them was, I think, working for the school itself and had two buddies in town. And they love America. They think America is the greatest place on earth. And it's like, you know, isn't that strange? And we had a long talk. I mean, their accents are just, I mean, it's hilarious. You know, the whole thing, you know, Prost, right? And doing all that. And it's, you know, I was like, sprechen Sie Deutsch. And they're like, I say that to anybody who says anything about Germany. I'm like, sprechen Sie Deutsch. And then they all think that I speak German. It's a total setup. So I do that. And I'm like, And then I'm like, no, I don't speak any German. That's all I got. And they're like, what? And I'm like, yeah, that's all I got. But, we had a hilarious time with them. Met some guys that listened to a buddy of mine's radio show out of GR and plays golf with them every week. So that was fun. And, you know, fans that listen to this show and then listen to Sports Rap and WJR, you know, it's just like you just meet all these people. And then there's the people that kind of connect the dots where you're hanging out with them. You got a chicken wing in one hand, you got a drink in the other. And they're like, wait a minute, aren't you the guy? And I'm like, hey, yeah, I'm the guy. And they're like, oh my God. Like, you know, they build it up to be something like just so like there's so much grandeur around it. Right. And it's like, no, I'm just regular human. I'm just here. Just hanging out. And then we get into the, we were supposed to have a hit in the third quarter in the stands. We never got to it. But as I was sitting in the stands, I don't know, it was section like, maybe like 33-ish. And so I hop up in the stands and the people that I'm around, you know, I see the NBC camera kind of keeps looking back. And I said, hey, to all these people, I'm like, look, that camera turns around, that red light goes on. You folks better look alive. Because that means we're going to be on TV. And they're just juiced up. Wouldn't you know, camera turns, red light's on, and it's like, hey, it's go time. And then, my boss, he sends me the video, and he's like, oh, my God. And, yeah, we were on TV. I was like, you have no idea that you hired a global television superstar, did you? You know, we got a good kick out of that. But, yeah, I mean, it's fun. It's fun. It's a fun job. You know, people hanging over the railings that just want to say hi. We don't even know each other. It does. You know what I mean? But they're like, oh, my God. It's like, yeah, sure. Cool. What's up, man? What are you eating over there? You got some popcorn? Stick my hand in their popcorn bucket. Why not? Have a snack. I'm down here for like 4 hours. Might as well eat something. But we've got the ticket giveaway going on right now. So if you have an X or Twitter account, whatever you want to call it, you can just retweet from my Twitter at AC Bellino. You will see it. Just look right there. I should probably pin that. I guess I can remove the Dusty May tweet. What I'm going to do is I'm going to pin this to my profile because I am feeling generous. And it is time. So I'm going to give away two tickets to Michigan versus Oklahoma this Saturday at noon. They're basically, you know, all the same rules apply. Got to be 18. Whatever rules you think that would apply, they would apply. Just be, common sense here. Just trying to do something nice for the people. Can't hold me liable for anything. But there you go. There's your wonderful disclaimer. All right. So Joel Klatt, widely respected. I love Joel Klatt. I think he's fantastic. He would be on my committee. He had a lot to say about what took place there at Michigan. And this is from the Joel Klatt show. And I want you to hear it because it's important and it's spot on.
1: Specifically to Underwood, he's 12 of 22 for 170 and a touchdown. The two turnovers obviously just killed him. And I'm just telling you right now, guys, that the film was quite shocking. I go to the first series and I wanted to see like, well, was it good early and then did it regress late? And again, the film tells you a lot more than watching the game. I'm watching the game obviously in the airplane and they go down the field. But what I saw on that first series, it wasn't great. In fact, you look at, the big completion that they got on the second play of the game. That was a completely broken play after he dropped the snap. And then you get a one-handed catch and everyone's energized. And that's great. The fifth play of the game, he throws it into double coverage. The Mike linebacker is running right into the read and he throws it that direction. It's a completion and it's a first down, but it's the exact wrong throw. They've got two different concepts going on. One to the field, the wide side, one to the boundary. And the read is the middle linebacker. The reason I know that is because the tailback runs to the field. So if he drags the Mike linebacker, the middle linebacker, to the field, the wide side of the field, you play opposite of that, and you bracket that hook curl defender into the short side. That's the concept back there. And what does he do? He throws it directly into the Mike linebacker, who almost tips it. He gets a completion. It's a first down, but it's the wrong throw. So that's a first down on the first series. The seventh play of the game, he's RPO. He goes the wrong direction. Ninth play of the game, they were targeted wrong on a double team on the offensive line. So this is all part of their first series, and they were still able to go down there and score. So I'm thinking to myself, like, man, did it get worse? Yeah, it got worse. You watch the rest of the game, and I'm just telling you right now that Bryce Underwood regressed from year one to year two. He's throwing curl routes into sitting safeties. He's throwing spot routes and leading those players into cover two corners. This is day one quarterback stuff. These are things that you can't do as a quarterback. And this is going to be film that is going to be incredibly hard to watch for everyone on that team, because it is laid bare for everyone. It was laid bare for all of us watching, and now they're going to go in and they're going to watch that film, and there's going to be major questions about what his status is this week going into the Oklahoma game. Now, obviously, it ends great. That Hail.
0: He goes on a little bit further. That's from the Joel Klatt Show, but arm talent alone will only get you so far, right? And that's why in college football, especially in the NIL era, but even before, the teams that recruited the best typically won, right? You could out-talent people. That's why it doesn't work in the NFL, because in the NFL, everybody's talented. Everybody's got the cream of the crop when it comes to their roster, right? I'm going to bring in the most talented guys I can find that are available. We scout them. We bring them in. And then it's on our coaching staff. It's on our scheme and everything else. Our game day prep and what our game plan is for this week's opponent, right, that separates those that keep their jobs and those that get fired. Simple as that. Sometimes some players got to get into different schemes with different staffs. Right? Look at Baker Mayfield. Look at Sam Darnold. Two guys that went and had to bounce around a little bit, get out of, you know, particularly bad situations, that wound up having a lot of success. One coming off of a Super Bowl, one coming off of, you know, makes the playoffs, then his team gets brutally injured last year, and it's like, well, what did you necessarily expect from Tampa Bay when their entire team is hurt? But Tampa Bay is better with Baker Mayfield. Baker Mayfield's better with Tampa Bay. Same with Sam Darnold and the Seattle Seahawks. Right? Jared Goff and the Detroit Lions. Matthew Stafford and the LA Rams. Some things just work. That's why coaches get hefty, hefty extensions. There will be maybe this is the hour, right? Because of NIL and how this works. But there was once a time, because where you might have had a guy get recruited somewhere. All right, he's got the 4-star moniker. He's got the 5-star moniker. Now we're getting into a little bit of a bidding war. Players are going to chase the money. They're going to hop from school to school. One thing goes wrong. You know, I got to imagine you make a change at quarterback, that's it. I don't know how the deal is written. I don't think anybody's ever seen it. But that would be it. And this would be arguably the greatest NIL blunder of all time. To date, at least. I mean, Yaxel Lendenborg, you know, you spend rumors, I'll just go over 3 million rumors on Yax. He delivers a national championship. They went 37-3. Adaimara, Morris Johnson, Elliot Cadeau, Yaxel Lendenborg, Trey McKinney, and company. They went 37-3. Worth every nickel. That's what you paid Yax to come here for. He delivered. Some of the antics, yeah, the belt stuff, whatever. You know, courtside at Pistons games. I mean, if I were like, if I were him and his age, I mean, he's going to learn now. He's at Golden State. Good system. Steve Kerr, him and Draymond Green can punch each other. That's awesome. Good for them. I don't know about this, man. Talent will get you so far, but eventually it's going to catch up with you. You can have all the arm talent in the world and at the high school level, and you got that kind of arm talent, and you can throw it. That's great. Talent on talent, you're going to beat people. And every level you go up, same can be said just about in every career field. Every level you go up, your talent's only going to get you so far. You have to be really crafty and really good and really understand the mechanics of what you're doing. Doesn't matter if it's sales, finance, whatever industry you're in. And if you don't, you will not be successful. That's the way this works. That's the way life works. And on the college football field, one of the one things that always bothered me about college football is the fact that, yes, but, you know, previous to the NIL era, you look at the SEC and you look at the conference as a whole, and they would have a majority of the draft picks. And like, oh, well, what does that matter? Well, it matters. It absolutely matters. Because if a majority of the NFL is coming out of one region of the country, they're getting a majority of the best talent. And when you match up with them on the field, that means like 8 to 9 times out of 10, they're going to beat you.

0: And to point that out, there's no underlying tones here, folks. If you can't play that position, like, it's the most scrutinized, most difficult position to play in sports, hands down, bar none. There isn't another one that even compares. You have to be able to walk up to the line of scrimmage without anybody telling you anything. And based upon positioning and where guys are moving, prior to the play clock hitting zero, have a really good idea of what the other team is doing. Now, are you about football or are you about what football can provide you? Those are internal questions. I did not expect Saturday night to go the route that it did. I was hoping for the best. I was hoping for Julian Sands' performance. That's what I wanted. Is it an unrealistic expectation? I don't believe so. Not when you hold this program to the pedestal and put it on the pedestal that you believe that it belongs on. When you hold it to a certain standard that you believe that it should be at. I don't think that's too much to ask at all. In fact, I think, to the best of my knowledge, that's what we're paying for. We'll step aside. Hour number two of the Mid-Morning Blitz. Big Ten scoreboard, the coach, Kyle Barlow. Lot to get to. Hour two headlines. Don't go anywhere. Keep it locked right here. The Big Ten 50, WTKA.
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0: 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That is Eric Black. 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I'm Anthony Bellino. 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Clockgate. That's the first I've heard it. I just saw Wojo tweeting about it. Have you heard Clockgate yet, Eric? Have you heard it called
1: Clockgate? I mean, we're throwing gates on everything, huh? Okay.
0: Why does everything have to be a gate?
1: I mean, I get where it initially comes from, but like, I mean, haven't we kind of done this a lot with a lot of different things? You know, Deflategate, that actually sounds good. Clockgate, the ring just isn't there. I don't know.
0: It doesn't. It really doesn't. You know, I didn't ask you. Like, how do you feel after Saturday?
1: Oh, boy. After Saturday, we came in on Sunday morning to do the playground, and my general feeling was we have 11 more of these. We have 11 more games to watch of this.
0: Mm.
1: When's the last time Michigan offense was fun to watch? 2023? I mean, look, yeah. Wins and losses, I want to win every game, obviously. But I also want to watch. This is an entertainment product for me. You know what I mean? I watch this because I enjoy it. There's nothing enjoyable about watching 12-7 against Western Michigan and then 12-13. Sure, yeah, win the game. But in my heart, in my soul, we lost. You know what I mean? That's spiritually not feeling great.
0: Yeah, you know what? And I think that, you know, one thing that a lot of people on the outside that they do respect is that there are a lot of us out there that feel the same exact way. Like yeah. That's deep down we know. Like it never even should have been that. And you go through the other scores from week one, and it's like, yeah, I mean, look at how everybody else handled business. Even Notre Dame, Wisconsin. Like the first half, I was shocked. Just shocked at how atrocious those jerseys were, first off.
1: Ugly.
0: Oh, my God. All that aluminum foil for the numbers?
1: Rough.
0: How are you supposed to see that if you're a radio broadcaster? Seriously, if you're up in the booth, trying to call the numbers
1: good luck.
0: For like the press, like how are you supposed to see that? You're watching the whole game through binoculars, which most of us are doing that anyways. Public address announcer, how are you supposed to see anything?
1: Yeah, good luck to you.
0: Terrible.
1: It was a close game initially, and then, you know, they opened up a can in the second half.
0: Yeah, four quarters of football. Wisconsin, really good for the first two quarters. Not great for the second two quarters. Notre Dame, tip your cap to them. Handle business. You know, that's Marcus Freeman. A team that hasn't started very strong the last couple of years. You know, USC giving up a lot of points defensively, but, you know, even Utah smacked Idaho 66-14. I can live with that. I can't live with 13-12. You know, it just is what it is. So we'll get to the Big Ten scoreboard. We'll go all around the Big Ten and even delve into the MAC there as well. The coach, Kyle Barlow, coming up at 11:40. And man alive, just trying to process everything that took place there Saturday. Because I thought we were going in and that this was going to be the start of something great. I did not expect to feel like this week. I really didn't. I mean, ticket prices for Oklahoma have plummeted. They've gone from like 180 down to like $80. But speaking of that, right now, if you visit my my Twitter page at AC Bellino, you'll see pinned to the top right now. I'm feeling generous, and I'm gonna give away two tickets to Michigan versus Oklahoma this Saturday at noon. You can just retweet that to enter to win. Keep your DMs open, and I'll notify the winner at some point on Friday. So all week long. The contest entry or whatever you want to call it. Hop on in, have a good time, and we'll find ourselves a winner. All right, what's going on in the sports world? We'll try to get you all caught up with all the happenings. We'll do so right now in the headlines.
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0: All right, huge news. Tigers won last night, thank God. They beat the Twins 5-4. Troy Melton, 5 2/3. He was laboring on Labor Day. 7 hits, 4 earned runs, walked 1, struck out 3, gave up a home run through 91 pitches, 60 for strikes. His ERA sits at 2.42. But the Tigers finally get a win, winning game number 1 of the series. A pivotal series, by the way, against the Minnesota Twins, only trailing them by a couple games. The old wild card standings here. So this is kind of an important one. Drew Anderson will get the ball tonight at 6:40 inside Comerica Park. He's 4-5 with a 3.73 ERA. And by the way, Tigers 6.5 games back of the wild card, 2 games back of the Twins, 1 game back of the Mariners, 3.5 back of the Orioles, as well as 5 games back of the Rangers, 5.5 of the Blue Jays, and then, of course, chasing the Guardians down, who they had just a dismal, losing 3 out of 4 to the Guardians and just getting walked off left and right. Like, I saw a stat. How many games have we lost this year while having a lead in the 8th inning or later? It's a ridiculous, ridiculous stat here. I also saw this about Riley Green. He's hitting 279 with 19 home runs, 64 RBI, 3 stolen bases, and an OPS of 843. He's up 16 walks versus 2025. He's down 61 strikeouts since 2025. His batting average is up 21 points, and his OPS is up 37 points versus last year alone. Guy's having a great year. I don't know what the deal is here with, you know, people and the dislike for Riley Green, but he's 25 years old. Like, he is much more a part of this future of this club than Spencer Torkelson is. If you got to pick one, it's Riley Green. Like, it's not even a debate. What are we talking about? The New England Patriots and star cornerback Christian Gonzalez agreed to terms on a record-setting 4-year, $135 million extension, according to ESPN's Jeremy Fowler late last night. This deal includes $102 million of guaranteed money. He surpasses the largest contract at his position, which was Devin Witherspoon from the Seattle Seahawks. He signed a 4-year, $132 million extension. So, $3 million more for Gonzalez than Witherspoon, and about $1 million more in guaranteed money. By the way, they have the same agent, Reggie Johnson. That guy's having a hell of a month. The San Francisco 49ers arrived in Australia. Defensive end Nick Bosa and George Kittle both wondering what's going to happen with their injury-related question marks heading into week 1. But Raheem Morris left no room for questions when it came down to Nick Bosa. He said, quote, oh, he's going out there. Whatever you want to say, he's going. We're not hiding that. Now, whether or not it will see from George Kittle, it's still to be determined. It's also to be determined, more than a week after coming out of retirement, whether or not the LA Rams defensive tackle Aaron Donald will be playing. Donald declined to say whether he will play week 1 in the opener against San Francisco in Melbourne, but the Rams head coach Sean McVay said that the Rams will take it a day at a time. I hope they stay mum on this as long as possible. Don't say a word. And then just let him run out of the tunnel. That game, by the way, 8:35 kickoff on Netflix. You have to have a Netflix subscription in order to watch the Rams and the Niners from Melbourne, Australia, 8:35 Thursday night, which will be preceded by the kickoff of the NFL season tomorrow night on NBC at 8:20, which will be the New England Patriots taking on the Seattle Seahawks, which will be a lot of fun. The New York Giants yesterday released wide receiver Darius Slayton, the longest tenured player on the team. He was a 5th-round draft pick in the Giants' 2018 class, the same year they took Danny Dimes with the number 6 selection. Slayton had 296 catches for 4,435 receiving yards and 22 touchdowns in 7 seasons with the Giants. The Giants signed him to a 3-year, $36 million deal before last season. He was due $13 million this season. It creates about $3 million in cap space for them. Dallas Cowboys will be without Pro Bowl left guard Tyler Smith for at least the first 4 games of the regular season after he undergoes surgery on his left thumb today. Smith attempted to play through the injury, but he and the club decided that surgery is the best option. He's got a ligament tear there. The earliest he could return, October 8th against the Buccaneers. Perhaps maybe Green Bay on the 18th of October. So, you know, adjust your fantasy lineups knowing that the left side of that Cowboys line is going to need a little bit of improvement. A new arena has been stamped for the Philadelphia 76ers and the Philadelphia Flyers and will open in 2030, marking a new era in Philly sports. And how about this? The 76ers and Flyers unveiled their brand new renderings of their new arena on the former Spectrum site in South Philadelphia, which organizers are calling the largest fully privately funded project in city history. Harris Blitzer Sports and Entertainment come in as 50-50 partners with Comcast Spectator in the new arena and are spending more than a decade, after spending more than a decade, as tenants. I love this idea. Privately funded, beautiful. That's how all arenas and stadiums should be. They should not be funded by the taxpayers at all. So I'm all in on this. Congratulations on your new building. I hope it's beautiful. The Big 12 has withdrawn their federal lawsuit filed against Texas Tech back in June because Texas Tech was going to try to play former quarterback Brendan Sorsby in his legal quest for eligibility, and because he was ruled permanently ineligible by the NCAA in April after acknowledging that he placed more than 9,000 bets totaling at least $90,000 on professional and college sports over 4 years. He was granted a temporary injunction by a Texas court to clear his path to play for the Red Raiders. But when the Big 12 filed suit in federal court, he withdrew and tried to declare for the NFL supplemental draft. The league didn't hold the supplemental draft. Then he was like, well, what am I going to do now? And the league's like, yeah, we don't have to have one. We haven't had one. You're just trying to escape. You refuse to take any sort of, like, you know, responsibility for your actions. Best of luck and try to prepare for 2027. I'd be hard pressed to see if anybody will even take a chance on him. The captain is back, and with it, the Yankee status as American League favorites. The three-time AL MVP Aaron Judge activated from the IL yesterday, paving the way for his return against the Colorado Rockies tonight after sitting out more than 3 months because of a fractured rib. The 34-year-old broke his right rib, making a diving catch in late April. That sounds really painful. Yankees have gone 45-39 in his absence, maintaining a firm hold on the AL's top wild card spot. Hopeful that Aaron Judge can bump him up a little bit, ranking 26 in runs scored since he was put on the IL. Speaking of injured guys, Shohei Ohtani confirmed last night he's most likely not going to pitch again this season, a growing reality given his recent injuries and a shrinking calendar, but he will focus more on hitting moving forward, calling it disappointing. Yeah, well, I guess everybody would be disappointed. He is kind of like our Babe Ruth. And did you know this, Eric? This is kind of a fun fact for you. The woman who does all of the catering for the visitors at Comerica Park, her name is Dawn. Did you know that Dawn gets all the food that she cooks for the visitors at Comerica Park from my family's grocery store? So I tried to explain to my uncle that we fed Shohei Ohtani. We fed the babe of our era. Better than the Babe. Shohei Ohtani is a better baseball player than Babe Ruth. I know that's not a hot take at all. That's the truth. Shohei Ohtani ate food from our grocery store. I feel like we should have him sign something like a dirty napkin, something like that. All right, we'll step aside when we return. Our weekend scoreboard. We're going to dive into the Big Ten, get you the MAC, the top 25, all the college football action that happened from week number one. We'll get into that next right here on the Mid-Morning Blitz of the Big Ten 50 WTKA.
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0: 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We're going to do this each and every week, typically on Mondays, but because we're a day off because of the Labor Day and all the game schedules and whatnot, when we do get to this portion of the program at this time, we will recap literally every game that happened in the Big Ten, the Mid-American Conference, and the top 25. It'll be our college football scoreboard that, without further ado, we bring to you. Ah, yes. The sights and sounds. We got Gus Johnson, Joel Klatt, and the All-American girl, Jenny Taft. I can't wait to see Gus on Saturday. Love that guy. All right, week one started with a number 14 USC 42-26 winner over San Jose State, and then it trickled into Thursday night with that debacle, that was Rutgers losing to UMass. The Big Ten looks awful, by the way. UMass hasn't won a game in 2 years. They stink. 16-game losing streak snap, winning on the road at Rutgers, no less, 37-21. Minnesota beats Eastern Illinois 59-7. They look competent. They're doing the Norwegian road thing, too, with P.J. Fleck. You know, P.J. Fleck's been there for a decade. Where is time gone? What happened? Illinois beats UAB 42-23. Friday night's games, we were all giggling. We thought Toledo was going to beat Michigan State. Little did we know we were going to have our own problems. Sparty survives 30-20 over the Rockets. Then USC got a hold of Fresno State, 39-0 winners. So the 14th-ranked Trojans, men of Troy, they're 2-0. Purdue beats Indiana State 44-19. Then into Saturday's spectacle, Julian Sand and the Ohio State Buckeyes. 320 yards, three touchdowns later, 56-13. They got a guy named Bo Jackson carrying the ball. He only touched it 9 times for 83 yards and a touchdown. Jeremiah Smith, best player in college football, 8 catches, 151, 2 touchdowns. Can't stop him. I don't know. You might have to go like the bracketed punt coverage on him. I don't know what else you're going to do. Seriously. Michigan, 16th in the country, not for long. Put a second on the clock, win on a Hail Mary, 13-12 over Western Michigan. Number 2, Oregon, 34-27 winners over Boise State. They look terrible. Indiana over North Texas, 52-16. Number 18, Penn State, a winner at home, 45-donut over Marshall. Number 22, Iowa. They were at home against Northern Illinois, 40-0. Iowa with some offense. Good for them. They were going to play both quarterbacks, too. Nebraska, 49-21 winner over Ohio. Congratulations. They got a new quarterback who threw for 275 yards and 3 touchdowns. See you later, Dylan Raiola. Maryland, 62-0 winners over Hampton. Northwestern, a 34-18 victor over South Dakota State. UCLA beats Cal 45-24 in that epic Big Ten ACC Battle Royale. Number 4, Notre Dame on Sunday night beats Wisconsin 41-13. It was close for a half. And number 17, Washington. Some late game heroics from the Huskies over the Cougs in the Apple Cup. 24-10 winners over Washington State. Now, let's get into the Mid-American Conference scoreboard from week number 1. I will not repeat the same scores. We had Eastern Michigan over Sacramento State. Welcome to the MAC, Sac State. 28-17, your winner there. Wake Forest beat Akron 38-16. Buffalo beat Albany 21-17. Eastern Michigan falls at home to San Jose State 27-21. Oh, terrible. They're 1-1. What are we going to do? Tarleton State beat Bowling Green. That's an awful loss for Bowling Green. At home by 7, 20-13. Pittsburgh mollywops Miami 59-14. That's ugly. Kent State gets blanked by South Carolina 57-0. Central Michigan gets whacked by New Mexico 38-7. And then Sac State gets their first win over Mississippi Valley 52-0. So you get a little bit of a combo there because of the early week one action. That's why Sacramento State and Eastern Michigan were both mentioned twice. And then week one action across the top 25. And man, it was electric. Starting Thursday night, Utah, number 21 in the country, 66-14 winners over Idaho. Mizzou, a 54-14 winner over Arkansas Pine Bluff. Glad they're playing football, though. Number 7, Miami. Holy mackerel. Mensa was a maniac. 401 and 5 touchdowns through the air. Malachi Toney, 12 catches, 234 and 3 touchdowns. He literally made two guys from Stanford get a targeting penalty on themselves. They literally ran right into each other. Malachi Toney's the real deal, too. I know Jeremiah Smith's the best player. Malachi Toney might be player number two. Oklahoma 51-0 over UTEP. Number 10, Oklahoma. The Sooners look scary. Scary hours here. Number 3, Georgia over Tennessee State by 60 points. 63-60. Oh, my God. 63-3. Are you serious? Number 5, Texas over Texas State, 59-7. Texas A&M, they're ranked number 8 in the country. They blank Missouri State, 50-0. Number 11, LSU. Lane Kiffin at halftime, up 31-3, said to the sideline reporter, quote, "Can you imagine if we had pro players?" and ran off the field. What a dog. 51-10. Dabo Sweeney. What's going on there? Shout out to Sam Levitt, by the way. Quarterback in LSU. 230 and a touchdown for him. That's cool, I guess. Texas Tech beats Abilene Christian 33-10. Red Raiders ranked number 12 in the country. Number 13, Alabama 48-10 winners over East Carolina. BYU beat Utah Tech. Never heard of them. 63-7. Number 20, Tennessee 56-9 winners over Furman. How about Furman getting a little action there? Getting 56 hung on you. Good God. At what point are you just like, yeah, we can't stop these guys? Number 23, Houston, a 33-20 winner over Oregon State. Shout out to the Beavs for being at least a little bit competitive. And then Sunday night, you had number 9, Ole Miss, a 41-38 victor over number 24, Louisville. There's a lot of numbers in that game. A lot of numbers. And a high-scoring affair there. Ole Miss had to score 17 in the fourth quarter to survive. And then, without power, a power outage went out in the 7th and 8th floor of Florida State's facility, so they had to pause the game. Took forever to get started, and eventually SMU would win 27-24 over Florida State. That is terrible. You know, what happened to Florida State? Now, I'm glad that when the big debate was happening, and Jordan Travis blew his knee out, and they were like, hey, Florida State lost their quarterback. There's no way they're going to be competitive. We have to put Alabama in, and everybody was mad, and that was the wrong decision. But I'm glad that Alabama got in and we beat them in the Rose Bowl. Can you only imagine the chatter that we would have heard had that not been the case? Oh, my God. Oh, it would have been awful. Now, looking ahead just a little bit, I'm not going to go through the whole scoreboard. We'll save that. But we've got some massive games this week, which I'm very much looking forward to. Obviously, 12 noon on Fox. Big noon kickoff. Number 10, Oklahoma. Number 16, Michigan. Those numbers are going to change. That's at noon on Fox. 7:30 ABC. Number 1, Ohio State. Number 5, Texas. That's going to be awesome. Big time top 25 matchup there. Tennessee and Georgia Tech. Not really expecting a whole lot from the Ramblin' Wreck, but whatever. The Cyhawk is up for grabs on NBC between Iowa State and number 22, Iowa. So you got a little rivalry matchup there. And those are kind of the three big ones in the top 25 this weekend. But week one had some good matchups. I actually like that a lot. I want more big-time matchups in college football. Stop being afraid to schedule people. Put everybody on the schedule that you possibly can. I want them all. I don't want any more. Like, you know, think about it like this. Would you rather win by 1 point to Western Michigan or would you rather win by 1 point to, let's say, Texas? I'll say Texas. Yeah. And look. The clocks, for whatever you want to call it, when the young fella jumps up and touches the ball, the play's dead. He's out of bounds. There's time still remaining on the clock. The Big Ten got it right. If you hate it, that's fine. Like, hate him as much as you want. TV time, the scoreboard, however it all works out, official time, the clocks the officials use. They took you in the replay center to show you the videos on X. Like, all of that is available. I don't know what to tell you. They put an extra second up there. It still doesn't feel good at all. I don't think. And I don't want to speak for all Michigan fans, that the Big Ten got the ruling wrong. It doesn't make me feel any better, however. And I don't think I'm alone in this. The final play doesn't make me feel any better. The extra second on the clock Like, it's been proven. They took you inside the replay center. I'm not standing up for the Big Ten. I don't think Clay Travis's wild conspiracy theory, and I'm a tinfoil guy, but I don't think that, you know, some backhanded deal, we'll schedule more MAC teams if you let this go. We've always scheduled MAC teams. It doesn't matter. There's a MAC team on like every Big Ten schedule. It doesn't matter. It's a regional affiliate. Why wouldn't we schedule? Big deal. Keep the money in the region. Don't go pay Alcorn State. Go pay Ball State. But whatever. That's neither here nor there. None of us feel good about it. It never should have even come down to that. I don't think there's a single Michigan fan that could feel positive about anything that we saw Saturday. I'm not here to defend the replay official. I'm just telling you, they took you inside. They explained it to you. I don't know what else to tell you about it. I will get 4 text messages on my birthday. I got 40,000 text messages Saturday night and all day Sunday and even yesterday, to the point where I'm not responding because I don't care to respond. A lot of you are new. You don't remember Spartan Bob. You bring it up, and then all of a sudden, everybody goes silent. What happened? I thought we were having a conversation. But you can blame the Big Ten. We don't have our own personal clock operator. Like, you guys did. That actually happened. Like, that was a thing. That happened. That changed. Like, that actually, you can blame the conference. You guys, it's a thing. Spartan Bob is a thing. That's a guy working a clock that cheated. And on the broadcast, they literally say, oh, it's great to have that home field advantage with the clock operator. That's why that doesn't happen anymore. You guys invented it. I don't want to hear another word about it. Go ask the Big Ten. Asking me about it, texting me about it, tweeting me about it doesn't do anything. We never should have been in that position to begin with. There's my answer. And here's my secondary answer. Win, lose, or draw, it all pays the same. I'm not paid based on the outcome of the game. If that were the case, I would never work in sports. I would never leave it in the balance like that. That's ridiculous. So there it is. Also, breaking news. Coming down the wire right now, the SEC filed an amendment to its federal lawsuit against LSU and Lane Kiffin, seeking the authority to expel LSU from the league. Oh! Quote, defendants waged a deliberate and coordinated campaign to recruit professional athletes to play football for LSU during the 26-27 season. Greg Sankey is not playing games. You know, I actually kind of like the guy. I actually do kind of like the guy. Shout out to him. All right, we'll step aside when we return. The coach, Kyle Barlow, he joins us next right here, Mid-Morning Blitz.
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0: 950 WTKA. That's Eric Black. I'm Anthony Bellino. Join us on the horn right now. A not one but two sport athlete at Concordia. Did his GA years under John Beilein at the University of Michigan. Now patrols the sidelines for the Ohio University Bobcats. His name is the coach, Cal Barlow. He's a Michigan man. How we feeling? Put some time up on the clock. Everybody thinks they're funny by texting me about it. How are you, my friend?
1: I'm good, man. I got the same thing. You know, I saw the meme, if I send you this picture and it's Kyle Whittingham, it just means I need a second. I just need 1 second. So, yeah, man, I thought it was just genius by the coaching staff to not show anything on film in preparation for that big Oklahoma game and then still getting that win, having that confidence to get that win in the second Hail Mary attempt. So, genius, you know, by the coaching staff. Well played.
0: A take I haven't heard yet. That's good. Don't show anything. In fact, look as incompetent as possible to subdue Oklahoma. You know, I thought that the one sign that everybody keeps sending me is like, welcome to Ann Arbor, set your clocks back 1 second. Like that, like, guys. You know what I mean? Right. And it's like, I'm giving away tickets and somebody said, will you be reopening the sweepstakes after you close it? And I said, yeah, but probably only for 1 second. Like, what are you expecting to respond with? You know what I mean? Like, I get four text messages on my birthday. I get 4,000. We put 1 second on the clock. I don't know. Like, blame the conference. I have nothing to do with it. My whole joke at the story yesterday, when everybody came in to ask me about it, I just grabbed the biggest knife that we had, and I said, I held this to the clock operator's neck, and I said, put some time on the board. And everybody had a good kick out of that, and then we just kept it moving, because I don't have time to talk about this, nor do I really care. That's what happened. I don't know what to tell people.
1: Yeah, no, there's no doubt. And it's funny, I was watching on delay, which, you know, I think you know me well enough. I like to do with Lions and Michigan, so, especially if it's at night. Like, I was cleaning up the kitchen, put the kids to bed. You know, game was at 7:30, so bedtime's 8. So I just have it pause there, and then I start from the beginning so I can fast through the commercials. Like, a very enjoyable way to watch a game. Well, I had to clean up because I made some dinner for some of our players. So it took a little longer. So I was probably a good hour behind. And my phone was just blowing up the entire game. And I'm like, oh, my goodness, what's happening? Like, I couldn't check it because I was still behind. But I was like, what is happening? I think by the time I got to the very end, I was in real time and live. But I'm like, what is going on right now? Like, this should not be blowing up. My phone should not be blowing up.
0: Yeah, and, you know, here's the thing, and I talked about this in hour number one. Talent is going to get you so far, right? And we know this, and you know this because you recruit actively, right? So talent is always going to get you so far. And when you get to your level, at the Division I level, it's going to really start to separate itself. You're either going to understand everything you're doing and how to do it, or it's just not going to work out for you, because everybody's kind of, we're getting closer to that equality of talent here, right? Everybody's got talented guys on the roster. I'm starting to second guess a little bit at quarterback.
1: And that's fair. Just, you know, not even breaking down tape, but just watching the game live. And there's been plenty of people who break down the tape and talk about it. But even just watching live, it really feels like to me that Bryce Underwood has such great arm talent that he thinks he can put the ball into those tight windows when maybe that's not the right read. And watching the game, I feel like some of those safeties, when you see it on the replay, like, they're just watching him and they're going wherever his eyes go. And I think that's, you know, the processing, right? I think we can all agree he's generational talent, but is that going to go towards production? And if you really look at the quarterbacks who have been the number one overall recruit in the country since 2000, there hadn't been a lot, buddy, that get to the status that they were projected at. And it's a really fun, interesting thing to do. And, it's fascinating to look at that list. So, you know, I don't know. Maybe, you know, and Coach Whittingham yesterday alluded to, somebody asked, you know, is that his job? And, like, the quarterback job, is that still going to be Bryce Underwood's? And he didn't give a great definitive answer. He said, you know, it sounds like he'll start against Oklahoma, but, like, there's been nothing but good things said about Tommy Carr.
0: Yeah, and, you know, I look at that one of the throws you tried to kill J.J. Buchanan. You know, I mean, it's just like, what are we doing? You got two guys on your receiver, you can't make that throw. I mean, one of the interceptions, is tipped. So tip drill, shout out to Western Michigan, have your hands ready. I get that. The other one, I mean, is a terrible, terrible throw. NFL Draft Files literally pulled every single one of Bryce Underwood's dropbacks from Saturday night's game. And I have so many questions as to, you mentioned that you get that number one status as a high schooler, right? And you think about just being able to out-talent everybody, right? And you got one receiver at Belleville that can fly. And it's like, yeah, this kid can fly and he can catch. And you got a quarterback that's got that kind of talent. You're going to look great. And I have some serious reservations right now. And I think that maybe, and I've seen this talked about on X as well. You start thinking about NIL and you start thinking about the way that the NFL draft works, where they slotted all the picks because of, Sam Bradford was the last horrendous the first quarterback taken in the draft. Let's give him all this money and you haven't taken a snap here yet. I wonder if we're going to look back and start to look at this era of NIL and say, yeah, this was a travesty.
1: Well, I have two things, and one of my questions to you is going to be similar to that. But do you want to look at? I can go to 2010. Do you want the number one overall quarterback in the class?
0: And we can
1: kind of digest it.
0: Yeah.
1: So 2010, Phil Sims. Remember that name?
0: Oh yeah.
1: Got drafted. CBS. Still in the league. Yeah. Okay. So Jeff Driskel in 2011.
0: Oh.
1: Average college career. Got drafted. Still in the league as a backup. But backup. This is a list from 2018, by the way. 2012, Jameis Winston. Okay. Serviceable NFL quarterback, good college, serviceable NFL quarterback. 2014, Kyle Allen, undrafted. 2015, Josh Rosen. I think we remember that name, but not for the right reasons. 2016, Shea Patterson. Was good, right? But, was never really achieved that full, elite quarterback status, even at Michigan. 2017, Davis Mills. 2018, Trevor Lawrence, I would argue that that's probably been the only one in 20 years that has probably lived up to it, right? Number one overall pick, number one high school quarterback. I think that goes without saying. So, if you just look at those names, these are names, I forgot about or really didn't hear of, right? And so is our expectation too big? And this is before NIL is predates it. Has our expectations been too big of the number one rated quarterback in high school because they haven't proved anything? And then second now was going to be my question to you. Do you think the money and the NIL money changes, one, the way we look at it, and two, kind of hamstrings, especially now with the new coaching staff, do you think they're going to be hesitant to replace him as the starter, even though he's making the kind of money he's making, reportedly $3 million? $12 million over 4 years, knowing that donors ponied up for that money. Does that change the dynamic of who your starting quarterback is going to be, especially with the new coaching staff?
0: To be honest with you, and I didn't donate, so I don't want to speak for all the donors, but if you're ponying up that kind of cheddar, I need to win now. Right. And so I'm making a phone call. Let them know, green light it, whatever you got to do, win the damn game. Don't care. Do not care. We'll address everything else in the off season. But because I think that if that move is made, let's say hypothetically, a change is made at quarterback this week. I mean, that's it. It's a wrap. He's not sticking around. He's not in my opinion, what I mean? He's gonna take off, and then what do you do? Right? You know what I'm saying? This is a bag of worms right now that nobody was prepared for. Because I watched the throw from Trinidad Chambliss from this weekend where he threw a guy open, and it was like, dude, I don't know, but that's quarterbacking right there.
1: Yeah.
0: That is legitimate quarterback play. When you have a quarterback that can see the field, notice where the defenders are at and say, if I put the ball here, my guy's going to go get it and they got no chance at it. I don't see that. I see a guy that's got the ball and says, oh, where am I going? And is like frantic with it. I see a lot of back foot throws. I see throwing into coverage. I see a first read, get the ball out as quickly as possible because I'm uncomfortable. The pocket is collapsing a little bit on the throw that I'm talking about with Chambliss. He was going to get hit. It didn't matter to him. He was stepping that pocket. He was delivering that football. I need quarterbacks to quarterback. And it's like that. Yeah. Like that position, man, it's the hardest position to play in sports for a reason. And I just think that once that move is made, I think it just changes the dynamic of everything, not just in Ann Arbor. I think it changes the dynamic of how all coaches are looking at it, because at this point, I don't even care about the money. We got to win football games.
1: Right. Yeah, no, there's no doubt. And the other thing about the dynamic that changes, I mean, he is a team captain, right? He's voted captain. He's one of the first out of the tunnel. He has a C on his uniform. Like, that is just a crazy, you really have to walk a really careful line with that one, right? And it's really tough. Michigan finds himself, and probably there's a lot of coaches who don't envy Kyle Whittingham's position right now, because, you know, publicly, so the spring game, and then now the first game against Western Michigan, Bryce Underwood has not looked very good. And he does not look like a quarterback who's the caliber who helps you win a Big Ten title and go to the playoffs.
0: But maybe, just maybe, this is why he's here. Right? Think about it from that perspective. Like, hey, we need a coach that's not going to, you know, back down from a challenge. And this is the biggest challenge that any coach could have. Like, somebody's going to have to, like, there's some points where, you know, guys got to make tough decisions. You know what that's like as a coach, where it's like, hey, we got to make a tough call here. Some feelings are going to get hurt. This is going to get ugly, but this is what's in the best case for the other, you know, 84 guys on scholarship. Like, we got to make a move. We got to make a move. Like, what are we going to do?
1: Absolutely. And if you look at it from, you know, I was talking with a buddy who worked with me on staff at Michigan. And so we still, you know, follow Michigan very closely, and he was a graduate. So we, you know, we have a group text going for the football games usually. And he even said, he goes, you know, I think when you hire Whittingham, you hope you're getting a John Beilein-esque type coach, a very non-controversial, competitive, but builds just a good, winning, tough brand of football. And if you look back, I mean, that's what he built at Utah, just a consistent winner, tough brand. And it's like, okay, this is what you want, you know, in Ann Arbor right now. Somebody to steady the ship, somebody to achieve at a high level, right, and be very fundamental. But I thought the penalties were bad. Like, I thought it was more, I would say, undisciplined. Like, you know, we had a few times where it was the five men in the backfield, and I know they're trying those different packages with multiple offensive linemen like they did it in Utah. But, you know, those are the things that I know it's game one, so that's what you want to clean up. But when you're on the ropes and you're playing a team that's came to play and aren't making those mistakes, they stand out and they glare.
0: Yeah, it's a very, very, very interesting predicament this team finds itself in. And it's not one that I was prepared for. I'm going to be very, very honest with you, Coach. I was, my hopes were so high going into this season, and I feel so

0: And you know, and how's the play calling, right? I was joking to lead off the show, but you know, there are some vanilla packages. Knowing that you're paying a team $1.5 million to hopefully come in and lay down for you, like most of the country. But obviously, Western came to play. So I wonder how much they showed that they didn't plan on, or if they didn't show anything that they didn't plan on. And I wonder what kind of special play calling on both sides of the ball we're going to see against Oklahoma and see if the players step up. Especially your quarterback.
1: You said paying him to come in and lay down. I thought you were like, it was a Jed York, San Francisco 49ers joke. Hey-o!
0: Nah.
1: He's the coach, nah. Kyle Barlow. Find him on exit, Kyle Barlow 4. Send your kids recruiting tapes there. Coach Barlow is always partner. Appreciate the time.
0: Yes, sir. See you.
1: There he goes. E-Boogie, you like that one there at the end. See, if you're paying attention, you'll catch the zingers. They'll float on in there. You will hear them. You will get them. Thank you so much for joining us here this morning. The Worm, Chris Wormley, he'll join us tomorrow. And until then, we'll talk to you same time, same place tomorrow, 10 to noon, right here on the Big 1050 WTKA, online all the time at thebig1050.com. 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
0: 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Coming up, ESPN college football analyst Josh Pate. Pittsburgh Steelers defensive tackle Cam Hayward. Falcons running back Bijan Robinson. And now, it's Rich Eisen.
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0: 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Earlier on the show, Pro Football Hall of Famer Troy Aikman, ESPN college football analyst Josh Pate, Pittsburgh Steelers defensive tackle Cam Hayward. Coming up, Falcons running back Bijan Robinson. And now, it's Rich Eisen.
1: Number 3 of the Rich Eisen Show is on the air. What a show we've had so far, if I may say so myself. Awesome. Call us at 844-204-RICH. Tell us how awesome we are. I want to hear from you how awesome we are. All right, I'll stop doing that. Hour 1, Troy Aikman. That's how we kick things off. And then Hour 2, our regular Tuesday guests. Every single Tuesday this season, Josh Pate will join us to talk college football. And then Cam Hayward will join us as well every Tuesday. And he's playing for the Steelers, which is awesome. If you missed our

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1: They give it to Jamie Morris. He squirts free, and it's a foot race that he will win. Jamie Morris. Around 200 yards for the day and three touchdowns. He says he's caught from behind more often than Brother Joe. Nobody caught him then.
2: You see how quick Morris got through that hole. He has an excellent relationship with his lineman. As soon as they're making the block, he's making the breakthrough. And right here, it is so long, Charlie Brown.
0: It's time to get in the zone. The M Zone.

0: Welcome to the M Zone, Jamie Morris, Matt the Hitman Mizzler.
1: Give me what I want.
0: Best guy in the Bizzler, and you got Larry Lee.
2: Yeah. Man, I just heard a song that took me back into the day. Back in the day. You remember?
0: Yeah.
2: You know, was a jam, man. Okay, all right. How you doing today, Jamie? What's going on?
0: if you're laying under a rock, you're laying this. Yeah, you hurt. You hurt. I know you hurt, dog.
3: I'm hurt, dog.
0: I know. That, but this is the
3: dude.
0: Yes.
3: I'm hurt, dog. Ask me if I'm all right. Hell no.
0: The Mac has decided to appeal the findings.
2: Ooh.
0: From the referees and ask the CFP and the NCAA to be recognized as the winner of the game because the referees allowed another play at Michigan Stadium.
3: Oh, no!
2: Lord. That's getting deep.
0: I've never seen that happen, but you know what? It's Michigan, so I'm not surprised. I'm not surprised because it's always going to happen. They
4: found a new way to be the villains of college football.
0: We are the villain again.
4: Lane Kiffin's like, shoot, what do I got to do to get back on that level
0: again? He got to beat Dabo. Just beat Dabo.
4: Well, he did, though. Now he got to be back on the villain level.
2: I'm sorry. I got a lot of mixed emotions about that game in a lot of different ways. One is, no matter what the clock scenario, right, wrong, indifferent, Michigan still had to make one hell of a play. And they did. Right?
0: But got two chances to do it.
2: I know.
0: I'm just speaking for the general public. This is what the general public's saying. I'm with you on it, Big Sweet. But, I mean, look.
2: So you still have to defend the play, first of all, Western.
0: Right.
2: And secondly, it didn't, but, you know, I can't, you played a hell of a game.
0: Hell of a game. Great game plan. They did everything they needed to do to win.
2: Yes. And it's too early. Now, I might have folks shooting some arrows at me on this.
0: Oh, they're going to come at you.
2: It's too early to criticize necessarily coaching or critique coaching. But in my opinion, that was not a good debut of coaching on Mr. Willingham's part.
0: But he said that. He said, look, he was angry. He was mad. He said what he said. And there's no celebration in this locker room or any locker room that we are presently in. So
2: you guys know my way of thinking. When a game is like that, you know, a lackluster, okay, I expect the coach to be the difference. I expect the coach to come up with a thought, a strategy, or something, or a maneuver, or some play, something to help your team out. I didn't necessarily get that from the head coach nor the offensive coordinator. And that, you know, you guys know that's my way of thinking. And when the team need help, when a game is like that, like the Super Bowl last year, you know, when the team needs help, you got to be the difference maker. The coach got to be, and that's what I always criticize Dan Campbell about all the time. You know, in those games like that, man, am I making sense? That's just my opinion.
0: It makes sense. This was his first game. I get what you're saying.
2: It was
0: the first game of the season.
2: It's too soon.
0: This is not the right guy, but
2: I will be looking at this as we continue to move on.
0: Right. And so, that being said, I mean, look, there's questions about everyone, but The most important person, the guy that everybody's going to point the finger at, is the quarterback. You know it as well as I do.
2: That's why I broached
0: that one for you. The quarterback. And I, look. I've said this many a times, and other players have said this too. We have two distinct guys, okay?
2: Yeah.
0: Most guys are one, okay?
2: Right.
0: Guy who performs well on State Street, where Shembeckler Hall is, performs well at Main Street. That's where the football stadium is, and it's filled up with 100,000 people, okay?
2: Mm-hmm.
0: That being said, you could tear up on State Street. Yeah, I mean, you're All-American on State Street, but you got to be able to take them all of those things over to Main Street. You got to go to Main Street and be that guy.
2: Right.
0: You can do all... I'm going to say this. You can do all the talking you want. Sell all, as my dad would say, sell all the wolf tickets you want.
2: Right.
0: You wolfing. You know, I'm this, I'm that, and I'm everything. And I'm hey, God's gift to the world. But right. You got to back that up.
2: Yep. Yes, you
0: now,
2: do.
0: Now, that being said, ain't nobody backing it up right now. You can't be going in there selling it this way, that way. We can critique the coaching staff as much as we want. But you was in that training camp, and you know what you got to do. Defense, if you say the defense wasn't up the par, coach, I hear you. But they saved everything. When you turned the ball over three times, they didn't allow them to score a touchdown.
2: I'm not nowhere near as critical of defense.
0: But from an offensive standpoint, from the quarterback to the offensive line to the running backs, we got to do better than that, boys. You got to do better than that. I need you to do better. That's not a Michigan standard. That was not a Michigan standard. And I take nothing away from Western Michigan. But you got to take it to them. You can't just do it one series at the beginning of the game and stand on that. You can't stand on that.
2: No.
0: You can't.
2: No.
0: Now, from a coaching standpoint at halftime, when you saw that score, coach, you got to bury your foot in somebody's, you know what I'm saying?
2: Now you're going over to my side.
0: You got to melt them walls. You got to make sure they understand where you coming from. You got to show them the side of Kyle Whittingham they ain't never seen and they don't want to see again.
2: How about our conversation the other day or Sunday? What did I say? I say I'm gonna keep an eye on this scenario. Remember, I said, I don't know. Whittingham might be a little too laid back for the Michigan crowd.
0: I don't know.
2: And I'm observing that. Whether you guys aren't or not, I am. And they're used to fiery coaching and that kind of thing. And that he's kind of laid back.
0: I have not heard any players from Utah that have said he's burned the walls down. I think he has fire in his belly. I think he did not get what he wanted.
2: He might do it privately.
0: Right. He may do it privately. I know that Jim Harbaugh, the only reason we found out about Jim Harbaugh, because the kids, when he first started, the kids start saying, I heard words I ain't never heard before. I'm just saying. They said he called me everything in the book. I mean, good God. I don't know what.
2: I'll be the first one to say that style of coaching might not work today as much as it did on us, because these kids are a lot softer and they can leave anytime they want. They can go somewhere else. It's like that spoiled child syndrome.
0: I got you.
2: You thanked me, so I'm on new parents.
0: No, you're right, and it could happen. Look, if it's me, you can go right on. I mean, you didn't go on through camp with me. You didn't find out. Now you find out who I really am now. If you don't do what I said. But the good thing was is that you are 1-0.
2: You got barring, to go. That's still the bottom line.
0: Barring the appeal from both this CFP and the NCAA, we'll see what happens there from the MAC. But I just want to say this. You can't. You're wishy-washy, MAC. You had the commissioner on, and he said everything was properly done. Everything, we accept those consequences. That was yesterday and Sunday. Now today, we didn't make an appeal. Now we changed our mind because it wasn't fairly done. It was done out of protocol, and this is why we think you should give us the win. And then on top of that, Miz reminded me. Michigan ain't in the top 25 no more.
2: No?
0: No more. Tell them.
4: Yeah, the recent AP top 25 came out about in the last hour, I think. Mm-hmm. And there's only one team in the top 25 that got bounced, and that would be the formerly 16th-ranked Wolverines, as they are now unranked. They have received votes. They received a total of 69 votes.
1: Nice.
4: Very nice. Mm-hmm.
0: Yeah, nice.
4: But not really much moving and shaking and shuffling. Oregon dropped down four spots from 2 to 6. LSU jumped up into the top 10. That was probably the biggest improvement of the week outside of Virginia getting into the top 25. They're ranking in at number 25. Other Big Ten schools, Ohio State still stays at number one.
0: Mm-hmm.
4: Indiana moves up to number five. Mm-hmm. I mentioned Oregon dropping down to six.
0: Right.
4: You have USC holding in at 14.
0: Mm-hmm.
4: Penn State moving up two spots to the formerly Michigan spot of 16.
0: Mm-hmm.
4: Washington dropped down two spots with apparently a tight win against Washington State. They're at number 19. Iowa up one spot to 21. Other Big Ten schools receiving votes outside of Michigan include UCLA. They received 7 votes. Illinois with 6. Minnesota with 4 to round out how the Big Ten finishes up there. But the matchup coming into this upcoming Saturday will now be unranked Michigan hosting 11th-ranked Oklahoma as they dropped one spot because LSU apparently putting belts to ass on Clemson
0: mm-hmm.
4: justified them jumping 3 spots. So there's that.
0: Yeah.
2: Yeah.
0: Yeah.
2: Yeah.
0: I mean, look, I get it. I mean, look.
2: It was a wild opening weekend.
0: Yes, it was.
4: It had everything. It had controversial wins. It had game-winning walk-off kicks. Mm-hmm. It had power outages down in Tallahassee.
2: Yeah.
4: It had everything.
0: It was supposed to start at 7:30, wasn't it?
4: Yeah, it was supposed to start at 7:30. Started what, about 9 o'clock or so?
0: 9 o'clock, yeah.
4: Yeah.
0: 9 o'clock. I went to bed at 10.
4: I mean, you can kind of go back to Saturday, too, when LSU and Clemson were supposed to kick off at 7:30. They had also had
0: that was a major storm,
4: 100, yeah,
0: that
4: they had a 100-minute delay.
0: Yeah, that was a major storm.
4: Florida State. They just hired some shoddy electricians to try to fix some electrical work.
0: Their lights
4: apparently.
0: Went out the night before. Right. They said right. They reported that the lights went out the night before, but everything was fixed.
4: This is why you get yourself a good IBEW. You get yourself a good unionized Sparky.
2: Right. IBEW.
4: You get yourself a Sparky.
2: I know about IBEW.
4: Now the people can't.
2: National Brotherhood Electrical Workers.
4: Yep. Now I will say this: the people can't see this, but my father, who was a tin knocker, a sheet metal worker,
0: uh-huh.
4: always said you could tell who was a Sparky by giving him this test. You have an open hand and a closed hand. Which hand is the screw in?
0: Yeah, it's in the closed hand.
4: There you go. Ding, ding, ding. You're a Sparky. Congratulations.
0: Thank you.
4: And I'm fairly certain there are electricians out there that are about to send hate messages. Listen, this is just from my father, who was a tin knocker,
0: he
4: okay?
0: He said his father, not mine. He
4: not
0: is.
4: Me. My father right. was a tin knocker, so trust me, it's just that kind of stuff that just rolled onto me and just figured, you know, listen, can we have a little bit of fun today? Can
0: we're
4: we
0: have
4: a little
0: fun.
4: Bit of laugh?
0: We're going to have fun.
4: We need to have fun.
0: So... I'm a rewind just a little bit, okay?
2: All right.
0: You know, because we didn't get to do this yesterday because we couldn't okay. explain this whole thing
2: right.
0: about the clock. I want to okay. talk about the clock.
4: The clock.
0: Okay? The clock.
4: Right. The clock.
0: I mean the clock because everybody's going clock. Crazy on the clock because, oh, my God, the clock is zero. The clock is zero. The clock, the official clock is kept on the field. Always have right. been, always will be. That clock in the stadium is not the official time. I know that you guys all think it is. You think it's damn near. No, no. The World Games. What is it? World Cup? The World Cup? They keep the clock on the field.
2: Right.
0: They do the clock on the field.
4: Yeah.
0: It's not the one on the scoreboard. It's the one in the referee's hand. So I'm just letting you know, it's nothing new. The refs keep the clock, the official clock, on the field on their wrist. Okay? Now, okay. For some reason, TV has figured out how to sync with the referee's watch or whatever he has on his wrist. So the clock is with TV and right. with the referee. Okay?
2: Right.
0: But that clock on the wall. So I just want to venture back. And I'm going to go back in gears.
4: A younger Jamie Morris with the mustache.
0: Yeah, with the that's too far back. Come back up.
4: Oh, sorry.
0: Remember Spartan Bob? Everybody remember Spartan Bob? When Michigan played Michigan State in East Lansing, and he had that he was in charge of the clock. They don't have an official clock keeper. They got Spartan Bob, and he used to keep the clock. And I remember Spartan Bob. Everybody remembers Spartan Bob. Now, we, Michigan, also have a clock keeper. And he starts the clock according to what he sees also. So if there's a timeout, he calls a timeout, he holds the clock. It's close in time. Sometimes they even give him, please, Mr. Clock Keeper, please add such time. Please take away. You know, you hear those announcements sometimes.
4: Yeah.
0: That being said, right. You know there's no, the official clock is on the field. So it's always been on the field. That's what I'm saying. Everybody's going crazy saying these clocks aren't, that clock was zero, that clock was zero. Look, this is well, nothing new. This is nothing new.
2: The question, according to the explanation, when the ball hit the player's foot is when the clock should have stopped.
0: Hey, hold on. Miz has got Spartan Bob up. Let's see what's...
4: I'm gonna fast forward to where it actually happened because that was silly. All right, so first and goal from the 4, I think, with 19 seconds.
0: Right.
4: Clocked it with 17. According to ABC.
0: Right.
4: Okay? We jumped to second and goal. Just jump ahead. 9, 8, 7, 6, 5.
0: It's stuck on 7. And then
1: bounces it with 1 second to go. They're gonna get it.
0: They got that 1 second. There you go.
4: And then of course it then led to
0: Tico Duncan catching it in the end zone. Watch this. There you go. That's Spartan Bob.
4: That was a Spartan Bob gate that everyone talks about to this day.
0: So look, I get it. I know you're upset about the clock and everything like that. They do not meld those clocks together. The clock in the stadium runs on somebody else, an employee of said university. That's what I'm saying. Not by the TV studios, not by the referees. The referees keep it on the field. That's all I'm saying. Okay?
4: Well, it's the reason why a lot of it just didn't make sense was the explanation that the Big Ten released.
0: I get that. It confused people.
4: Yeah. Like, if you're gonna stick to that game plan, like, it needs to be stuck around, like, from game one to game whatever of the college football season. And the explanation that the Big Ten released, it made it seem like that, yeah, there was a secondary clock or a third or a fourth or an 85th clock.
0: No,
4: like,
0: I'm right.
4: At this point, honestly, it's time to just go old school and put the decimals on the damn clock.
0: I agree. I want just like basketball. Just like
4: with hockey as well.
0: Yeah, the hockey, everything.
4: Yeah, because I had that with... So, I had that with me when I used to work for Eastern Michigan. Mm-hmm. Everything was down to a tenth of a second.
5: Exactly.
4: And when you had, you know, 19, let's just give an example here before you hit, because when you get to under a minute, that's when it drops down to the tenths of seconds here, okay? When you get to hold time, at the very least,
5: mm-hmm.
4: When you do get to, into, you know, to a minute, you're exactly right. You are going to see 1 minute, and then once it hits 59.9, that's when the tenth of second kicks into play.
5: Exactly.
4: Here.
5: Yes.
4: What needs to be done is, if you're not going to have tenths of seconds where people are going to look at that and go, oh, okay, well there is still a smidgen of a time left to go with this, then that needs to take precedent here at this point. So honestly, again, at this point, let's add the tenths of seconds on here so that we don't ever have to run into this BS again.
5: Again, right. Go ahead, so
2: trying to be the adult about it, I still go back. I admire what their coach said at the end of the game. I know he's probably trying to, you know, save his money, the money that they would have heard, like $500,000 they made off of that game. For playing that game, but
5: I got 1.5.
2: The coach said, "We still got to make a play," and that's where I'm going with this. They still had to make one more play, mm-hmm. no matter what the Sixers.
5: Exactly,
2: you got gypped or not.
5: Exactly,
2: and Michigan made a play.
5: Right, I get it, but I mean, people, look. I'm going to say this: when Michigan has a loss, no matter if it's the first game or the last game of the year. Right. Michigan will tumble. And what I mean by tumbling, they will fall deep because people don't like Michigan. And, you know, it's all that rigmarole that we have.
2: Right, right.
5: It's the fight song. It's this, it's that. And I'm not, you know what? You don't have to like Michigan. We don't have to like you. I'm fine with that. But I mean, you just tumble it. I get it. When I knew it would be a big tumble, and hey, we're not going to be ranked, and that's fine. Now they got something they got to do. It's us versus the damn world again. We'll take it. We'll take it.
2: Yeah.
5: I mean, that's how you got to be.
2: I agree. And then being an outsider, you know, I'm slowly but surely, adopted Wolverine, but. You know, I got my eyeballs on several different things coming up in the next weeks to come. You know, because I cannot get rid of that scout in me. I cannot get rid of the experience that I have, you know, playing football and being in the front office and all that. So it's too soon to make any kind of any kind of mindset about one way or another. I'm just being observant right now. I'm gonna, you know, stay in the background and see what I see, and hopefully, as you guys know me, have learned me, I will always tell you what's exactly on my mind.
5: Yeah, I look
2: good, bad, or indifferent.
5: Right, I get it. I look, but welcome to the party, because that's how it is.
4: Yep, welcome to the family.
5: Welcome to the family. It's about time. Yep. I mean, you might as well get used to it, because this is what they do. They're going to do this to you. They do this to you until it... I mean, whatever. You know what? Hit me with your best shot. If that's your best shot, okay, let's move on.
2: They won the game. They won the game. They made a play.
5: Quote, unquote, they won the game. They're in appeal now. There's an appeal for it and everything like that. I get it.
2: That's sour grapes.
5: Look, weirder things happen, okay? You got to expect the unexpected.
2: Not many, though. Not many.
5: I got you. I got you. What I'm saying is expect the unexpected. We need to go to go ahead, miss.
4: I was going
5: to
4: say, I got a text that rolled in from Joe and Lavonia. Said if this ends up being the case in terms of the, you know, trying to overturn the result of the game, Joe responds, can we get the NCAA to reverse the game where JT was short? Or how about the USC loss where Charles White obviously
5: fumbled the damn ball
4: before he crossed the goal line?
5: He did fumble that ball. Right. And I don't care how much Big Sweet party with him.
2: You know what? That's not going to happen. That game's not going to get reversed.
5: I'm just saying, if they can do that, if they can do this to us, then we need to we got games. I got some games for you.
4: Yeah, trust me, we got a we got a whole litany of lists to go through. But the one thing that I also say to the about this as well, and of course my train of thought left here just you know a moment ago without me on said train. Yeah, it'll probably come back to me at some point.
5: Yeah.
4: But it had definitely something along the lines of, you know, the game itself. But, oh, no, now I remember. Witt said it best that, you know, he was trying to expunge any kind of controversy leading into him taking over. Well, you got your first controversy now, Coach. How are you going to handle this?
5: Welcome to Michigan, Whit.
4: Welcome to Michigan. We're the villains again, baby.
5: Exactly.
2: Well, see, that's what I'm talking about, Miz, how I think I know the Michigan crowd. And he's a laid-back kind of even-keeled kind of guy.
4: Mm-hmm.
2: So how long will the Michigan crowd
5: Lloyd Carr is the same way.
2: That?
5: Lloyd Carr is the same way. Even keel.
2: Lloyd was fiery.
5: No. He was fiery with his players.
4: This is the most fiery he was off the field.
5: Listen, that's it.
4: That's it.
5: Yeah.
4: Trying to get your attention.
5: Lloyd was a gentleman.
4: Sorry.
5: I agree, he was a gentleman,
2: but I don't know. I think Lloyd was... I don't know that much.
5: Lloyd would get into his players. You're right. He would get fired up in his players, but he's a gentleman outside of the family. You get what I'm saying?
2: You remember a little while ago when we had our previous coach, Shamar.
5: Yeah,
2: I called him soft, and they were about ready to kill me.
5: Well, they're going to protect him.
2: Remember I said he was soft.
5: I was good with it. Anyway, we got to go to a break because we got Coach Whit on the other side. We're going to listen to his press conference from yesterday. 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

0: The M Zone, Jamie Morris, Matt the Hitman Mizzler, best guy in the Mizzler. You got Big Sweet. We call him Larry Leto. Larry Lee, excuse Lee. Me. I got it.
1: You can call me Larry Little.
0: I'd like to call you Larry Little because you make me
1: think. You can call me Larry Little. I'll take that any day of the week.
0: That being said, we're going to listen to Coach Whittingham and see what he has to say about the game.
2: Coaches always say biggest improvement is week one to week two. How do you go about attacking that, and what are the things that you think are most readily fixable from Saturday?
3: Well, I agree with that adage. I think there is a lot of growth that takes place, a lot of learning in that first game. We had a lot to fix, obviously, and particularly on the offensive side. Defensively, we actually played pretty well. I mean, we didn't give up much. 3.3 a play, which is awful for an offense, 3.3 yards a play and less than 3 yards a carry. One thing we did not do defensively is get some takeaways. That's something that we got to do, get our offense some short field situations. But we have a lot to fix, on the other side of the ball. Just execution-wise, sloppy penalties, killed drives. And, we had 2 turnovers offensively, 3 overall. 1 was on the special teams. So we only had 10 possessions, which is a credit to Western Michigan. They had a game plan coming in to play keep away and keep our offense on the sideline and bleed the clock. And they did exactly that. And without our offense putting any points up, there was no reason for them to get out of that. So they just were able to stay in that game plan for the entire game, which resulted in over 40 minutes of possession time for them. Under 20 for us, which is very lopsided. We only snapped the ball, I think, 48 times. And so a lot of ineffectiveness on offense was because we're on the sidelines a bunch of the time. But even when we were out there, we weren't good enough on third down. Didn't run the ball well enough offensively. Just barely got over 100 yards, which is not indicative of a Jason Beck offense. And so we've got plenty to fix, and we'll go back to work today and show the players the film. They have Sunday off, so they haven't seen it with the coaches yet. I'm sure they've all watched it on their own. But we have no shortage of things to get accomplished this week, and it starts becoming more disciplined and better execution on the offense. That was, just too many penalties that were just ignorant penalties.
4: Stay over on the left with Chris.
2: Coach, we heard about the improvement on the offensive line, but it didn't seem like those guys were gelling. What did you see on film?
3: Not bad. The offensive line didn't play bad. I've watched it 3 times now, the entire film, and they did not have a bad game. It wasn't a great game, but it wasn't bad. We just, like I said, there were some big runs negated and a big throw or two negated from penalties. And pass protection was okay, 1 sack. We allowed the 1 sack. But I thought the offensive line, after watching it a few times, wasn't as big of a liability as I thought it was initially.
2: Then what was the issue to run the ball then, do you think?
3: Yeah, we weren't running very violent. We got to be more violent in our runs. And sometimes we, instead of getting north-south, a little too much east-west going on. We need to be more north and south. That needs to be who we are.
4: We'll come over to the right, Tony.
5: Yeah. Hey, Coach. A few clarifying questions about Bryce. How, it's early in the season, people are going to get up and out. How firmly is he QB1?
3: He's our QB right now. It's not something that's infinite. I mean, at some point, we've got to turn a corner and we've got to see improvement, as we do with a bunch of stuff. We got to see improvement out of the coaches. And so it's not just on Bryce, but it's not just Bryce's job that is not absolutely set in concrete. Nobody's is. I mean, you got to perform week in and week out and become somebody that we feel like is playing at a level that we can win with. And that goes far beyond Bryce. It goes throughout the whole team. And so it's what you've done lately is very important in football.
5: And then a quick one on that. I think you said things like A+, and Jason Beck said he had like 13 of 13 good practices early on in this fall.
3: He did.
5: The last 2 times we've seen him publicly, it hasn't looked like that. How would you explain that?
3: That is unfortunate and disappointing. Because we see him every day, and he's been very sharp all through fall camp, And so I don't have a great explanation right now other than we hope to see improvement between game one and game two in the live action. And you know, there's nobody, as I've said many times, that wants to be great more so than Bryce. And so we just got to keep going down that road and hope for improvement. And we got to do things coaching wise to help him be more successful. And we learned a lot. I'm not going to share that because it would be game plan type stuff. But we learned a lot in this past game about going forward what we need to do.
4: In the front right here, Dennis.
6: Now, looking at Bryce Underwood, when you looked at the film, what could you say about him going through the reads and progressions? Did he go to a great spot?
3: We left a few things out there in both the run game and the throw game. In the run game, you know, the QB run read aspect of it weren't quite as sharp as we need to be, and we did have some things in the throw game that we could have had more production. And so that's an ongoing process. You know, his first game, live game in the Jason Beck offense, and so we're very confident that he'll continue to grow.
4: Over on the right here, Larry.
7: Is Corey Detmer on the field during the game?
3: Yes, he is.
7: Okay, and you guys have done so much to support Bryce. Like, what can you do different, or do you try to do what you think's worked? I mean, what do you do?
3: Just keep coaching him. You know, we got to keep coaching him up and repetition. And again, taking the offense in a direction, continuing to take the offense in the direction that fits his skill set best. And it's a learning process for us as well with Bryce, you know, learning more about him.
4: Can you go to the back there, Joel?
8: Bryce certainly seems confident. He's like the pregame hype man when he's out there. He seems confident when he's talking to us. Just being able to at least come out with a win to end the game that way, how important is that for his confidence both out there and in here to be able to keep building and grow on those?
3: Well, it certainly helps, and it was a terrific throw he made. I mean, he was off balance and getting hit and still flicked it out there 60-plus yards, and so that was an outstanding effort on his part. And, of course, the catch that J.J. made. And you talk about bright spots. J.J. Buchanan was a huge bright spot on our team Saturday night. And would have six grabs for over 100 yards and obviously the game winner. But, you know, back to Bryce. He's a confident young man. He's got every tool, every physical tool to succeed. And, you know, the big arm. And he gave us some good runs, like I said. Came up with 40 or 50 rushing yards. And so, you know, we just need to continue to coach him, and he needs to continue to work hard and study film and do all the things that excellent quarterbacks do.
4: Go all the way back there again, Brad.
5: In the infinite possibilities of how week one could have gone for you as Michigan head coach, I don't even know if that ending was a needle in the haystack. Have you wrapped your head around the ending of that game, the aftermath, all of the discussion after it yet? We were just on Monday. Have you even given yourself a moment to soak in everything?
3: A little bit, but mainly been studying the film, like I say, over and over, both sides of the ball and special teams as well. But it's certainly one that I'll never forget. I mean, it was, as dramatic of an ending as you could have possibly had. And, you know, nobody, as I said after the game, nobody's in the locker room hooting and hollering and celebrating because we know we didn't play very well. Now, I don't want to negate or downplay Western Michigan because they had a terrific game plan. They played well. They played outstanding and did exactly, played their game plans to the utmost. And so they're a good football team. I would guess they're the favorites to win the MAC and so forth. But still, no excuse for how we played. We got to play better.
5: I guess how long did it take you to wind down and fall asleep Saturday night?
3: Oh, geez. 5 a.m. Yeah, 5 a.m. Slept for a couple hours and right back in here at it, yeah.
4: On the front left, Anthony.
9: Yeah, I guess, what could you tell us about what you've seen from Oklahoma on film so far, and how much of last year's game is part of the game prep?
3: Yeah, well, last year's game is very applicable. I haven't seen a whole lot. I've been focused on our guys. You know, we'll dive in. The coordinators have already done a deep dive, and I'll dive in today to the Oklahoma team. But I can tell you right now, I've studied the personnel. They're very talented. Defensive line is outstanding. Quarterback, we did a really deep dive on him when he was at Washington State and went into the portal because we would have liked to have met him at Utah. But it was very You know, I haven't watched the game itself yet, but he's a dual threat, a guy that can beat you both ways. They got an outstanding receiver, game-breaking receiver, strong run game. Special teams are outstanding. Lou Groza Award winner for their place kicker and the all-SEC punter, so they're, and a kick returner that took one, 90 yards back last week for a touchdown. So they are very well, very talented in all three phases, and we got to work it out for us big time. And yes, last year's game will be applicable. Yeah. But
4: we'll stay over on the left with Clayton.
5: It looked like you guys practiced yesterday. Is that something you normally do coming off of?
3: No, we did not practice yesterday. You have to get NC2A is the rules are you have to have one complete day off, and in our program, Sunday's the day off, so I'll be back in here. In fact, we'll be back in here in about an hour.
5: Yeah. Have you sensed that extra heightened sense of urgency from the players, I guess?
3: Absolutely. Yeah, that was very evident in the locker room. Leader stepped up. And had some good discussion in the locker room post game, and it'll continue today in the team meeting. But we got to put this behind us, and you know, don't lose sight of the fact that we won the game. We did win the game, and as frustrating as everybody feels, but we got a big challenge this week, and we can't. After the team meeting, it's in the rearview mirror, and everything is looking towards Oklahoma.
4: Over on the left, Ryan.
10: What drew you to hiring Coach Guilford, and what kind of stands out to you as a coach?
3: Well, Coach Guilford has done a great job with his corners at BYU, had done a great job. Jay Hill was the coordinator that we brought in, obviously, worked with Gennaro at BYU for 3-4 years, and so Jay was very emphatic that he was the right guy for the position, and so that's really how that kind of evolved.
10: And I know you said you guys didn't tackle that much during fall camp. Do you expect to do more physical stuff in game week practice?
3: We do blocking up the run game, yeah, because we weren't as violent. I said the offensive line wasn't poor, but we need to be more violent overall. The running backs starts there, but more finishing blocks. We got to finish the blocks better. And we will be ramping up the intensity in certain drills in practice. But as far as our tackling, we only missed 5 tackles, which is outstanding. There was 5 missed tackles in the game. And I've said before, if we can be in single digits, that's where we want to be. And you'll be in amongst the leaders in the country. And we only had 5 misses Saturday night. So another bright spot there.
4: Come over to the right here, Jordan.
11: Yeah, I know you talked about the offensive line and strong tackling. Was there anything else that jumped out, either positive or negative, when you watched it?
3: I thought the pass defense was solid. We did get discombobulated a little bit in cover 2 with the under coverage. But, you know, overall, the throw game didn't hurt us. The quarterback did have a high completion percentage, but not many yards. And so, as I mentioned, there was no explosive plays, which we term 20 yards or more. That we didn't give up one explosive. And not that they tried for a bunch of explosives, because that was not in the plan. But I thought we did a good job keeping things in front of us and making a few plays on the ball. It'd be nice again to come up with some turnovers and interceptions. Primarily interceptions, statistically, are much more damaging to a team that commits it than fumbles. You know, they have much more of an impact on the game.
4: In the front here, Drew.
12: Hey, Kyle. After that first drive in the first half, things really turn around in production for you guys. Are you blaming that and putting that more on failing to make adjustments on your offense, or more on what Western was doing to stop you guys?
3: I'm not blaming anybody, but I think Western deserves a lot of credit because they did a nice job with their structures on defense. They didn't do anything different than what we'd seen on tape last year, and so it was not like anything caught us by surprise. A lot of movement, zone coverage, very little man coverage, you know, cover 2, some zone pressure with zone coverage behind it, and so there was really no surprises there. So they, you know, they just did a nice job, and they tackled well. You know, we broke a few tackles, but not nearly as many as I thought we would have had.
4: Austin,
13: what did you make of the controversy around the clock decision? Did the explanation match up with your understanding of how that review process works?
3: Well, I guess they have this Hawkeye. Is it called Hawkeye system? That I was unaware of that. But as I looked, I knew it was close. You know, when the ball sailed to the back of the end zone, I glanced up at the clock and it was just ticking to 0, and somebody had touched it. I didn't know who had touched it, but apparently it was a defender that had already established out of bounds position. So I just, you know, I'm assuming they got it right. You know, they looked at it, and their technology that they have is very advanced, I guess. And I think everyone's fairly satisfied with the explanation. I am, and you know, I know. I think Western Michigan came out with a statement that, hey, you know, we're not going to, you know, question this anymore. We you know, they gave us a fairly transparent answer, and we'll move forward. So,
4: in the back right, Angelique.
14: Kyle, you mentioned it's not infinite for any starting position.
3: Correct.
14: But pertaining to quarterback, in your experience, how long do you give a quarterback to get his feet under him before you consider making a change, even if it's for a series?
3: Well, I don't want to put a timeline on it, but we've got to see progress, and we've got to see a level of play that is conducive to winning games. And you know, Bryce is still just what used to be a true sophomore. It's year two now, but so he is still early in his development. There's just no two ways around that. And he's got a new offense that he's assimilating this year. So in a way, it's a brand new start there. So don't want to panic. Don't want to you know, get ahead of ourselves. And he's a, like I said, he's a big time talent, you know, with his arm talent and his ability to run. And we're just gonna stay the course for right now. But again, there does come a time for everybody at some point where you got to look at maybe an alternative if you're not getting what you need.
14: And following up, I mean, does Tommy Carr ever get reps with the ones?
3: He does, absolutely. Now, not a lot. You know, our split is about 80-20, getting the quarterback ready for a game, and that's pretty common. You know, that's not out of the ordinary. But Tommy is the only other quarterback that gets reps. So that's where we're at.
4: Just right in front of Angelique, Charles.
15: Yeah, what did you see from John and Rod in their first game back? And then can you provide an update on Hogan and Carter?
3: Yeah. Well, John Henry Daly, you're talking about? Yeah, John Henry, yeah. I thought John Henry played well. He's not at the peak of his game yet. He's still ramping up, but he played 51 snaps, I think, which is a pretty heavy load for coming off the injury that he did, but he was effective. Rod was effective. Probably played Rod maybe a few more snaps than we should have. We need to get him maybe a little less of a workload, but both of them contributed, and both of them really did a nice job overall. They graded out very well, both of them.
15: And then any update on Hogan and Carter?
3: Hogan, this week we're going to try to get him integrated back into practice, as well as Carter, those two guys, as well as Andrew Babalola. He should hopefully be out here in practice tomorrow. We'll see.
15: Cool, thanks.
3: Okay.
4: We're on the right. Aaron?
16: What did Tommy do to hold off the backup job?
3: Just continue to what he was doing in spring. He was a good decision maker, very poised. Really is much more of an athletic runner than you would think just watching him. I mean, when he can make you miss. He's not doesn't have blazing speed, but he has the ability to make people miss. And he seems to be unflappable. You know, nothing really bothers the kid. He's very calm and collected, and you know, he's a guy that he's very intelligent, and he lives in the film room. There's not a time I walk by that quarterback room other than when he's supposed to be in class, because we go to class. But he studies film ad nauseum.
16: What's the balance going to be like this week, trying to fix the mistakes from Saturday and preparing for an opponent?

0: they put into it. And then your second game is against Oklahoma. Just this magnitude and the history of this series. They've only played a couple of times, but it's just like the two of the biggest college football powers meeting in game two. Does that escape you? Because you're so focused on game planning and fixing the run game? That kind of thing?
1: No, I think the magnitude is something that I appreciate and understand. And the bar's been raised at pretty much every area at Michigan, from my last stop. So high profile. This certainly is a high profile game. There's another big one. Was it Texas and somebody? Ohio State. Ohio. I'm sorry. And so that wasn't a shot at Ohio State. But I do appreciate it and understand it. That comes with the territory, and that's, you want to coach a big-time ball. This is big-time ball here.
0: And then I'm wondering if, on Brent Venables' angle, defensive genius, that whole thing. He's a fairly new head coach, but he's been a defensive coach for so long and been in so many places where he's been so successful. Won national championships at Clemson and Oklahoma. Mm-hmm. When you're coaching at Utah all those years, are you having interactions with him? Do you guys get together on like a coaches convention and say, hey, do you see what Venables is doing at Kansas State? See what Venables is doing? I'm just wondering if those conversations come up.
1: Actually, Brent came out to visit us at Utah about 3 years ago. It was after his first year. Is this year four or year three?
0: This is five.
1: Five, wow. Okay, so I believe it was 3 years ago when he came out, and we shared ideas for several hours. Wow. He wanted to, and he brought some of his staff members. And so got a lot of respect for him. Extremely intelligent, personable, charismatic. I mean, I was very impressed with him, and it surprises me not at all that he's taken the program and just done this since he's got there. It was a rough start, but he's now got it humming along.
0: Thank you.
2: Okay. Last question on the left there, John.
3: Over here. Limited offensive snaps, obviously, skews everything. But did you plan going in to use that much 6 and 7 O-line here in this first game? I don't know.
1: Yeah, it was. It was, and maybe we missed the mark with that. That could have been,
3: that was my next question. Yeah. What's the trade-off there?
1: Yeah, well, you get better protection, better pass protection. You can get your other four guys out with an extra O-lineman protecting, more physicality in the run game, theoretically, with that sixth O-lineman. And so that's something we utilized a lot last year. That's something that Jason Beck has utilized a lot in his career. We call it the rhino position, that sixth lineman. And so, yeah, that was part of the plan going in. And was the plan right on the money? No, it wasn't. But neither was our execution and some other things. So it's never perfect. But in hindsight, probably would have attacked a little differently.
4: And that was Kyle Whittingham, head coach football. Let's go to a break. We come back. We got Chris Ballas.
5: Whoa, Skip.
4: Okay. Sorry.
5: Yeah, let's do a giveaway. I know. Last week, you got to wish me. Everybody turned away that way. You know what helps out? A new week of tailgating, a new week of partying. So how about we get let's get someone to come join us inside the Bud Light Vintage Lounge over where, Jamie?
4: The garage, over at the garage. Joe's Garage.
5: So caller number 7 right now, 734-988-1050. 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
8: After more than a 90-minute delay due to a power outage, the final game of Week 1 kicked off between Florida State and SMU. The game started without full lights, no coach-to-player communication, no sideline iPads, no scoreboard, and no replay. Kevin Jennings threw for 430 yards, 3 touchdowns, and 2 interceptions as the Mustangs survived and won 27-24. And Mike Norvell and the Seminoles fell to 1-1. I'm Adam Abdallah.
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1: And welcome back to the M Zone. Jamie Morris, Matt the Hitman Mizzler, best guy in the Bizzler, Big Larry Lee with us. We call him Big Sweet. And joining us is Chris Ballas from the Wolverine, WolverineMagazine.com. What's up, Chris? How you doing? Every time, Chris, I know it. Every time we play our first game of the year, something happens. Or should I say, every time there's a controversy, Chris, it's got something to do with Michigan, and then the world hates us. Everybody, the world hates us, Chris.
2: You might as well embrace being the villain then, right?
1: Yes.
2: And I would say that'd be number one, and then number two, stay off social media. And, you know, with me, I don't have very many Spartan friends that I talk to about football or anything. It's kind of like avoiding talking about politics, right?
1: Right.
2: It's like, yeah, okay, whatever, we aren't going to talk about that. But, you know, here's the thing. I saw that the MAC filed an appeal on Western's behalf, which they're not going to win. There's no precedence for that. Not to mention that they got the call right. There was a second left on the clock, and the clock on the field was wrong. So it is what it is, and they're just going to have to accept it and move on eventually. Maybe it's for show so they can get some sympathy if they're 10-2 and trying to get a playoff berth or something like that.
1: Right.
2: Pretty sure that that's not going to get overturned. But overall, it never should have come down to that, as we all know. And one thing that we said when we couched all of the improvement talk in the fall camp and all that was we have to see it on Main Street rather than State Street. And Jamie, we did not see that. We saw, frankly, what looked to me like a soft team and a quarterback who just isn't getting it when the lights go on.
1: No. We were talking about this when we opened up with the opening dialogue. Look, something's not turned on. I use the analogy, Main Street, State Street. And this is a State Street team right now. I mean, defensively, they were good. They only missed five tackles, all of that. No turnovers, but that's okay. And they held their fortitude. But, I mean, Chris, they go down in the first series, and they go right down on Western, score. Everything seems fine, but then hell breaks loose. All hell breaks loose. We're dodging ghosts. We're trying to run east and west as opposed to north and south. We miss some blocks and different things like that. Everything that we've been told, the coaching staff liked what they saw in camp and everything like that. But what were they looking at? What did they see?
2: Yeah, they saw a team that was not hitting that much, number one, right? And when I come back to saying soft, you're talking about a lot of thud and a lot of, it was frankly like 7-on-7 a lot of times. And Kyle Whittingham admitted that. And I asked him at a press conference a few weeks ago, I said, did you used to do that at Utah too? And he said, absolutely, because you can't take a chance when you're as thin as we are at some positions of guys getting hurt. Well, does that prepare you for a Saturday against anybody? It does not. And I know what Doug Skeen, my podcast partner who played at Michigan, said. He was an offensive lineman. What you've said and everybody else has told me that's played in the past is that Saturdays were easier than practices in the past.
1: Right.
2: And you go out and play in a game and you knew that you were going to be tougher and better and more prepared. And I thought this team was woefully underprepared. I think that the lack of hitting didn't do them any favors in putting Bryce Underwood in a bubble and making him a 7-on-7 quarterback. And I'm not saying make him live and let him get hit all the time, but making him a 7-on-7 quarterback in practice is not going to prepare you for what you're seeing in a dogfight on Saturday. So there are some things that are going to change. Whittingham did say on Monday that they're going to hit more when it comes to up front, because that offensive line was not pushing anybody back or being physical in the run game. They looked like they were going through the motions. And frankly, it was as disappointed as I've ever been in an opener, and that includes the Appalachian State game. I thought that Michigan was woefully prepared for that one, and I thought this one was just as bad.
3: The worst thing that could have happened was that they scored that first drive so easily. Because, you know what, I bet the players mentally said, you know, this is going to be easy, you know, with this. And they didn't give that maximum effort. I can't say they were, not all in or anything, but there's a difference. Jamie will tell you there's a difference between all out and all out. And after they scored so easily in that first drive, they probably said, oh, this is going to be a cakewalk today. And they did that kind of crept in their mindset as well.
2: Yeah, I agree with that. And then you get a turnover, you get the punt, the muffed punt, which doesn't help, and from one of your better players. You get stupid penalties that we were, you know, these are the hallmarks of a Kyle Whittingham team is that you're going to be penalty-free and you're going to be physical. And we saw the exact opposite of that on Saturday night. And then the doubt starts to creep in, right? It's like, okay, and is our quarterback good enough? No, why are we in this formation? Why are we throwing the ball to the sideline with 15 seconds left from our own 30 in the half and even putting ourselves in a position where a ball can get picked? That's a terrible coaching decision. So running as much rhino as they did with that extra lineman, which Kyle Whittingham said yesterday, you had Jalen Hoffman, a tight end in the slot, taking a legit receiver off the field with 30 seconds to go in that game, one less passing threat. I'm like, what the hell are they doing? So there were a lot of things to question about the coaching, too. And we need to see if Kyle Whittingham is the guy that he used to be. I used to say this about Jim Harbaugh to you all the time, Jamie. Is Jim Harbaugh still Jim Harbaugh? Well, is Kyle Whittingham still Kyle Whittingham? Because some of the things that I saw on Saturday night and what the Big Ten Network said in their final drive segment was that did not look like a Michigan team. That did not look like a Kyle Whittingham team.
1: No, you're absolutely right. Go ahead,
3: Big Sweet. I agree wholeheartedly, Chris. Also, I was saying that it's too early to, you know, really scrutinize him. But on the other hand, you can't erase what you saw. And a lot of that was, I've always thought the coach, when a team is struggling, the coach has to be the difference. He's got to come up with some thought, you know, the offensive coordinator or whomever on which side of the ball is not doing so well. They got to be creative to help the team out and not just allow the team to continue to do it the same way and get the same results. Does that make sense?
2: Yep.
3: And I didn't see that.
2: I didn't either. The adjustments are everything, and that's one thing that Jim Harbaugh's teams were always good at, too. The second half, you're coming out and punching them in the mouth and taking over a game like Notre Dame. That's a perfect example on Sunday against Wisconsin. Larry, I couldn't agree with you more. And Kyle seemed subdued, more subdued than I've seen him in the past. And what he did is he gave fuel to the fire from that crowd that said, hey, why are we hiring a 66-year-old guy whose best days are behind him? He's washed, and so on and so forth. Now, there are two things that I will say now. He's a very prideful guy. So hopefully this lights a fire under his rear end and he comes out and says, okay, I didn't do a good enough job here and something's going to change, which is what he promised on the Inside Michigan show. You won't see this again. We will be better than that because there is more talent on that team than they showed. And one other thing he said was Jason Beck is really good at scheming up what our quarterbacks do best, and that's going to be Bryce Underwood. It's going to be now they see what he can't do, and a lot of it, unfortunately, was basics, but they're going to put him in some different positions on Saturday against a lights-out defense, and I think we're going to find out one way or another if Bryce Underwood is up to the task, and I have a bad feeling about how this might go on Saturday, frankly.
3: See, we might be twin brothers this week because I said the exact same thing. The other thing that needed to happen was that I didn't see the adjustments, and
1: What are you talking about? There were no adjustments. No adjustments were made. I mean,
3: that's what I'm saying.
1: They didn't come out. Look, there was no fire and brimstone in that locker room. There was nobody peeling the paint off the wall. There was nobody saying anything.
3: And that's my other point about my twin brother over there is that the coach, he's a little too subdued, I think, for the Michigan crowd. I'm going to observe this over the next several weeks or the rest of the season. He's an even keel kind of guy, and I don't know if that sits well with the Michigan crowd.
2: Yeah, and he hasn't always been, and that's what bothered me when he's standing there watching it, and I'm like, okay, get in somebody's face. When a guy makes a dumb penalty that erases a big play, you know, you better let him know about it. And you want to take on the personality of your coach, and your coach is just standing there. That was Michigan State's fans' complaints with Jonathan Smith, who came here from Oregon State, and they got rid of after 2 years, was he stood there and acted like nothing bothered him, and like, you know, do you really want to be here? And I am not ready to sit there and say, okay, Kyle Whittingham's not going to work at Michigan. I need to see a lot more than one game. So I'm with you there too, Larry. But that was a red flag, a huge red flag, and we are going to find out. He's got a chance for a this was a mulligan, and he's got a chance to erase a lot of these bad memories with a huge win over a favored Oklahoma team. Again, I don't expect it to happen. I would expect something more like the Texas game we saw a couple of years ago. But prove me wrong, Kyle, and because I was all about it. They sold me. They said, you know, we're getting Kyle Whittingham, and, you know, he's still got a lot of gas in the tank. He needs to show me he's got that gas still in the tank.
1: Well, Chris, he said that, I mean, he said that Bryce has done everything that they've asked him to do. I get it. He's doing it on State Street, and he's a great State Street player. But are we going to get Main Street Bryce? Is Bryce going to show up at Main Street and do what we need him that we need him to do? Or, I mean, do you get Tommy Carr ready?
2: You have to. That flat out, he said that. He said there nobody has a hold on their position. They are all up for grabs. Yes, Bryce is our quarterback. At the same time, it's not infinite. And that's the last defense you want to throw Tommy Carr into. But if you're down 17-0 at halftime or something, and you've got 60-something yards or 90 yards or whatever the heck it was against Western Michigan, then you're going to have to make a tough call here. And then what happens? You got a team full of guys that voted a sophomore captain, right? Are you going to have splintering in that locker room? Mm-hmm. I didn't see great body language from Bryce on Saturday night either, I'll be honest, right?
3: Well, and
2: I saw Yep.
3: Twin brother, man. You're hitting all my spots today, man. You're my twin this week. I said the same thing. I brought up to Jamie in the past. Just a different way of doing things. I'm not saying what Michigan does is wrong. But at UCLA, we used to name the captain every week. What if you name a guy a captain and he's a piss poor player or he gets benched by week four? Is he still your captain?
1: Yeah, he's still the captain. That's because the team voted for him.
3: Yeah, I'm not saying right or wrong. I'm just saying
1: there are different ways of doing things, and that's the way. I mean, it looks like Whittingham just went the Michigan way. That's how Michigan's done it before. But like I said, he let everybody be nominated as captain. Yeah. Not just seniors, but everyone.
2: I mean, I don't like that.
1: It's different. That's a difference. That's a difference. I get it.
2: Yeah. You have a sophomore out there who's really got other things to worry about, and I get that they view him as a leader. The quarterback's always going to be viewed as a leader.
1: You could have just made him a leader and said he's a leader of our team, of our offense.
2: Right, right. But he's invested until he's not. And I will say this, and I'm not criticizing him. It's the people around him and stuff like that. There's no guarantee. If he gets benched, he's not going to be here next year. I would almost guarantee that, right? Because with the portal and everything else.
1: Right.
2: So the one thing about the captains being seniors is they've been in the program for 4 years, as you know, Jamie, and they understand the culture and what this place means and everything else and the responsibilities that come along with being a captain. One guy in Bo Schembechler's era had a rough start, Andy Canavino in 1980, when Bo chewed his butt.
1: Got that straightened out, didn't we?
2: Yes, we sure did. And guess
3: what?
2: Andy
3: was my draft mate. We were drafted at the line.
2: Was he really?
3: Yeah.
2: That's awesome, man. And he said it was on me, and he got it. And guess what? That team became better. So we're gonna see, guys. They got a mulligan here, and I'm not ready to say, hey, these guys are in over their head or anything like that. I liked a lot of what Jay Hill did. I still think that bigger offensive lines are gonna give that defensive line a problem because I don't think they have the depth there that they need inside, especially if you're on the field for 40 freaking minutes, right? So, but we'll see what happens on Saturday, and they have a chance. Their players all got together on Sunday and said, we got a clean slate. You're very lucky that you did. Now go and do something with it.
1: Right. They have to. I mean, you're going to have to come together and know that, hey, it's you against the world. It's the world that's against you now. Everybody's going to team up against you. Everybody knows that Western Michigan, they out-toughed you. You got out-toughed.
2: Yep. Yeah,
3: and to find the positive, they did make a play when they absolutely had to. You know, that play, yeah. He still had, they had a second chance. However you think, whatever you think about it, they did. JJ made the play, and that was a great, phenomenal
1: catch. Well, Bryce made the throw. Bryce threw the ball, yeah.
3: Bryce made the throw.
1: I mean, that's what you wanted. Hey, get it down the field and to throw it where they can catch it. And JJ did an incredible job of going to get it.
3: He did.
2: It was a great throw. Half off his back foot, and with somebody bearing down on you, he took the hit. Frankly, it was probably better that way because he didn't have a chance to throw it out of the end zone again, right? Like he did the first time.
1: They reminded him not to throw it out of the end zone. That's the thing, Chris. When he was walking back on the field, he was reminded, hey, keep it in bounds so somebody can get it. And he remembered.
2: And he did that. Yeah, he did, and he was throwing off his back foot, and he was taking a hit. It was a great throw, and I will never take anything away from him for that. But between that and that first drive, they got to be much, much better at putting plays together and scripting a game and calling a game and figuring out why they looked like a team that didn't really – I don't want to say they didn't look like – they looked like they didn't want to be there, but, guys, that did not look like Michigan to me.
1: Let's talk about Jason Beck. I mean, he's been with this offense. He's had a hand in it and everything like that. Why isn't the running game working? What's going on with the running game? I mean, you're supposed to have these big offensive linemen moving that Western line, defensive line of scrimmage, and we got nothing. You got nothing. And next thing I hear, we're running east and west. We're not going south and north and south.
2: Yeah, they looked like a finesse team. That and even Jordan Marshall out there dancing. They had a great play in the first drive where they faked it to the trip side and then came back. And he's got an open field. He's got one guy to beat, and he can't beat him. Otherwise, he's still running. And I think Whittingham said that, too. He said, I expected my backs to break more tackles. And it was everything. The lack of toughness started at the up front. Those guys were not coming off the ball hard. Jerry Hanlon, God rest his soul, if he was still with us, would have had a heart attack, by the way of watching those guys play. They did not get to the second level. And when they did, they were watching the play.
1: Right.
2: And it's like they weren't looking for anybody else to hit. And Jim Harding, I know, is a good offensive line coach, too. So these guys are going to see all the stuff on film, but they need to coach them hard this week. You can't treat them like kid gloves. You better be in there saying, this is unacceptable. This is not how we play at Michigan.
1: You got to get in somebody's face, Chris. Not their nature, but you got to get in their face. Yep. I mean, you got to get up into their face and let them know. Yep. And probably this is what, this is the film that you really need. This right here, I need you in somebody's face. Look at what he was doing to you. Look at the guy over you, what he was doing to you. I want you to do that every play now.
2: Nasty. And Larry, I know that Larry has seen Whittingham teams in the past where Kyle has done that and been firing on the sidelines. So he's got to get back to being that guy, in my opinion, and be that and set the tone for his team.
3: Well, I was going to say this as well. I think there's a learning curve on Whittingham's behalf, too, from the league that he came from to the Big Ten.
2: Yep.
3: There's an intensity. Yeah. There's an intensity throughout this league that's different than any other league. Now it's the number one league in the country.
1: So Urban Meyer forgot to tell him about the intensity. Then that's what you're saying?
0: Yeah. Well, no, he was too busy.
3: Somebody did.
1: I mean, I'm just saying. Somebody did,
3: or he took it for granted.
1: Right, because the Big Ten
3: taking it for granted.
1: We're trying to do something here, trying to make something happen.
3: It's the difference in going against Washington State and Indiana.
1: Right.
2: Yep. But the crazy part is, guys, is he's beaten Michigan three times. He's 3-0 at Utah, so he should know that. He's played Big Ten teams. He's almost beaten USC. He should have beaten USC, or Ohio State, rather. He's beaten UCLA. He's beaten USC. So I just assumed that wasn't going to be an issue, and shame on me for assuming that, because he looked like it looked like a Pac-12 team, and his teams didn't used to look like that. And that's why one of the reasons that I was sold, even at 66 years old, when his name first came up, off. I said, that's not going to happen. And then, you know, I had a bunch of people at Michigan selling me, well, you know what? We got Kyle Whittingham. He's the perfect guy, this and that. But only if he's the same guy, which is what I used to say about Jim Harbaugh. So we're going to find out, in my opinion, if Kyle Whittingham is the same guy and if he has got that fire in him still to be the coach that we remember him as.
1: I mean, Chris.
3: I'll tell you what. At 66, I don't have the same fire I had when I was 50.
2: No. I don't. I'm 57 years old, and this you man, know I'm sitting here piecing it together.
1: This man has something to prove, though. He got damn near fired. Instead, they retired him. They retired him.
3: Yeah. And I'm not sour on him. It's too early to be.
1: No, you can't be sour on him. You just got.
3: But I do have a spyglass on him. You know, yep. Eyeglass on him.
2: Larry, yeah. I'm 100% with you, Ben. I am 100% with you. And you know what? You never get a second chance to make a good first impression, but you can at least eliminate the stench if you come out on Saturday and play a great game. Otherwise, he's going to have a big hole, guys, to dig out of.
1: Well, without a doubt, people are going to, you know what they're already saying. You know what they're already saying. So people, I mean, he's got to come out and he's got to have this team fired up and ready to go. They've got to come out of that tunnel and they got to be a bunch of crazed dogs out there on that field. They got to get after Oklahoma. And if they don't, then there's a problem.
2: Yep. They got some nice guys on that staff, too, that had better turn into some SOBs, right?
1: Right.
2: A lot of Miles. You aren't supposed to be loving your coaches, in my opinion. I remember Skeen telling me about Les Miles getting in his face. And years later, Doug said to Les, when he saw him at a function, he was there with his wife. He said, Les, I hated your guts. And his wife went pale. And he goes, but damn it, I respect you for what you did for me and the kind of lineman you made me. I never would have been in the NFL without you. These guys better be getting on these guys and getting in their grill and saying that's not how we do it here.
1: Or the
4: we need more dogs.
1: The players that played for Jim Harbaugh. They said we learned new words that what we were called. I mean, that's what they said. We didn't know.
2: Yes.
1: We didn't know we were those type of people.
2: That's right. So here's hoping, man. I'm not giving up yet, but I am discouraged. But at the same time, they're 1-0, regardless of what you know the. Everybody's saying about the 1 second, all that, which, by the way, was the correct call. And the official clock is kept in the replay booth. So this appeal's not going to go anywhere. But you got a gift. Let's see what you do with it.
1: Right.
3: Right.
1: Chris,
3: I agree.
1: Really appreciate you coming on. And we'll talk to you next week.
2: That was a quick half hour, guys.
1: It was.
2: I appreciate you guys. Yep.
3: All right,
2: take
3: Chris.
2: Care.
1: Thanks, Chris. That's Chris Ballas from the Wolverine magazine, Wolverine.com. We do need more dogs.
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1: Bound by wild desire, I fell into a ring of fire.

0: in the Vizzler. You got Larry Lee. And joining us is our guy who comes on Monday, but it's Monday, Tuesday, because we didn't have a show yesterday. Our Monday afternoon quarterback, John Navarre. John, how you doing? Hope all's well.
1: I'm doing great. Thank you for that introduction there. It's like I'm popping out behind a curtain or something.
2: The only reason why I'm here, John, I don't do much except for hitting good sound bites and making sure that I get the guests on the phone. That's about all
1: I
2: do.
1: That was great. That was great.
0: Wow. Do you feel like you're out there now, John? John, we got to talk, John. It started out good. The first 15 plays started out good. We went right down the field and we scored a touchdown. Then everything else went to hell. I mean, John, can you explain it to me? I'm not just talking about the quarterback. Obviously, that's what we want to break it down and everything like that. But it just, from an offensive standpoint, it just did not look good. We did not look good against Western Michigan. Western Michigan looked like they were having their way with us.
1: They were, and that's the disappointing thing. Is to, you know, it seems like, I don't want to take anything away from them, but you know, they seem like they got, you know, a good coach. They got good attitude, good culture, but they're not to our level, and the disappointing part it is we do this quite often in the early part of the season, is we let these, you know, lower level, mid level schools come in and push us around in our stadium early on in the season. We don't dominate these schools like we should to. And that's the disappointing thing, I think, for fans, for alumni. Because when you look at comparison to other high caliber programs that schedule the same type of games, they handle them like they should. And we don't. And we have a track record of doing that for too long. And that's the frustrating thing to watch season in and season out, you know, for, you know, far back as I can remember here, 10, 15 years. And we just got to do it better. Now, I'm saying that's the case for every one of these, but we've seen this record before, and these mid-level schools come in and we keep them in the game too long. And then they start building confidence, and that's the disappointing thing to see, is these schools should be taken out of the game early on and remember very quickly where they are. But they forget where they are. They're in the biggest stadium in the country, the best fan base, and the best ball club. But they don't care about that after the first quarter or first half, because they're in the ball game and they're going, hey, we can play with these guys. We don't put them away early enough. And that's what's frustrating most for me. You know, we can talk about the end of the game all we want, but yeah. That's the thing that jumped off the page, is we leave these guys in the game too long. We build their confidence, and we get on our heels, and we shouldn't be. We should be in the driver's seat the entire game. We should be dictating the game. And the three things that stick out to me is, you know, we're 3-10 on third down conversions all night. Mm-hmm. That's terrible. Absolutely terrible. So, yeah, Bryce Underwood didn't play very well. But an offensive scheme, that's not all on him.
0: Right.
1: He's got to play better, but 3-10 on third down is just a failure from the whole offensive unit all the way up to the coach.
0: Mm-hmm.
1: And three turnovers, that's unacceptable for day one. And then we have 100 yards rushing, and half of those are from our quarterback, who's scrambling around, probably giving up on his progression too quickly and running out of the pocket too early.
0: Mm-hmm.
1: But half of those rushing yards, 100 is abysmal, and half of them being from your quarterback, that's even more abysmal. So just very frustrating to watch for high expectations that we all have for this team. You got a quarterback that comes off a season that was up and down, but he was young and we gave him that pass. He's got to play better. The whole team's got to play better. And you can make all excuses you want for new coaching staff. A lot of those players are there last year. So a lot of those coaches there last year. But from what I've been heard, this is a good coaching unit. And, you know, were they caught off guard? Did they not have things? It leaves a lot of question marks. Like, what, you know, did we prepare like we should have? Because we should have handled this team. And they pushed us around. And that was not pleasant to see.
0: No, you're right, John. They pushed us around. They got after us. And, you know, Kyle Whittingham, it's his first game. I get it, and I'm not going to, you know, throw in the hat or anything like that. Kyle Whittingham is going to have to get in there and break this team down. I mean, let them know how he really feels. He's got a different approach and different things like that. They really did. They tried not to hit in camp. And to you know, keep everybody fresh and everything like that. I get that, but sometimes you got to hit. Sometimes you got to put guys that got to get hit so they understand this is how it's going to be. This is football, and we're going to hit.
1: Exactly, and you know, okay, so it's your first game. That's fine, but as if you're going into your first game as a coach and. You know, you've had some time to understand who your team is this offseason. There's plenty of time to do that. But if you're still trying to implement your offense, your defense, your schemes, that's going to take a little bit long for players to buy into. You can only do so much in practice. They really come to life during the season in your first year. So that, to me, that's part of the territory that you have to understand. You know, for me, the mentality, you go into this game, you're bigger, faster, stronger than these guys, than the team across from you. Rely on that and stick to basics and just power them out of the building.
0: Mm-hmm.
1: Power them out of the stadium and don't get cute or fancy. And that should take care of things. And then you just build on the rest as you come. But rely on the talent you have on the field and let them put their thinking caps away for a little bit because it's the first game of the season. It's a night game, jitters, whatever. Put the thinking caps aside and just rely on your physical ability, and that should be enough to carry you into victory for this game. And I don't know if we did that.
0: No, we didn't. I was there. I witnessed it. We didn't. We had one series that was really good, and I'm talking about the first series. But after that, we abandoned all of the things that we were told, all the things that they were told to do and different things like that. And then when we went in at halftime, I didn't see second half adjustments. I didn't see anything. Yes, the defense play, I'm going to give the defense an A-, B+. I mean, yeah, they made tackles. They only missed 5 tackles. I get it. And they kept, when the turnovers happened, they kept them out of the end zone, John. They gave up field goals, but they kept them out of the end zone. That being said, you as a quarterback, as a running back, as an offensive lineman, you got to say we got to score. We got to score when they score. We turn the ball over. Where is the anger? Where is the Wolverine in these kids?
1: Yeah, and well, you're back to your point about the defense is on the field for 2/3 of the game.
0: Yes,
1: I mean, the time of possession was 40 minutes to 19 minutes.
0: Yep,
1: and so the defense, you know, fought their butt off and kept the scoring down. But they were on the field the entire game, and how much fresher can you be as an offensive line unit with 19 minutes of possession? You know, go on the field, and there's no excuse there. You should be pushing these guys around, and we just didn't see it. The other thing that's inexcusable is 9 penalties for 80 yards.
0: I mean, yeah.
1: Okay, you know, but just that speaks to maybe a question of discipline in the offseason heading into this. You know, where's that mindset at? You know, a lot of question marks here, and it was disappointing to watch.
0: Yeah.
3: I agree, John. Oh, go ahead.
0: Go ahead.
3: John, let me plant another seed. I've always thought that when a game is like that and it's kind of tough back and forth, I think that's when coaching has to make a difference. And I think that's where, you know, the players are out there and they're doing their thing. But now it's time for the offensive coordinator and or the head coach to put a wrinkle in, try something different, to get the spark going or something on those lines. And I hear your comment about, you know, hey, we should have been beating them up anyway. But when that didn't happen, don't you have to try to some creativity or try to – create some spark or something that works, that's just my kind of mindset. Am I thinking right or wrong?
1: No, I think you are. I think it's you have to do something as a coaching staff when you pick up on the flow of the game that has been changing to where they're, you know, like I said, we keep them in the game longer. They're more confidence they build, and they probably start doing some simple schematic things defensively to figure us out. But I don't know. You have to change something, but I don't know if it's creativity. It's more, let's scrap the game plan and get back to some basics of what we know we're good at and what I know my guys are confident with. So they get back into the right mindset. They're like, you know, because there's always panic that sets in with players where you have a game plan and the defense does something. They figure you out too early. And you got this whole scripted game plan going and everybody's saying, this isn't going to work for four quarters. That's when the coach needs to come in and say, all right, here's what we picked up on. Let's scrap this and go to this. We know we're all good at this. And everybody goes, yeah, I know I'm good at this. Let's just go back to this. So that's where the coach has got to step in and recognize that early and make those changes. It doesn't always need to be creative to get a spark. It just needs to be change something to give your team confidence that, you know, we're going to scrap this. They figured this out. We're still better than them. Well, here's what we're going to go to.
3: Well, I agree with you on that point, because all the good offenses I played on, we had the adage that we're some bad mofos, right? And no matter what you do, you can't stop us. You know, however you line up is wrong, because we got a blocking scheme for it. Whatever you do on the we're the aggressor. We're being offensive, like offense, and not you know. Laid back. You got to stop us, and there's no one on defense can stop us, because we're cocky enough. You know, whatever you do is wrong. And I didn't see I didn't see that mentality or nothing like that. You know, out of our offense.
0: Again, these are not former Michigan coaches. These are guys that came from Utah. So they have a different way of going in at halftime and speaking to the young men and different things like that. And I get it, John, but I know for a fact that, you know, this team is used to getting, I mean, paint off the wall if they're not doing what they're supposed to do. But I mean, when they came back, it's not like they had a sense of urgency to play football, to right the wrong that you did in the first 30 minutes, you know?
1: Yeah, you did not sense that at all. And, you know, only those people that are in that circle know what was discussed and what the attitude was in his halftime. And we get to see the end product on the field.
0: Mm-hmm.
1: But, you know, just speaking plain is that we just didn't see it. And, you know, I think I've seen it too many times with these lesser schools. Like I said, I keep going back to this. They figure you out. They get confidence and they're in the game. And if you don't make an adjustment, our players are asking themselves, how much longer are we going to keep sticking to this original game plan? Because this crap ain't working. And they figured this out. This wasn't what we saw on film all of last year.
0: Mm-hmm.
1: This is new. This isn't what we game planned for the last 2 weeks with the mock defense. You know, all those things happen early in the season, and especially against these mid-level schools that have nothing to lose, and they'll put in a brand new defense they've never even run last year.
0: Right.
1: And all of a sudden you see it. If you can't adjust to it and you try to stick to the game plan, that frustrates the players. It puts doubt in their minds, and they play slow and soft until you step in and make a change and get them back to basics and tell them, send them a message that it doesn't matter what they're doing, we're going to control what we're doing. And it just seems like we didn't make those adjustments, and we kind of just kept riding with it, and it wasn't working.
0: Yeah, again, you're listening to John Navarre, former quarterback, University of Michigan. John, let's take a look. And you, like you said, I mean, after the first series, seemed like we got moving around in the pocket. Bryce was nervous. Did you see anything that made him should run out of there or do certain things? I mean, seemed like they were blocking pretty good there, wasn't it?
1: Yeah, it seemed like he had time. And again, I don't see the all 22 copies,
0: mm-hmm.
1: so it's hard for me to see things, but it certainly seemed like he was exiting early. And to me, that's an indication of, you know, being locked in on the first read. If it's not there, I'm not going through my progression. And I don't know what's being coached from that perspective, but it seemed like he was exiting early. And he had time to hang in there. Mm-hmm. Now, there could be a lot of reasons for that. Is maybe that's the way he's coached, and the coaches want him to do that because he's a gifted athlete. Or there's not a good enough continuity behind the first read that he has confidence in. And that, you know, that just doesn't happen. That just didn't happen last night. I guarantee, you know, he's probably been acting this way for a while through training camp. And we're not correcting it, maybe. I don't know.
0: No, I mean,
1: I don't have the answers to that, but that's my gut.
0: So we listened to Kyle Whittingham, and Kyle said everything he's done over the summer in camp, he's done everything that's been right. He praised him. I mean, he said, no, he's been good. He's been doing everything that we asked him to do, and he was doing everything with his footsteps, everything. But all of a sudden, when he gets into that game situation, everything goes awry.
1: Yeah. So I would ask the question then, if that's true, then what was different about Saturday night? And whatever that is, sort of the game film has to be coached intensely this week. Mm-hmm. It has to be coached and fixed, because I can't imagine, you know, that much abandoning the play and scrambling was, as coach says, doing all the right things in training camp. There has to be more continuity to that. It can't just be first read and go. I know that there's other steps to the progression. Every pass play is set up to have multiple options. And if Western really took all those away on all those plays, then hell of a job scheming us, hell of a job scouting us. But, you know, there's with a new coaching staff, how much scouting could they have done with a different staff mm-hmm. all of last year? Are we really the same? I don't think we are. So did they really do that good of a job? I don't know. I have a hard time believing that. I think something's different than what coach is saying and probably how we wound through training camp. And we need to identify what that is quickly and fix it.
0: Yeah, he's adamant that he's going to get it fixed, and they're going to be ready. But I mean, John, you know as well as I do. I mean, we've all been taught the second game is your biggest improvement the rest for the year. I mean that you're
1: absolutely
0: from game one to game two is the greater improvement of the year for you. You know, so I'm hoping for a giant step. I mean, if that holds true, I mean, I've been told that all my life by Bo Schembechler, so I've believed it, but I don't know right now.
1: Yeah, I think that's the big question mark, and I agree with you. You know, we'll wait and see. If things don't change, I think we're going to have a rough season. But I think the biggest disappointment for all of us is we were expecting much, much more of this team. We didn't see it. That doesn't mean it's not there yet.
0: Mm-hmm. Right. And we can't throw it. I'm not throwing in the towel. I'm through and through Michigan. I'm not throwing in the towel. When I speculate and different things like that, I'm just sitting there going, okay, what is it Bryce getting? What isn't the offensive line getting? Why aren't the backs doing what they're supposed to do? Because we have two. I've seen these running backs. I've seen them play. I've seen them practice. I mean, they look good. They look really good when they're running the ball with that ball in practice and different things like that. But we're doing a thud. We're not tackling them. Yep. We're not putting them on the ground. I get the philosophy of not tackling and everything, but like I said, sometimes you got to do it. Sometimes you got to go live.
1: Yeah, absolutely. You have to. And you know, a lot of times a game like this, you know, I think you got to, it's a W in the win column, but you got to chalk this up as a loss and learn from it. And sometimes those can be the best teachers, the best wake-up calls into what you got to do. And the measure of success for the rest of the season is, you know, is the coaching staff bold enough to make the necessary changes that are needed? Now, that's not just primarily personnel.
0: Mm-hmm.
1: It's changes in tone, changes in practice structure, changes in time commitment spent on a certain task. They have to be bold to make these changes. And like I said, it's not just personnel moves. It's change in mentality and change in culture. And are we bold enough to do that? That'll be the test. Is it did this stay?

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1: The one thing we definitely need to do is have some like electronic fences that go up that if we win a game like that, we're not allowed to rush the field because that was not an earned win.
2: Thank you.
1: That was strictly luck. And I did not like the celebration at the end of the game, like I think won the national championship or something.
3: It's true, but I think that was the student body. I think they, for them, It's a culmination. We didn't lose. They were celebrating Michigan not losing and winning at the end of the game, and they don't know any better. I'm sorry.
1: They don't know any better. But our players that do know are better, that ran around the field with their helmets off and jumped up on benches and pounded their chest like they just
2: November 28th.
1: They knocked off the number one team in the country, right, and we were the underdogs. Like we did something special. It should have been put your helmet on, get your ass in the locker room because right, you just stole one from Western Michigan and you need to go back in and get back to work, not out of your chest out like you did something great.
3: Right. Yeah.
1: Sorry.
2: No. Trust me, your feelings are validated in my opinion too. I think once the game finished up and when Ira came back to the shop to get stuff ready for our post-game show, everyone that was in the studio here with me just looked at the TV and went, why on God's green earth are you crashing the field? It's Western Michigan, not Ohio State.
3: Because the kids don't know. They're just looking for that win.
2: In the words of Kevin Hart, you're going to learn today.
4: is there alcohol in the big house?
3: Yes, there's alcohol in the big house.
2: But they cut them off at a certain point. So unless they're bringing in some of them plastic flasks or something.
1: I'll say this, you have your first college game of the season.
3: You're right.
1: The students are jacked up because it's a night game, so they've been partying all day. And they had to sit on their hands for 59 minutes.
3: Exactly.
1: No cheering involved. They're going, what did we? And then all of a sudden that happens. So, yeah, I don't blame them. I didn't like our players running around like we just knocked off Alabama.
3: I get what you're saying, John.
1: 25th ranked. We had no business winning that game. We did. We had every business winning that game, but we acted like we were the underdog, and we pulled off the greatest upset ever in Michigan Stadium, and that's what I was not a fan of. You need to understand what the situation is and get your butt in the locker room and thank your lucky stars that we got away with one.
3: Yeah. John, really appreciate you coming on. We'll talk to you next week. Hopefully it's a good Monday.
1: All right. Thanks, guys. We'll talk to you next week.
3: John Navarro, former quarterback, University of Michigan. We're going to go to a break. And we got...
2: There's only one Washtenaw County school that should have ever crashed a field if they beat Western Michigan, and it's over in Ypsilanti. I'm just saying that right now.
3: I agree. You had inebriated students. I'm saying
2: they had to have sobered up at some point.
3: They ain't sobering up. They was passing. they was passing whatever they could pass around.
2: Well, damn it, they should have been sharing, man. I'm sober as a bird here in the studio the entire time. Damn it.
3: I'm just saying they
2: spread the love, knucklehead.
3: They didn't know any better. Like I say about kids nowadays, they don't know any better that this, we don't do this versus Western Michigan. They celebrating because it was a Hail Mary. They jumped on that field when it was a Hail Mary. They won. Their team won.
4: I was watching what the cameras were showing. I was watching Bryce to see that exact, see what was going on. He kept it in check.
3: He didn't do it. I get it. Some of the players did do it. They jumped on JJ, almost buried him and everything.

0: like that, I get it. But I've been, you know what? But it's something that you need to understand. We don't come down on field for this.
1: No. And to keep it positive, did you see the vertical that J.J. did?
0: Oh, I saw that. Exactly. That was
1: phenomenal.
0: Yeah.
1: There's that homeboy went up. He went up there to get that thing.
0: He did.
1: He was determined to come down with that ball.
2: There's a reason why when he sat down with Sam during the spring, he said, listen, typically Hail Mary balls are 50-50. I'm 90-10.
0: He proved
2: he 90-10.
0: He 90-10, you know, all right.
1: From a scout's point of view, that's what I saw. I saw, this dude got, I like that.
0: Oh, he got some hops. And you know what? He's as big as a tight end. He can jump.
1: Yeah.
0: He can jump. Yeah. Question of the day on the other side. You're listening to the M Zone on the Big 1050.
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4: We're 2 days away from the first ever NFL game in Australia as the 49ers face the LA Rams, and it looks more and more likely that tight end George Kittle will be able to suit up and play for San Francisco. Kittle tore his Achilles in January while facing the Eagles in the playoffs. The Rams will leave for Australia tonight and arrive about 24 hours before the game kicks off, the complete opposite approach of the 49ers, who have been down under since Friday. I'm Adam Abdallah.
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0: 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Oh, Jamie Morris, Matt the Hitman Mizzler, best guy in the Bizzler. And you got Larry Lee. We call him Big Sweet. Now, rushing the field, students. He really didn't need to rush the field. I mean, we don't do rushing the fields. Primarily, we don't do it at the beginning of the year. But that being said, what games do you constitute rushing the field when you beat a team? What game? And if you're wrong, I'm going to say, eh.
1: Or for Michigan. You
0: for
1: know,
0: Michigan.
1: There's got to be two.
0: Yeah, there's two main ones, yes. But there could be other games. And I'll put one out there for you. You know?
1: Iowa.
0: I don't know. Are they both undefeated?
2: I don't know.
0: See, we didn't rush them. I know we never rushed them. You know what I'm saying? When we beat them.
1: Yeah.
0: So, I'm just saying.
1: So
0: I say if you're behind Michigan State, it's a middle of the year kind of game, and you're behind and you need to come back or you win in a playoff. Overtime. I'll let you do that. Yeah.
2: Yeah, it's a rivalry game.
0: That's a rivalry game. That's Michigan State.
1: Right. Mm-hmm.
0: If it's November, last game of the season, that team right. down south.
2: Yeah.
0: Yeah.
2: Constitute.
0: You go down there. You beat them.
2: I'll tell you the ones that are on the schedule this year.
0: Mm-hmm.
2: It's this Saturday.
0: Right.
2: And it's Ohio State.
0: Right.
2: There's nothing in between. Nothing in between.
1: Okay.
2: Not against Iowa. Not against Indiana.
0: Right.
2: Not against Penn State.
0: Nope.
2: Not against UCLA. Sorry, Big Sweet. I'm just being 100 with you. Now, if Oregon were at home, that would be another one.
0: That's another one.
2: But among the home games that are left on the schedule, it's this Saturday and the final Saturday. Those are the only two that I can say constitutes Michigan fans crashing the field.
1: Let me play a little devil's advocate.
2: I like that.
1: You wouldn't wanna rush the field if you just beat the national champions.
0: Indiana? No.
1: They are the current national.
0: Okay.
1: Say they're both undefeated at the same.
0: And we're Michigan.
2: We haven't lost to them at home since what, the 80s, I think.
0: Right.
2: It was.
1: Okay. It's a new day and time.
2: I could give some leniency on that one, maybe. Maybe I can give some leniency on that one, but definitely Oklahoma and
0: the
2: Ohio State.
0: The idea is you've been there before. You know it as well as I do. You've been there before. That's more tipping the cap when you rush the field.
1: That's why I said Iowa initially, because Michigan and Iowa has some good.
0: We've had some great games, but yeah. I mean, look, it's middle of the year, bruh. It's not for that. 734-998-1050. What's up, Mustafa?
3: Hey, man, Jimmy, how you doing, man?
0: I'm good, man. How you doing?
3: Larry, how are you, sir?
1: I'm good, Mustafa. Good, brother.
3: Hey, Jimmy, I didn't have no problem with, you know, with the students rushing the field.
0: Oh, that, you know why? You want me to tell you why? You want me to loud you out?
3: Why?
0: Because your daughter jumped on the field. That's why. She was running around out there.
3: Actually, you did not see anybody my age. I mean,
0: I see you. I said your daughter. That's not what I said.
3: No. Hey, listen, man, we can forgive this one because let me tell you why.
0: Go ahead.
3: I did not see. Okay, let's say in 2021 when we finally beat Ohio State.
0: Right. They did that.
3: I see grown-ups. I mean, fathers, mothers, grandparents.
0: Yeah.
3: Everybody found their way on the field.
0: Agreed.
3: That was on the table.
0: Yep.
3: This one, you got 20,000, 30,000 new students just came to town. They don't know better.
0: That's what I say. I said that, yeah. and they had a little sippy sip of some alcoholic beverages. Yeah. So that's your courage to go down on the field. I get it. Yeah. And they didn't do anything to them, Mustafa.
2: Yeah, and being up 8 feet tall or whatever, and you finally hit the ground, man, you ain't gonna feel that if you got a lot
0: exactly.
2: of that. If you got a lot of that straight lean in your system, you ain't gonna feel squat.
3: And I can guarantee you, I don't know more, but most of them were, I guess, freshmen. Probably they just
0: freshmen and sophomores.
3: What I have problem with though is not all of them, but having few players just hang around. I mean, get your butt.
0: They should have went to the locker room and start thinking about the game next week. You know what I'm saying?
1: In reality, they couldn't though. It was so packed they couldn't.
0: Hey, you know, Big Sweet, you can just run up the tunnel. They let people run up the tunnel. They got the tunnel is protected. They got security guards that let you go right
1: you
0: up in there.
1: Get to the tunnel,
0: oh, you get there.
1: Saying.
0: You can get there. Trust me. Ain't nobody gonna touch you. You got pads on. Don't nobody bother you with no pads on.
2: Well, watch out with the flying helmets.
0: Exactly.
2: Yeah. Most specifically, anyway, with the Spartan helmet on it, watch out.
3: I'm trying to get to my points though, because before you let me out of the air, Jamie.
0: Go ahead, brother. Get to your point.
3: My man Chris Ballas gave me the confidence, the courage. To say, well, I told you that a couple of days ago over the phone. I told you, man, Coach Witt remind me of Jonathan Smith. Just looking out of place.
0: You was waiting for that man to say that, weren't you? You were sitting and waiting for
3: that nobody's seen. Because to me, that guy to sit there, I mean,
0: okay, I'm going to say this. Okay, I get it. If I see it, we'll call him out on it next time. I just want to look. That may be his first reaction, but we'll see, Mustafa. We'll see.
3: Now that will take us to where I don't want to be. Getting a guy here, you got to teach him how to get out of himself and act like, you know. It just I hope not. I hope I'm wrong, but football is played very differently in this part of the country. This is not a Mountain West or the Pac-12. You beat them on
0: you hear that, Larry? Ain't no Pac-12. Ain't no Pac-12.
1: That's what I said. I said that.
3: Yeah, see? Yeah, 10, so, baby. Man, I mean, it just didn't feel right. And, Jamie, what I don't like, and he's not the only one doing it, the first one doing it, I've seen Brady Hawks not have a headset. I've seen coaches around the country not get involved. They even, turn their in the back of their head. I love coaches that are involved. They yapping, they talking. Nick Saban,
0: Kyle Whittingham is in. He's involved. He's got his headphones on. He's listening to defense and offense.
3: He's not saying nothing. I don't know. It's just me. To me, when you the CEO of a big brand like this, Jamie, the reason why when I lose to Michigan State. It pissed me off.
0: Yeah.
3: Ohio State people should be upset when they lost to Michigan. Because to me, that's not losing and winning. Michigan State should not beat Michigan. Michigan, the way we conduct business, we should not beat Ohio State. Because this kind of stuff doesn't happen in Columbus. When was the last time, Jamie, you see this kind of quarterback play out of Columbus? Tell me, I can go 30 years. Anyway, my first game watching Michigan was 2000 in Columbus.
0: Mm-hmm.
3: Drew Henson. Ohio State lost a lot of games in the meantime. This kind of quarterback play will not get to Saturday. They will, come on, man. They're not going to bring this stuff. Jamie, what's going on in Michigan these last few years outside of 21, 22, 23 with Cage and JJ? This type of stuff with John O'Conn, with RG, it's just been going on for so long. At some point, you got to go out and give this fan base in this university the type of player, the level and the standard of the program. What we saw Saturday, Jamie, as a matter of fact, Can you explain to me how Michigan get jumped from 16 to 9 rank? And now we are involved in every single, it's not a scandal, but now this is going to linger the whole season.
0: Oh, it's a scandal, right? You're wrong. This is a scandal. Everybody's calling it a scandal. I don't know how it is a scandal of Michigan's doing, but everybody's calling it a scandal. I mean, yeah.
3: Now, throughout the whole season, especially Sunday, Tuesday evening, CFP, this is going to get brought up. It's going to be with us the whole season.
0: Mm-hmm.
3: I don't understand what's going on here. I just don't. Thank God the head coach come out and said, well, I said to you a couple months ago. And you laugh at me. You say you're crazy. I told you, if you lose a game with a single player doing everything that he start to do, the fundamentals, you live with that. But if a player is willingly skipping every teaching step,
0: look, did you not hear the man say, I'm talking about Coach Whittingham, the man said that Bryce did everything in practice that we wanted him to do. He executed well, he did everything. And then all of a sudden, it fell apart in this game.
3: That he game, should not have the opportunity to throw that Hail Mary.
0: Oh.
3: Early in the first half, Sagan Hyder out on the flats. I mean, pitch and catch. Set your foot down and dish the ball to the guy that's 15, 20-yard gain. Drive, keep going. He's jumping like playing basketball. And throw the ball behind the guy. These are the fundamentals we saw in spring and throughout last year. That's what I'm talking about. I'm not talking about practice. I'm talking about stage two. I'm talking about Main Street when the pressure is on. Are you doing what we taught you to do? We send you to summer school. What I mean by summer school is you go in the summer and be with the best quarterbacks in the country. Michigan dispatch your individual coach to be with you. What else can we do, Jamie? And I tell you what, it's going to get so ugly because I bet my house.
0: Bet your house.
3: He's going to see ghosts against the Oklahoma coach, Venable, whatever his name is, and he's going to get yanked out of the game Saturday, and you know what I mean, and that's it.
0: He may.
3: That's what's going to happen.
0: He may.
3: He will not survive Saturday. There's no way.
0: Well, I'm going to say this. Kyle Whittingham has said that he is not there. It's not through infinity. So you don't keep the position. If you can't get it done, he will replace him. So that's what he said. Absolutely. So we
3: and I
0: will,
3: like that.
0: We'll see, right?
3: And lastly, if I have like a couple more seconds here.
0: Sure.
3: I can't remember Jamie and Larry and Miz. And again, I repeat myself. 2000 was my first game watching Michigan football.
0: Mm-hmm.
3: I never remember a Michigan team being ran on by a team for one full quarter.
0: Army.
3: I never seen that in my life.
0: Army. We played Army. Remember when we played Army?
3: When was that?
2: 2022, I think.
0: Yeah, 2022. Army took control. Really controlled the ball.
2: I think it went triple overtime. Right.
0: That's what I'm saying.
2: It went late. Yeah.
0: That was here in Michigan. That was here at Michigan Stadium.
3: How many play was that?
0: I'll have to look it up for you. I'll let you know.
3: This one is a full quarter, pretty much. 20 play. And thank God, thanks Western Michigan, because what they did go that I really love, they kept the ball from Bryce. Because he would have lost the game for us anyway, had he gotten more opportunities. So they only net 52 yards out of that long drive. Based on what I'm hearing on the media, it was just for 52, but they just kept the ball. And thank God that allowed Bryce not to get the ball back. Because the more opportunity that he was going to get, he was going to hurt us more. That's not acceptable. And for the rest of time, you're not going to see this kind of quarterback play out of Ohio State. I guarantee that. No way. John McCord lost one game in 2023. He got yanked out of there. You can't play here. He lost one game. you can't play here. So the standard got to be set high. The expectation has to be for the position. This is the team of Tom Brady, Drew Henson, Brian Greasy. We made you a captain as a sophomore. Unheard of. What else can we do for you? You just there drinking waters, laughing, smiling, looking at a camera. Oh man, that's just too much, dude. Too much,
0: so
3: man.
0: Crazy,
3: bro.
0: Man.
3: My rent is good. That was it, man. That was my rent for the day. I'll talk to you tomorrow, sir.
0: All right, Mustafa. Talk to you tomorrow. 734-998-1050 Hadley.
4: Guys, how you doing? Larry, my man. How's it going?
1: What's up, Larry? I'm good, partner. How about you, man?
4: I'm doing well. Just real quick, Larry, how did it go Saturday?
1: We rocked the house, man. We rocked it. And you know what? We're going to be in Lima on Saturday.
0: Yeah, Hadley. Uh-oh. They're going to be in Lima.
4: In Lima. Where's the drop for? Lima, Ohio.
1: Lima.
2: There it is. That's it right there. That apparently was the drop.
1: That was it.
4: All right. The only time in all the games I've been to, the only time I've seen Michigan rush the field, and it wasn't even as big of a crowd as it was Saturday, was when we beat them in 97, Ohio State.
0: What?
2: You don't remember
0: 2023?
4: Oh, no, I remember that too. I'm just bringing up that game as well.
0: I mean, people were in 21, they were taking off their clothes.
2: I think Boom Boom Man were getting a cold that day.
0: Exactly. I mean, they were like, there's naked people down here. I'm like, well, get away from them. They got COVID.
2: Stay away from it. We still trying to keep numbers down.
0: Exactly.
2: Bro.
0: I mean, get away.
2: Man, Boom Boom, you stay home, man. Exactly. You stay home, bro.
4: I'm wondering, Jamie, if back in 94 when we played Colorado, if we had knocked that ball down and won the game, would the fans have rushed the field?
0: Yes.
4: Not as big as yesterday, or sorry, for Saturday.
0: You didn't hear Big Sweet. I was on the sideline for that game.
1: I was on the sideline.
0: Did you rush the field? Did you rush the field and celebrate?
1: I was on the field. I had a legal pass.
2: He didn't want to get in trouble.
4: Crazy. Well, anyway, I like the song you play for John Navarro, The Ring of Fire.
2: That's the song he wants.
0: That's the song. That's his song.
2: His song.
4: I know that. Realize that. And it's a great song. I love it.
2: Good.
4: I just hope it doesn't become our quarterback's theme song. Oh.
0: Wow. You're just crazy. You know that, Hadley?
4: Dun, dun, dun. Well, I can't be as bad as Mustafa. He thinks Cunningham is bad, really bad.
0: Yeah, I'm hearing that. How about you, Hadley? What you want to say?
4: Shoelace has said on the show today, on Sam's show, that he thinks Bryce, when he gets ready to go on the field and stuff, his mind is racing. He's thinking about all the things he needs to do, and he's not calming himself down. Shoelace has said that when he went out on the field and did stuff and got ready to play, he would just calm his mind down and get ready to do the plays and think about the plays, but he would be calm as a cucumber, just going out there on the field.
0: Right.
4: He said he used to play music, to calm himself down.
0: Yeah, everybody uses music. You're right. Yeah, that's true.
4: Yeah. Well, maybe that's what he needs to do. I don't know.
0: Well, I wanted to be in that stadium. And it's not about the fans. It was showcasing. It was where I wanted to play. Well, every day any chance we get to practice in there, I loved it. I loved it. I love being over at Shembeckler Hall. It was fun. We didn't call it Shembeckler Hall then. It was called the football building. And I love practicing there too. But when I get close to that stadium, I get to showcase.
4: Right. Well, I'm just saying this is what Shoelaces has been saying about it. And also he said that Bryce is not doing, and I understand why they don't do it, But maybe if he started doing some live stuff when they're practicing, maybe he'll get a better
0: idea. Everybody needs to get hit. Calcification. Everybody needs to get hit.
4: I know, but they don't do it in practice.
0: How you know you're gonna feel until you get hit? I mean, I'm just saying.
4: Exactly. So maybe you should get hit a few times. Because if he didn't get hit, he wouldn't have fumbled that ball.
0: That got ripped out. That got punched out.
2: That got punched out.
0: I get what you're saying, Hadley. But he really punched that ball out of there.
4: How hard did he punch it?
2: Enough to knock the ball out.
0: Enough to put the ball on the ground.
2: I'm not gonna sit here and argue this whole point at this point. Did he fumble the ball? Yes, it got punched out. He got a right hook put to it. Yeah, I mean, if you got a right hook put on you, wouldn't a ball get knocked out of your arms? I know it would for me. Don't matter if it's someone that's 150 pounds soaking wet or some 300 plus pound D tackle coming down after me. You punch a ball out of my arms, guess what? It's popping out.
0: That's at that point.
2: Tell me what I'm wrong.
0: You're right.
2: Tell me what I'm
0: wrong.
2: You're
0: right. The ball gets punched out.
2: Right.
0: Lawrence Taylor. That's who taught us how to do that. Lawrence Taylor punched the ball out of everywhere.
2: Greasy. The ball greasy. That's all you can say at that point.
0: I can't go that far back, but I can go to Lawrence Taylor and say he used to punch the ball out all the time.
2: Yeah. By the way, just looking at some of the stats, the Michigan Army game was back in 2019. Their longest drive that they had, meaning Army, was an 11-play drive for 40 yards that lasted 6 minutes and 46 seconds.
0: Okay.
2: With Western Michigan, after yesterday's game, ranked third among opponents for most time of possession in a game, only falling behind Wisconsin in 2020 and Wisconsin in 2019. So needless to say, Wisconsin in 2019 and 2020 were like, yeah, we holding on to the ball forever, dog.
0: Yeah, they took all day.
2: Yeah, so there's your little bit of statistical stuff as we hit a break.
0: Before we go to break, I got an announcement to make.
2: Uh-oh.
0: The Tampa Bay Buccaneers have extended Baker Mayfield its contract 3 years, $165 million. That comes to $55 million per year. Gave him what he wanted. Gave it to him.
1: They was just waiting for the start of the season.
0: Yeah, waiting for the season.
2: Yep, we'll see him November 22nd at Ford Field when the Lions take on the Buccaneers.
0: There you go. Don't they play each other every year right now? Seems like it.
2: Seems about that way.
1: Yeah. It used to be in the same division.
0: Right, yeah, I know. 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

0: Welcome back to the M Zone. Jamie Morris, Matt the Hitman Mizzler, best guy in the Bizzler. Yeah. And you got Larry Lee. We call him Big Sweet. 734-998-1050. What's up, Dennis?
1: Hey, how's it going, three amigos?
0: Good,
2: hey,
0: man.
2: Dennis, what's
0: good.
2: Up, man?
0: Olay.
1: Olay is right. You guys are doing a great job there. So a couple of things. So Larry's hitting the Lima, Ohio. Home of the Lima Beans. So that could be the new name for the band, Larry Lee and the Lima Beans.
3: The back in the day, get your fiber in.
0: Back in the day, band, the Lima Beans.
3: The Larry Lee and the Need More Fiber in My Diet band.
2: But, the Lima Beans. Oh boy.
1: There you go. So as far as rushing the field, a couple of things as well. Because this year's game is because Ohio State's down in Columbus. But in 1988, I actually did get down on the field as far as I could. My buddy and I were the third row behind the Michigan bench. And, man, that place was loud. And because I was regaling them with my youth impressions about, you know, the Scarlet Gray Stormtroopers and all that Dr. Strange haze and the Kenwood of College. You know, and, anyway, but when the game was over, it was a very exciting ending. So I followed the Michigan band out, but there was a young lady that was working as part of the stadium. When I came up to the out-of-bounds line, she said, please stay on that side of the line. She goes, if you cross the line, I can't help you. But if you stay here, you'll be fine. So anyway, that was fun. But in terms of these other games that we're talking about, people, I kind of agree with, I think it was Larry that mentioned, if we're undefeated and Indiana's undefeated, I mean, I guess if people wanted to rush the field, I wouldn't see that as out of sorts or something. But I think another big factor is how the game ends. Like this game Saturday, which was an abomination, right? I mean, it was just the gap between, I thought, the gap between our first game expectations and what we're actually watching was so vast, and the performance was so disappointing, particularly at offense. And we also had the fumbled punt. But this whole thing was just so dispiriting. And then to have the miracle ending at the end, I can understand how people do that. I mean, who thought that was the time clock thing aside? Who thought we were going to make that last play like that? I mean, it was a great throw, and it was an outstanding catch, and unexpected, and so naturally emotions overwhelm people, and you know, for the students anyway, right?
0: Mm-hmm. Yeah.
1: Good. Right. But and so speaking of the time on the field, so many people are acting shocked or like they don't believe it that there are adjustments made to the time, to the scoreboard clock by the officials. We see that in at least half the games we watch, right?
0: Right.
1: Maybe all of them, right?
0: Right.
1: And so that's not like some, and Michigan doesn't control that. The whole thing was just nuts. NBC did a poor job of explaining it. And of course, this is compounded even for us in the stadium, right? Because the sound system wasn't working very well. So when they were saying something over the PA, you could hardly tell what they were saying. And I don't know that they gave an explanation. But then we finally heard about, well, the Western player, the one guy touched the ball with his foot on the back line with 1 second to go, therefore the play's dead right there. Well, that seems like, I think that's right.
0: They showed the wrong side of him when he touched the ball. They showed the back side where they should have showed the front side like the TV did.
1: Oh, okay. So does that mean that they shouldn't have given us the extra second?
0: No, didn't that would have explained it because he touched it. It showed that it touched his hand.
1: I gotcha. I gotcha, yeah. Okay. So it was correct. And then somebody else has posted, more than one person, that just before that, there was the play where we got a first down and the clock should have stopped at 13 seconds. They stopped it at 11, so there's another 2 seconds or whatever. So, you know, but making that play is, I mean, that's a low probability thing, right? Some people say, well, that they were gifted the game. I mean, I understand the part, the controversy there could be over the 1 second, but that we know, well, it's not incorrect. They corrected an error, so that's not against us. But then to make that play is doesn't happen very often, and that's what makes it so exciting, right?
0: Right.
2: Yep.
1: Right. So that did. So anyway, so then going forward, everybody's thinking, oh, my God, you know, what's going to happen now? But this is, I think we do have a top-notch coaching staff. I mean, the first game didn't indicate it, but it's the first game of the year. Lot to correct. They're going to be doing that, and I'm wondering about this idea of as I think Miz was talking about with Bryce Underwood, his mind racing, and I guess it was Ed that mentioned that. Yeah, we heard this morning, you know, that sort of thing. And I'm wondering, is the calm players down? Is that why Jim Harbaugh will like go up to the quarterback and he'll hit him on the shoulder pads? Is that part of that?
0: It gets him straight. Yeah, Jim Harbaugh used to hit his coaches quarterbacks on the shoulder pad, trying to get him ready to go, saying, are you ready to go? Are you ready to go? You know, putting his mind on something else.
1: Right, right. And then this other thing about taking the hits, I did see where some people were commenting that they said, well, Coach Whittingham's approach is light to no contact during practice and leading up to these things. And some people said, well, there's a sort of a balance. You know, maybe they need to do a little bit more. But this is the thing that you guys are talking about, is that you got to get used to taking those hits and practice. Not too many, of course, but you got to have some. So maybe that's something that they might be adjusting. Maybe that's why we saw the picture with Coach Larry Black with the defensive line in practice on Sunday with pads on. Is that kind of what that might have been about?
0: Yeah, kind of be something like that. For me, as Bo would say, what you do in practice is what you're going to do out in the game. Okay? That's what he believed. That's why he wants to see you fully tackle somebody, because he knows, okay, he knows how to tackle. He knows how to bring them down to the ground. And he knows the running back knows how to receive that tackle or break away or whatever he's going to do.
1: All right. Well, it'll be interesting to see how they get this all together. But I do believe that we're going to see significant improvement. You're going to say, well, I would hope so. But it'll be intriguing to watch the changes that they make and how they deal with this very good Oklahoma team coming in here. And, of course, we can't forget, as the late and extremely great Bob Buford used to say, oh, my gosh, those Wolverines are going to be coming back from down under with that emotional drive. You know, they say victory has 1,000 fathers, but defeat is an orphan. And sometimes when there's disappointment, there's the exaggerated despair. If it's not about defeat, it might be about disappointment in the performance. But these Wolverines are going to be getting their act together. They're going to be improving step by step, getting ready for that great big confrontation with those Sooners out there in the hole. The Yost, Doug Feister, Pacer, Cannon, Carpenter, Weidenbach, Resotted, Martin Fielter, Brandon Litt, Parker Renovated, Manuel Maintains, still Maintains, and old Kyle Whittingham's going to be filling every tot and dick in maize and blue. Nishi Mahomes football Saturday with over 100,000 of the greatest fans in the history of the sport. And I can hardly wait. You can hardly wait. It's going to be a great big Michigan Saturday afternoon. It'll be a Saturday afternoon of redemption, of victory number two, the second of these 12 graves of the Wolverines have to fill on their way to another national championship. I can hardly wait. You can hardly wait. Let's go blue and hail to the victors, fellas.
0: Thanks, Dennis.
2: All right.
0: Appreciate the phone call. 734-998-1050. What's up, Dot Man?
4: What's going on?
2: Hey.
4: Hey, man, who did Mustafa say gave him the courage to compare Whittingham to John L. Smith?
5: I believe that was, Chris Ballas.
0: It was Chris Ballas.
4: Oh. Well, now Whittingham has gone from a great hire and finally bringing an adult into the locker room to being a straight-up buster. in a matter of hours.
0: Buster, what it is right now.
5: Oh, my God.
2: You hear me? Oh, wow.
5: I'm going to go home listen to Buster Rhymes, man.
4: Just like that. Wow. Wow. Fans, man. They are something else. Just like that. Bryce Underwood goes from improving considerably on the verge of being a BMF to he might not even finish the game next week. Hey, man. Wow. Free, do you think this money being caught up in this game now, going to these players, has changed how the fans look at things?
0: Yeah.
2: I do. I think so.
0: Don't you think? Don't you think that's changed, kids now? I don't want to take this hit. I don't want to do this.
4: No,
0: the fans are ruthless to these kids now. They talk bad about them because they make all that money.
5: That and everyone is very comfortable behind a keyboard in front of a computer.
2: Yep.
4: and act like you smoking so much weed that you can't remember what they said yesterday.
0: Exactly.
3: Hey, don't call me out like that, Dot Man. What the hell, man? That was my day off. Allegedly.
4: Puff, puff, puff. Hey, man. I listen to Shoe. I don't know if y'all had a chance to listen to Shoelace's Monday Morning Quarterback.
0: I heard Shoelace, and now I'm listening to you helped me out with Devin Gardner and Jake Butt.
4: Killing it. Yeah, they right there on the verge of calling him a dummy. Underwood is and they definitely doing that behind the keyboards, which is unfortunate. Kid, man, the kid's a kid to me. Still, he remains a kid. He came in with over inflated expectations. Some of them he put on himself, but realistically, he's a sophomore in college.
0: He's a freaking kid, though. He's 18 years old now. Soon to be 19, but he's 18 years old. Think about that. I know it's about the money. I know. And with all of that money comes the criticism. I get it.
4: Yeah, okay. I was kind of disappointed. I first of all, props to Western. It's kind of like Appy State. I'm sitting at the Appy State game, and I'm seeing them being competitive, and we're talking about, and they gave me the occasion to try to ask or find out where they're from. Mm-hmm. And I asked a couple of people around me, and they went everywhere but North Carolina. And I think they're from New York or somewhere. And then at the end of the game, they win. And you realize, you know what? That was a legitimate win. That wasn't a fluke.
0: That was the greatest team I ever seen. they had four-star players, man, that didn't make it at Florida State or Miami or anything like. I mean, somebody didn't do their homework.
4: No, they were good, man.
0: They were legit good.
4: They were legit good. Anyway, and Venable's gonna bring the noise. He's gonna really test it. You know, if there's anything that I got a concern with immediately with Bryce, he just doesn't look. He doesn't look comfortable. So they need to give him some reason to have confidence early on, and it's got to come from within the program, because Oklahoma's not going to give him a break.
0: No, they're not. They're coming after him. They came after him last year. They're going to come even. They're going to come more after him this year.
4: What you saying, Sweet?
2: I was saying I agree.
4: You, what are you saying in Bryce? Same thing?
2: Say that again.
0: What do you see in Bryce?
4: When you see Bryce, what do you say?
2: I see a raw. I think he's still raw. You know, a young man that's raw, and I think you know, the banter when he came in, you know, kind of cocky. And now, you know, they've kind of got him subdued. I think it kind of hurt him a little bit. You got to let him be him and be cocky and be who he is and get the best out of him. Cause I think, you know, trying to curtail him is not good for him. I think you got to let him go and let the chips fall where they fall. Let him be him, let him do his thing and let the chips fall where they fall. Quit trying to corral him or make him something.
4: All right, gents. Thank you.
0: Thank you.
2: All right.
0: 734-9850. What's up, Philly E?
6: Hey, can you hear me?
0: Got you.
5: Loud and clear.
2: Yep.
6: Oh, okay. That was wrong with this tone. All right. First of all, this whole mass conspiracy thing is such a joke. If that were the case, they would get a do-over from the 5-yard line, not from the frickin' 50. So this whole thing that they were gifted a win, you have to make a play from 50 yards away, ladies and gentlemen, and that's very, very unlikely. But they did. That's number one. Number two, I think everybody keeps looking at the clock, but nobody actually looks at the play. We had two receivers down there. that were actually trying to make a play on the ball. One was Bonner. He was driven out of bounds by two guys who were not even looking at the ball. They were literally facing the opposite direction, driving him out of bounds. And the kid that tried to make a play was Marsh. But unfortunately, he was grabbed by the neck and thrown to the ground by the guy that actually was able to make a play on the ball with the quote-unquote illegal touching. So they very easily could have thrown a flag. I mean, if this was a conspiracy, they would have thrown a flag, and anybody with half a brain would have looked at the replay and said, oh, my God, these guys were mugged. And they would have got the ball at the 32-yard line. So if you want to do the whole conspiracy thing, Michigan should have set up shop at the 32-yard line and got a redo. So this whole getting a second chance from the 50-yard line, you're out of your friggin' mind, all right? So let's stop with that. Tired of that. And honestly, just look at the replay, and you're going to be like, oh, my Lord, I can't believe they got away with all that. But everybody's looking at the clock. And in terms of what happened, listen, I remember sitting on a beach in 1989, and over the radio comes Southern Miss defeat, and I can't remember the score, Florida State. And we all, like, looked at each other like, what? Now, it turns out there was this kid named Brett Favre on Southern Miss. But Florida State was supposed to be unbelievable. And guess what? They weren't. It's kind of like what we went through against App State. They weren't ready to play the next week, and they got beat by Clemson. Well, after that, Florida State went on this ridiculous run, and they absolutely handled Miami, who actually won the national championship that year. This is Miami now. They handled them. They ran the table. They were unbelievable, but they weren't ready to play football opening week against Southern Miss. So this can very easily turn around. I know as horrifying as we looked, it doesn't compute. But it is kids, and it's college football. Dooley brought up the 81 Wisconsin game. I think Ballas brought up Notre Dame struggle with Northwestern. And I remember it because my friend was a Notre Dame fan. I was breaking his balls all week about Northwestern. This was in 93. And, of course, Notre Dame came back the next week and beat us. But here's recent history. Do you remember we went and destroyed Minnesota during the COVID year opening week? And, you know, we had this new quarterback.
0: Yep.
6: Yeah, with the rifle arm, and we looked unbelievable. And the Shardies got upset by Rutgers, and I think it was at home. And, you know, I think we were 20-something point favorites. I don't know, 24 maybe. And, you know, we were killing Michigan State all week. Well, boys, what ended up happening? Right? That ended up being our worst freaking season ever.
0: Yep.
6: And Michigan State ended up beating us. So it's a mixed bag week one. The real barometer is going to be this week. That's all I can say. The real barometer is going to be this week. Now, if they're bad this week, all right, then, you know, maybe

0: Oh man, Matt, yeah, fullback.
1: I just saw that on ESPN. On ESPN, Miz has got it on the other side. So just wanted to,
2: Rest
0: in peace, Matt.
2: If my math is right, that's 77, 78 years of age.
1: Mm-hmm.
2: Yeah. Sad news out of the world of NFL and football with the passing of Matt Stewie.
1: Yeah.
2: Also of note, too, we may be on a little bit late tomorrow. Tigers have another afternoon game. They play at... trust me. I want to get by the baseball season as much as anyone at this point.
1: They're going to make the playoffs!
2: Would you... Listen, I've got better chance of losing 50 pounds by the time Saturday comes around than the Tigers making the playoffs at this point. Anyway, 12:45 pregame, 1:10 first pitch tomorrow. They have a night game tonight, so we'll see how they fare with the Twinnies today and tomorrow.
1: Yes. If they fight tonight,
0: they go homeboys lap.
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0: wrist this way. One drink is kind of like one cigarette, he said. Now here's the good news. 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Then, some of the brain changes from drinking might start to recover within weeks to months. The key is not waiting so long that the damage becomes permanent. So if you've been looking for that nudge, that sign, that bit of encouragement to cut back, here you go. And I wish you luck. I'm Dr. Sanjay Gupta, helping you live a better life.
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7: 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Pulls up for the win. 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
1: The science continues to stack up. Alcohol just is not great for us, even in small amounts. It's actually toxic to the body. Look, we literally use alcohol to disinfect. Regular drinking raises the risk of high blood pressure, a weaker immune system, and several cancers. One researcher framed the cancer

0: crap, and that is the Super Bowl champion, the All-Pro, the Lions legend himself, number 75. Ladies and gentlemen, that's Lois Brown. Woo-hoo. I'm Anthony Bellino, our audio engineer in the bullpen. He's back after a long hiatus in Croatia, Danny Cahalan. All right, Croatia's that's a stretch. Good evening to all of you, no matter who you are, where you are, how you may be listening, whether it's on the radio, the WJR app, your favorite radio listening app, streaming online all the time at WJR.com. 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It's a Tuesday, $2 Tuesday, the 8th day of September, 2026. Lois Brown, it's game week, partner.
1: Yes, it is. I'm not as fired up right now. I need another day or two to get really, really fired up.
0: Oh, AD. Yeah?
1: So, yeah, what happened to Taco Tuesday? You going with $2 Tuesday?
0: It's always been $2 Tuesday for me. You're the taco guy.
1: Oh,
0: yeah, I'm all about the $2 Tuesday.
1: Okay.
0: Yeah, buddy of mine used to run the establishment where they had everything you wanted for $2.
1: Now, where can we find another establishment like that?
0: In this economy?
1: Those don't exist anymore, do they?
0: Hey, Jim Harbaugh, you say nobody. And in this economy, you say nowhere.
1: Yeah.
0: They don't
1: exist.
0: Right.
1: No, it's a shame.
0: Dan, how was Botswana?
2: My week in St. Croatia shores was great. Beautiful beaches.
0: Beautiful weather.
2: Yeah, it was minus good time.
0: Crazy
2: off.
0: Storm.
2: Yeah, the storm. Woof.
0: Oh.
2: Knocked my mother-in-law's power out. So,
0: of course,
2: guest.
0: You opened the doors.
2: We had a guest for a day, yes, because she needs power. So we helped her out.
0: So
2: and then that was it. I really didn't. I cleaned the house, did tons of laundry.
0: Oh.
2: Yeah, cleaned up. It was good. Good
1: so
2: week.
1: You didn't go anywhere, D.C.? You were just
2: no.
1: here.
2: Oh, I don't want to go. I'm good with sitting on my couch
1: I'm
2: for a few days.
1: You. I'm with you.
2: As Ken was talking about his travel, it's more of a pain to go anywhere than to just relax in your couch.
0: He's I'll take right. the pain. I play
1: I'm,
0: through pain.
1: We know
0: I'm
1: you
0: going.
1: Will.
2: Well,
1: I'm going.
2: Yeah, but you have a
0: I'm
2: have
0: going.
2: An extended place.
0: Send me. And the Lord said, whom shall I send? Who will go for us? And I said to the Lord, here am I. Send me.
1: DC, we're talking to an unmarried man right there. That's how unmarried people talk. Just like how you're talking. Just send me. I'll go. You know, anywhere. It doesn't matter.
0: Doesn't matter.
1: Yeah.
0: Where are we going? Colombia? Honduras? Ecuador? Mexico? Puerto Rico?
1: You love those.
0: Dominican Republic?
1: Yeah. Ooh.
0: St. Thomas? The Bahamas?
1: No, it's not.
0: Bermuda?
1: Jamaica. Ooh, y'all want
2: to
1: take
2: I did go.
1: It?
2: I went to St. Thomas, two
0: Aquinas.
2: Years ago? St. Thomas Aquinas, yeah. No.
0: No, you went to St. Linus. Sorry.
2: I did. St. Linus Festival this weekend. Can't wait.
0: Is it really this weekend?
2: Oh, yes.
0: Wow. Well, Bart Scott's in the house.
1: Okay. Can't wait. Can't wait.
0: All right.
1: Twice.
0: It's game week, and we got a lot to talk about. Clock gate. Everything's got to be a gate.
1: Yeah.
0: Everything's got to be a gate. They can put gates on everything.
1: AB, I don't know what's going on here.
0: People won't build a fence. They won't build a wall, but we'll build a gate. Yeah. We'll put a gate on everything.
1: Well, there's a lot of controversy going on. We talked about the state of Michigan and our football. We talked about it before the season got started. And boy, have we added on some more controversy. Yes, we have.
0: You know, I get four text messages on my birthday. Four. I could tell you the four people that text me on my birthday. Happy mm-hmm. birthday. Hope you have a nice day. Yada, yada, yada. Whatever. We have 1 second added to a clock. And all of a sudden, I'm Osama Bellino. And everybody's on the hunt for me trying to find my phone number. 40,000 messages.
1: Ooh.
0: So everybody that came in the store today and yesterday and Sunday, and they said, you know, when you're driving to Ann Arbor, you see that sign? Set your clocks back 1 second. Huh? Hey, Anthony, you got a second for me? You know what I do? The biggest knife we have, it's a Victorinox. Beautiful knives. Great knives. Only the best knives. I pick up the biggest knife we have, and I look at everybody. I say, hey, I walked upstairs. I tapped this on the shoulder of the clock operator. I said, one more second. And he said, okay. That's my story. I'm sticking to it.
1: Stick to it,
0: stick
1: AB.
0: To it. Apparently, I'm the clock guy now.
1: Yeah, everybody wants to know.
0: You know how do you think I got
2: from
0: the
2: stands?
0: Well,
2: we know you're the guy in the stands.
0: How do you think I got from there all the way upstairs to manufacture the clock?
1: DC, that's what he's known for to me. I mean, it was like, my goodness, is that AB amongst the people in the crowd cheering them on, leading them? Yes.
3: Man of the people. I told the folks, I said, look, when that camera turns around, this little red light goes on, you folks better look alive, because that means we're going on TV.
1: And they were.
3: And they were like, really? I said, yeah. And some guy walked up with two Modelos. And I was like, you going to drink those? And he looked down and saw my microphone. He's like, here. All right. You offered it. And there it goes.
1: You had to do your duty.
3: See you later. And that's, I mean, look, we do. It is what it is. A man of the people running for mayor.
1: No, you look good, AB.
3: We're
1: you had
3: fun.
1: Everybody psyched up. You everybody know, in your section, everybody behind you.
3: They were having
1: it looked
3: a blast.
1: Like they were having a great, great time.
3: Yeah, because we weren't going to have a great, great time for that much longer. I can tell you that much.
1: Oh, I know.
3: You know, now the whole thing has just become a nonstop argument. And I got to be honest with you. We'll talk to Nick Bumgarner about this at 6:40. I don't care what side of the fence you're on. Michigan did not play well enough to win that football game. Mm-hmm. This is the most fair and honest show in the country. It never should have came down to a Hail Mary against Western Michigan. So say whatever you want. Yell and scream and kick and, you know, call Michigan names and do whatever you want. Be mad at me if you want to. We're not going 12-0. I misspoke. Foot in my mouth. We're not winning the Big Ten championship. Foot in my mouth. We're not winning the national championship. We'll be lucky to win six games based upon what I saw on Saturday. I don't care that it's Western Michigan. You want to know the issue? Go look at what Ohio State did to Ball State. You know what Julian Sand did? 320 yards to arguably the best non-quarterback in all of college football, maybe the best player in all of college football, who is Jeremiah Smith, all 6'4", 225 pounds of wide receiver machine, 63-3. They beat them like that. What do you think is going to happen this coming Saturday when Boomer Sooner comes down that tunnel in that wagon? Mm. You know what it's going to look like? You remember the game, the Oregon Trail?
1: Oh.
3: Dan, do you remember Oregon Trail, the game?
2: Yeah, I died of dysentery.
3: You took my line. That's exactly what's going to happen. I'm going to load my whole family into that wagon. I'm not even going to make it to the Mississippi before we're all dead. That's what's going to happen. Dysentery.
1: Mm.
3: Or the natives are going to clip us because, hey, look, I didn't pack any food or medical supplies. I'm going to hunt my food. We'll figure it out.
1: Mm.
3: That's what's going to happen.
1: So you don't think Kyle Whittingham can make enough improvements with this team over this next week? You don't think, okay, I'll ask this question. You don't think a game like that got the attention of those guys on the squad? I know it got the coaching staff, but you don't think it got their attention enough to where it's a decent game?
3: If you are making the wrong read as the quarterback this far into it, and it's the same stuff we saw in the spring game, and you knew the defense, and now you're making the wrong throws. You scored on the first drive because you got away with stuff.
1: Right.
3: But like, you fumbled the ball, you picked it up, you chucked it, and J.J. Buchanan, I mean, who is this guy? Shout out to him. He makes a spectacular one-handed grab. Unbelievable. Right?
4: Available in select states only.
5: 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Here comes the throw. Don Worth lets it go, and he runs over 300. They got it.
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9: Hello again, everyone. Getting ready for game two of this three-game series, Tigers and Twins. Tigers hang on, Dan Petrie, for the 5-4 win yesterday, and now a chance to do something they haven't done in a while, win a series with a win tonight.
10: Yeah, doesn't that sound strange? But it was nice to win a close game, and you thought, uh-oh, here we go again in that top of the ninth inning. But Kenley Jansen was able to slam the door. And yes, it's nice to think about going out against a pitcher that the Tigers have had a lot of success against. Hopefully that offense can continue tonight.
9: Dean Kramer is that pitcher. The Tigers have beat him up twice this year, once in a Twins uniform, once in an Orioles uniform. Drew Anderson has been pretty rock solid in the Tigers rotation since moving into it in August. Gets a start for the Tigers. Stay with us. We'll hear from manager A.J. Hinch next on the Detroit Tigers Radio Network.
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0: A.J. Hinch Show. A preview of today's game with Tigers manager A.J. 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
1: And today in the manager's show, we hear an excerpt from A.J. Hinch's media session from earlier today. And it started with a question from Chris McCoskey of the Detroit News about how he's trying to figure playing time and working playing time for the veterans and the rookies.
2: When guys started to get called up, I talked to a handful of guys, Glaber, Hobby, Z-Mac, Torque, and just let them know kind of how things were going to be, you know, a little bit different for them. Some of it, you know, being configurations we want, and we're still going to bring him off the bench. Last time Torque didn't start, I believe he came off the bench and faced a lefty and ended up in the game. So the message is really how we're going to use our reps right now. Clearly, we've used a lot of those reps on young players. Now, some of those young players have played the best. So it's not like we're conceding and we don't believe that they can do it. You know, when you start to call up, you know, different players and they're going to get a look. I mean, we've been very open with we're going to clear some paths for some young players and they get their opportunity as well. So I let them know that it was going to be a little bit different. It's turned out to be about every other day. Glaber's taken one day off. Per series, since I talked to him, Javi predominantly going to play when Framber pitches and then also when we mix in a lefty or late in game like I did yesterday. I mean, all the guys are on board. I mean, it's, you know, clearly an indication of trying to use our reps the best we can. And, you know, there's also been some struggles to address. So, you know, not necessarily the easiest conversations, but just trying to be very direct.
3: Along those same lines, you know, you mentioned, you know, using the matchups yesterday. How do you weigh playing the matchups, trying to create leverage versus trying to see what some of these young guys can do in certain situations that might not be the most.
2: Is there one that stood out to you yesterday or not?
3: Valencia, I guess.
2: Yeah, Valencia. Yeah, for sure. And that's normally what I would do, you know, any time of the year. I mean, obviously, our style of play hasn't really changed. You know, I hit Glaber off the bench when he didn't play the other day. Torque came off the bench when he didn't play the other day. I mean, we are trying to win as many games as we can and see where we can take ourselves. I'm not just going to play our nine and play it out and see how our nine tries to beat their nine. I mean, that's just not a style of play that we're built to play. So you may see a few things sprinkled in every now and then if you catch them, but the message to the guys is we're going to do everything we can that day to win the game. And today we have a chance to win a series. To many, it may not seem like that big a deal based on record and standings and things like that, but it is. You know, our standards are still the same.
4: Factor into this equation. A couple years ago, he's playing second, made strides there, has to play more third, started making strides there. Now it seems like first is coming back to being a bigger part of the picture.
2: We've always loved trying to find a place for Colt against right-handed pitching for sure. He's one guy that I know the left-handed at-bats have really dried up. Some of that has been just the strength of some other guys. In other ways, it's the way the roster's built. So he's going to continue to get his opportunities, and you know, Kevin, and now with Kevin and Peck primarily playing on the left side of the infield, that becomes complicated. How you Lee coming in and holding his own against righties and lefties, that's made it a little more complicated from a position standpoint. So when you start to put players in the game, something's got to give. And first base opens if I sit Torque, and Colt's going to be the guy. In order to get him reps at third base or second base, we're looking at McGonigal, we're looking at Lee. That's always the trade out in writing a lineup with this configuration of the roster. So not to say second base is over for him, predominantly it's been first and third. Right now for September, it's probably gonna be mostly first. I think I have a game in Toronto that I'm looking at third base. I haven't gone that far ahead, but maybe it's this weekend against Colorado. So I'm trying to keep everything alive a little bit as we evaluate, you know, what we have and where we have it.
5: With Cater going tomorrow, it's, you know, just looking back, you gave him the extra days between mm-hmm. starts. He's been mostly 20-21 hitters, 85 pitches or less. Is he in taper mode, kind of?
2: A little bit. I mean, he's taken the ball every time that we've given it to him and held his own. And so, you know, I think when you get to this time of year, and obviously, you know, we are being realistic with the workload that we're asking out of him. Melton's obviously approaching a pretty high pitch innings, having started the season a little bit late. We should factor in the playoff innings that he had last year as well when you start looking year to year. You know, you look at pitching decisions all the time, and I know it's creeping less and less, and that's because the first pitches of relievers are generally better than the end of starters' tanks. Nobody wants to say it. No starter ever believes that. But we've found the sweet spot with Cater to be in that mode, kind of whether you're tapering him or not.
3: You mentioned after the game yesterday about, you know, Kenley being able to hold that runner and keep the double play in order. Was there a talk with him after Cleveland about, you know, what he can do to kind of...
2: Not after Cleveland. It's been ongoing throughout most of the year. You know, I think in... you know, he's kind of run the gamut across the league throughout the years where, you know, I know he was originally taught, like, get the hitter and don't worry about the runners, and you would see guys advance. You'd see him balk to a new base if he had a multiple, you know, had multiple lead. It was on the backside. I think as stolen bases have come back into the game, every reliever has to pay attention to it. Like, it matters. I was watching a game last night where the announcer was talking about it not mattering, and then they ended up getting in a rundown and they scored the run for free. Like, that stolen base is always going to matter, whether it's a double play ball like yesterday or when it's a tying run or a go-ahead run, whether it's a tack-on run or vice versa. You know, I've never played a game where, you know, outside of a big lead or a big deficit where you're just given the base. It usually is an impactful way to steal a run. We didn't have a sit down after the Cleveland. It's been an ongoing, you know, conversation throughout, and he's done better and better as the year's gone on, because I think the value of keeping a runner at first, it makes for a play like yesterday where you can get out of it with one pitch.
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15: 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And to the Chicago White Sox credit, they're doing just that. 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White Sox have been in first by themselves since July 22nd. 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Then they won again on Sunday. Chicago hosting Minnesota, eighth inning, already up 5-1. Randall Grichuk made it 6-1.
16: 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You can't put it on the ball.
15: White Sox win at 10-1. They have a three-game lead on the Guardians for first place in the Central. And after some really dreadful seasons for the White Sox, the thought of winning the division has to be awesome. And with just 19 games remaining, that same thought is coming close to being a reality. Around the League brought to you by Bet365. How about 7 Drew Anderson strikeouts? If he does, you get nice odds at plus 375. This has been Around the League on the Detroit Tigers Radio Network.
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23: What's up, Tigers fans, and welcome to our From the Field report. I'm Carol Wolfbauer, and today we have John Peck joining us on the broadcast. And John, what an exciting few weeks this has been for you since making your major league debut. When you put it into words, how would you describe it?
24: It's been surreal. Like I said, hectic couple weeks. But surreal. It was super nice to have my family out for my debut and a couple buddies, so that helped for sure. Everybody's been super welcoming, and it's been a great couple weeks.
23: And then making your official debut at Comerica Park yesterday as well, and a great day for you, stolen base, a hit. How would you describe what it was like to be around the Tigers fan base for the first time?
24: Oh, it was awesome. It's also my first time like experiencing the stadium at all, and I love it. It's awesome. The infield's super nice. And it's a great environment, and it's a lot of fun.
23: Mm-hmm. You're pointing out all the first stuff guys never point out to me the very first time. Actually talking about the field, what are some of the other stuff you noticed around the ballpark that you liked?
24: The batter's eye is cool out there. Mm-hmm. Huge scoreboard, which is pretty sick. Yeah. But like the biggest thing for me is like the nice infield. Mm-hmm. Yeah, it's fun. It's fun to play on.
23: Makes the job a little bit easier. Makes it nice.
24: For sure.
23: And then this 2023 draft class. A lot of you guys, these rookies, are from that draft class. What's that been like for you?
24: That's been pretty cool, just because like we've all kind of come up in the minor leagues together. Mm-hmm. And played on various teams kind of throughout that whole process. So to play with them up here now is awesome.
23: Mm-hmm. Have they been very helpful? What are some pieces of advice they've given you as you're navigating these last few weeks?
24: Oh yeah, they've been super helpful, like as far as like dress code and mm-hmm. just stuff rookies need to know. So I've been asking them a lot of questions, and they've been helping me out a lot.
23: So when Kevin first came up, and I was asking him kind of the same stuff, what's it been like for you? He said the guys were messing with him, and going into a hitting meeting, they had him sit in AJ's seat. I hope they haven't done that to you, have they?
24: No, they haven't messed with me, but that's pretty funny. Yeah.
23: Thank you so much, John. Yeah, appreciate your time.
24: Thank you.
23: Tigers fans, thanks for tuning in to our From the Field report. We have more pregame coming up soon here on the Detroit Tigers Radio Network.
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29: Mostly cloudy skies, light breeze, warm in downtown Detroit. Hello again, everyone. We're getting ready for the second game of this three-game series of the Minnesota Twins. As we said, a chance for the Tigers to do something they haven't done in a while, win a series. It's been seven straight series losses for the Tigers. And Dan, we've started to look forward to almost every one of these guys in the rotation right now has something interesting they're bringing to the mound. But Drew Anderson has made a nice transition from the bullpen to the rotation. He gets the start tonight.
30: Yeah, it has been fun watching him just build his pitch count over, you know, when he made the adjustment or made the move from the bullpen to the starting rotation. Started off just going maybe three innings, and it was four up to five. And now, throwing 90 pitches in his last outing, now you're kind of looking at, hey, let's see if we can get him through six. And he's coming off a real good, strong start against the Twins in his last outing.
29: Dean Kramer, we thought they might skip Dean Kramer in this series given his past history against the Tigers, but he gets the start for the Minnesota Twins. We saw him in both an Orioles uniform earlier, and then Tigers knocked him around last week in Minnesota. And that's really what they've done every time they have faced him in five career starts. 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
30: 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For the Twins, leading off in right field, Luke Kuechel. Batting second at third base, Brooks Lee. Batting third at second base, Cody Clemens. Doing the catching and batting fourth, Ryan Jeppers. Batting fifth, the designated hitter, Josh Bell. Batting sixth at first base, Royce Lewis. Batting seventh in left field, Trevor Larnach. Batting eighth at shortstop, Kalen Culpepper. And batting ninth in center field, Walker Jenkins. And for the Tigers, leading off at shortstop, Kevin McGonigal. Batting second at second base, Gleyber Torres. Batting third at first base, Colt Keith batting fourth. The designated hitter, Riley Green, doing the catching and batting fifth. Eduardo Valencia batting sixth. In left field, Brett Callahan batting seventh. In center field, Max Clark. Batting eighth at third base, Hao Yu Lee. And batting ninth in right field, Zach McKinstry.
29: 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Fast, easy, clean, and free vacuum. 79 degrees. Clouds above are starting to break apart as the sun sets in southeast Michigan. So the sun will be shining on the left fielders in the early innings of this game. A light breeze from left to right. Keys to the game brought to you by Rave Associates, proud distributors of Bell's Brewery, Founders, and Long Drink. Let's talk about the keys, Dan, for Drew Anderson against this Twins lineup, which is, let's face it, in four games, even in the game yesterday, there's been a lot of hard contact from these Twins hitters.
30: Yeah, and I think you got to watch that first pitch. They're a little bit aggressive, but as we know, he gets a lot of swing and miss with that kick change and that curveball. So it's just watch that first pitch to him. He gets ahead with that first pitch curveball, but I wouldn't go changing a whole lot from that last outing. That's always the big one, the cat right. and mouse game is, you know, do I change, you know, and not kind of go with the same game plan? So I would stick with it until they prove otherwise.
29: 5 2/3, one earned run on three hits. That was his line against the Twins last week. First pitch of the game to Luke Kuechel is a fastball up and away, check swing, appeal to first. David Rackley goes up with the right hand. Tigers might have gotten a break on the first pitch, and we are underway here at Comerica Park in downtown Detroit. So glad to have you along for the second of this three-game series.